is Best Country B103 with Love You Again by Chase Matthew. I'm your pal Al, joining you on this Tuesday night. Thanks for tuning in. We've got more of today's Best Country coming your way with songs like Point at You by Justin Moore and Hate How You Look by Josh Ross. But for now, it's I Hate Everything by George Strait on today's Best Country B103.

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Up next, Faith Hill says, dang it, it might not matter to you, but it matters to me on today's Best Country, B103.

0: Rocky Mountain Low by Corey Kemp featuring Coey Wetzel on today's Best Country, B103. We've got your No Talk Triple Play coming in just a few moments, but first... 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
0: 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Tonight, it's mostly cloudy, then gradually becoming clear with a low of around 67 degrees. Breezy with a light south wind increasing to 13 to 18 miles per hour in the evening, with gusts as high as 29. Tomorrow, it's sunny with a high near 91. Breezy with a south wind 18 to 23 miles per hour, becoming northwest in the afternoon. Winds could gust as high as 32 miles per hour. Tomorrow night, it's mostly clear with a low of around 62. Breezy with a northwest wind 15 to 20 miles per hour, decreasing to 9 to 14 after midnight. Winds could gust as high as 31 miles per hour. Thursday, it's mostly sunny with a high near 79. North-northwest wind 7 to 9 miles per hour with gusts as high as 16. That's been your AccuWeather forecast on today's Best Country.
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0: We've got more country music coming your way. 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

0: Zach Brown Band and Jimmy Buffett with Knee Deep on today's Best Country, B103. And before that, Shut Up and Kiss Me by Mary Chapin Carpenter. Coming up shortly, we've got a match of Legion Baseball. It's Auburn versus Syracuse on today's Best Country, B103. But before that, let's see if we can't take one quick look at our community notebook.
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2: This Jake Malcolm's going to throw it. 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He's going to break tackles, and he's running down the field. He's going! 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
3: Live from Syracuse, it's Legion Baseball on a Tuesday night as the first National Auburn Seniors take on the Post 100 Syracuse Seniors in an ENBL matchup. I'm Camden Conan. Gio is back in our B103 studios producing tonight. Let's start by taking a look at Auburn. They're 5-2 after an 18-5 win over the Falls City Seniors last Wednesday. They have wins over Plattsmith as well as SOS Heating and Cooling, Donovan, and Post 8 Ambassador Health. Their two losses have come against Post 143 Springfield and Beatrice. In ENBL play, that's Eastern Nebraska Baseball League, that many of these River Country teams are a part of. The first National Auburn squad is 3-2 in ENBL play, and they will look to improve that record with a win over the host Syracuse team tonight. Syracuse, meanwhile, is 11-3. They're coming off a 4-3 win over Adams this past Saturday. They're also 3-2 in ENBL play as they've defeated Beatrice 10-0, Valparaiso 9-3, and Post 8 Ambassador Health 4-3. Their two losses in league play were against Post 56 Plattsmith 14-2 and Post 43 Springfield 11-8 a week ago. These two teams have not played yet this season, but this is the first matchup of two that occurred just this week, as these two teams will play again on Sunday in Auburn. So now let's get to the starting lineups for both sides, as we're looking at about 8 p.m. first pitch. That was the scheduled time, and we shouldn't be much off from that. So let's get into the starting lineups for both sides, starting with the first National Auburn Seniors, coached by Richard Warner. Their lineup looks like this tonight.
4: So we're probably looking at the National Anthem.
3: They will have Mason Schultz as their leadoff batter. Schultz is at shortstop today. Batting second is the pitcher, Christian Gage. Batting third is Gavin Bauer. Bauer is at second base. Jackson Warner is in center field. He bats cleanup for Auburn tonight. Batting fifth is Weston Amthor. Amthor is the third baseman tonight. Caleb Cover is the DH. He bats sixth for Auburn. Logan Sirks is the catcher as he bats seventh. Aiden Smith is in right field batting eighth, and Clayton Brown is in left field batting ninth. Flipping over to Syracuse and their starting lineup tonight, they will start Mason Lintz as the leadoff man. He bats first and is at shortstop tonight. Avery Liesemeyer bats second. He's in right field. Batting third is Peyton DeMello. DeMello is the catcher tonight for Post 100. Brock Bickford is the second baseman. He hits cleanup. Elliot Harden is doing the pitching today for Syracuse. He's the pitcher. Batting fifth. Batting sixth is Wyatt Higgins. He's in left field. Batting seventh, Braxton Kelch, the third baseman. Batting eighth, Brogan LaFollette. He's the first baseman. And batting ninth is Bryson Jones. He's the DH for Syracuse. So again, running through the lineup one more time for each team. Auburn First National Seniors. Schultz is hitting leadoff at short. Christian Gage, the pitcher, bats second. Gavin Bauer bats third at second base. Cleanup, Jackson Warner in center. Weston Amthor, the third baseman. Caleb Cover is the DH, batting sixth for Auburn. Logan Sirks, the catcher, bats seventh. Aiden Smith in right, and Clayton Brown in left field for Auburn. Give you the pitching stats for Christian Gage. As Gage on the season, he's 2-0, a 1.97 ERA. He's pitched 10 2/3 innings. He's allowed 3 runs, all of which were earned. He has 19 strikeouts to just 4 walks on the season, and no hit by pitches for Christian Gage on the season. So, very good record to this point. Through 10 innings, he's 2-0. So, a good battle between the two pitching staff. Avery Liesemeyer bats second and right. Peyton DeMello bats third. Brock Bickford hits cleanup. He's at second base. Elliot Harden is the pitcher batting fifth. Batting sixth is Wyatt Higgins in left field. Braxton Kelch bats seventh at third. Brogan LaFollette, the first baseman, bats eighth. And Bryson Jones, the DH. So again, that pitcher is Elliot Harden for Syracuse. I'll give you his stats. He's 4-0 with a 1.88 ERA. He's pitched 26 innings, 9 runs, 7 of them earned, 30 strikeouts to 4 walks, and 2 hit-by-pitches for Harden. So a really good matchup between two undefeated pitchers, 2-0 for Gage, 4-0 for Elliott Harden. When you look at the stats for each team, we'll start with Auburn. You have Gavin Bauer, who's hitting over 500. He's hitting 524 with a home run, 7 RBIs. Mason Schultz is hitting 261. Christian Gage hitting 320. Weston Amthor batting 400 on the season. He's 10 of 25. Jackson Warner hitting 455. And you got Clayton Brown hitting 333. So far in limited at-bats for Auburn. They have a lot of guys hitting over 300. And when you flip to Syracuse, you have Brock Bickford hitting 488. Peyton DeMello, 389. Avery Liesemeyer, 368. 367 for Mason Lynch. 360 for Wyatt Higgins. 304 for Braxton Kelch. As those are some of your main players for Syracuse that had a lot of success. The Syracuse team's still looking for their first home run of the season, but definitely plenty of pop within the Syracuse lineup as the juniors game got over just before this one, and it was a 10-0 win for the Syracuse juniors over Auburn. So Syracuse looking to sweep this de facto doubleheader between the two squads. And both teams being announced right now as they run out onto the field. And we're going to step aside for a quick break, and we'll have National Anthem here in just a couple seconds, and then we'll come back and have first pitch between Auburn and Syracuse, a Legion baseball matchup on a Tuesday night here from Syracuse on B103.
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3: Back here in Syracuse, getting ready for Tuesday night Legion baseball matchup. As you're listening to Legion baseball on today's Best Country, B103, KBIE Auburn, Nebraska City. Syracuse out on the field now. Sweet ready to start the top of the first inning. As again, Elliott Harden is the pitcher. Peyton DeMello, the catcher. Around the outfield, Wyatt Higgins in left. Kyle Holes in center. Avery Liesemeyer in right. Braxton Kelch at third. Mason Lintz at short. Brock Bickford at second. And Brogan LaFollette at first base for post 100 series. Mason Schultz, Christian Gage, and Gavin Bauer, 1, 2, and 3 in the order for Auburn to lead off here in the top half of the first. Syracuse in their white uniforms. Across the front says post 100. They have green pinstripes down them, white pants for Syracuse. They have the green hat with the yellow S across the front and a yellow bill for Syracuse. Auburn also in white. They have the white uniforms with red numerals. So they have white pants with a stripe down the side. So, battle of the white uniforms tonight. As Elliott Harden finishes up his warm-up tosses. Once again, read you his stats on the season. 4-0, a 1.88 ERA in 26 innings, 9 runs, 7 of them earned, 30 strikeouts to 4 walks.
9: He's hit two batters on the season. So he'll face Mason Schultz to get things started. Schultz hitting 261. No home runs, three RBIs. He's 6 for 23 on the young season. As he steps into the right-handed batter's box. As Schultz steps into the right-handed batter's box. Harden comes set. First pitch swung on, hit well towards right center field. The center fielder holds, ranging into the gap. It's over his head. And it'll be extra bases for Schultz. He rounds first, heads to second, puts the stop sign on there, and it's a leadoff stand-up double for Mason
10: Schultz. Doubles brings the plate Christian Gage.
9: That brings up Christian Gage, the pitcher tonight. Gage hitting 320, no home runs, four RBIs. He's 8 for 25. Bats from the right side against the righty Harden. Harden comes set. First pitch to Gage. It's a strike on the outside corner. 0-1. Gage, one walk to three strikeouts on the season. Again, he's the starting pitcher for Auburn tonight. Harden's 0-1 pitch. This one bounced to the left side to Lintz at short. Lintz fields it. Throws over to first in time for the first out. But Schultz moves over to third, and there's one away.
10: Number two, the follow-up route number one, got around third.

0: a strike at the knees over the heart of the plate, 1-1. Harden's next pitch, got him with the off speed as Bauer out in front of that one. Harden jumps ahead, 1-2. Got Schultz at third with one away after he let off the game with a double. Harden looks in for the sign, comes set. Now the 1-2 delivery, misses upstairs, evens the count at 2-2. And it's Higgins, Holes, and Liesemeyer around the outfield left to right. Kelch, Lintz, Bickford, and LaFollette around the infield. Peyton DeMello, the catcher. Harden's 2-2 pitch. Again, misses upstairs, a little bit outside as well. As DeMello leaps out of the crouch. Runs the count full now at 3-2. Lights are on, but have yet to take any effect as the sun is still shining brightly off to our left. Harden's 3-2 pitch, misses a little bit inside. That's a walk to Bauer, and a pitch runners on the corners. Brings up Jackson Warner. Warner, 455 average, 10 for 22. No home runs, 5 RBIs. Also scored 7 runs and stole 8 bags, team best. Harden looks in for the sign, comes set. First pitch to Warner. The strike on the outside corner, 0-1. Got a natural playing surface here. Dirt infield, dirt mound. Grass on the infield and the outfield. 320 down the left field line, 360 to center, 320 down the right field line. Next pitch swung on and missed from Warner as he falls behind 0-2. Flags blowing, looks like out to left, ever so slightly. As Harden comes set. And the 0-2 pitch, fouled off the catcher. DeMello as it heads back to the screen. Bauer, the runner at first, was off on the pitch. He'll head back to first and still an 0-2 count. No score, top of the first. One away, runners at the corners though for Auburn. Harden looks in for the sign. Looks over at the runner at first. Now comes set. Now the 0-2 pitch. Misses high and out. 1-2. Auburn would love an opportunity to score here in the first. Take some pressure off of Christian Gage, the pitcher. 1-2 pitch. So misses a little bit up. Evens the count at 2-2. Harden jumped ahead of Bauer before issuing the walk. Now two straight balls has run the count even at 2-2. Harden's delivery. Strike three called.
1: Called strike three for out number
0: John
1: two.
0: John with the off-speed hit the outside corner, backwards K. Now two away.
1: Brings plate Weston Amthor.
0: Brings up Weston Amthor, the third. First strikeout of the game. And now two away for Amthor. Amthor hitting 400. He has a home run, 10 RBIs. Harden's first pitch to him. Check swing, went around. Called strike anyways, 0-1. Schultz at third, Bauer at first. Harden comes set. Now the 0-1 Amthor. Runner takes off from first. They fake the throw down to second and let Bauer steal second. So now count 1-1. Two runners in scoring position for Auburn with two away. No score in the top of the first. Harden comes set. Now the 1-1 pitch. So misses high and out. Now 2-1. Amthor can reach. Caleb Cover waits on deck.

0: Darden comes set. Now the 2-1 pitch. This one fouled off of DeMello's glove as it ricochets towards the first base dugout occupied by Auburn. It's now 2-2. Big pitch upcoming. Harden looking to get out of the inning unscathed. Auburn trying to push runs across. Second and third, two outs, 2-2 the count. Harden comes set, the 2-2 pitch. Just missed outside. It's very close, might have been a little bit low. Runs the count full now, 3-2. Harden comes set. 3-2 pitch. Sun bounced to short. Lintz fields it, throws to first in time. And Auburn held off the board thanks to the 6-3 ground out. In the inning for Auburn, no runs on one hit, no errors, and two left on base. Due up for Syracuse in the bottom of the first will be Lintz, Liesemeyer, and DeMello as they'll face Christian Gage, the Auburn pitcher, in the bottom of the first. No score after half an inning. It's Syracuse coming up on B103.
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0: Back in Syracuse, getting ready for the bottom of the first inning. Christian Gage, the pitcher for Auburn tonight. His line looks like this, 2-0, a 1.97 ERA. Pitched 10 and two-thirds innings, three runs, all of them earned. 19 strikeouts to four walks for Gage. As one of the better arms on this Auburn staff. As he'll deal with the Syracuse lineup, Mason Lintz leads off, followed by Avery Liesemeyer and Peyton DeMello. That's 1-2-3 in the order for Syracuse. Defensively, Clayton Brown's in left, Jackson Warner in center, Aiden Smith is in right, Weston Amthor is at third. At shortstop, it's Mason Schultz. Second base is Gavin Bauer. Over at first base is Ty Dunikaki. Dunikaki just playing defensive. Pitcher Gage and the catcher is Logan Sirks. As the final warm-up toss for Gage is completed. And Mason Lintz strides towards the right-handed batter's box. As Lintz steps into the box. We'll get things started in the bottom of the first. No score. Auburn threatened in the top half of the inning. Gage, the righty, comes set. First pitch to Lintz. Off speed hits the outside corner. Called strike, 0-1. Lintz, 367 average. No home runs, 4 RBIs. Gage's 0-1 pitch works quickly. This one bounced towards short. Schultz, big high hop. Throws over to first just in time. Gets him by half a step, a 6-3 ground out for out number one. Brings up Avery Liesemeyer, the right fielder. Liesemeyer, 368 average, no home runs, 11 RBIs. It's 14 for 38 on the season. Gage comes set. First pitch to Liesemeyer. Misses a little bit low and outside as it squibs away from the catcher. 1-0. righty-righty matchup. Again, just starting the bottom of the first inning. No score between Auburn and Syracuse. The cage comes set. Now the 1-0 pitch misses outside. 2-0. Gage, 2-0 pitch, misses low, so Lisa Meyer jumps ahead 3-0. Peyton DeMello, the catcher, waits on deck. Gage comes set with a close stance. Lisa Meyer draws the 4-pitch walk, and first base runner of the game for Syracuse.

0: DeMello hitting .389, no home runs, 12 RBIs. Gage still working out of the stretch now with a runner on. First pitch home is a strike on the outside corner. Throw down to second, not in time, as Liesemeyer has a stolen base.
1: Liesemeyer still second base. Runner second base, one out.
0: So 1-0 the count to, or 0-1 the count, rather, to DeMello. He's got a runner in scoring position. No score here in the bottom of the first. Gage's 0-1 pitch. This one swung on and missed. As DeMello falls behind 0-2. Brock Bickford waits on deck. DeMello back into the box. Gage stares in for the sign. Comes set. Now the 0-2 pitch misses low in the dirt. Blocked by the catcher, Sirks. Keeps Liesemeyer at second. Now 1-2. Gage comes set, looks back at the runner at second. Now is 1-2 home. Just missed a little bit low. Evens the count up at 2-2 now. Gage didn't miss by a ton. Pretty competitive pitch at 1-2. Now 2-2 though. A 2-2 pitch. Again, Brock Bickford, the second baseman, waits on deck, a .488 average. Gage is set. Again, the 2-2 pitch misses just off the plate. Good hold from DeMello. It's now 3-2. Dunikaki playing off the first base bag pretty far. 3-2 pitch from Gage. Misses just up.
1: DeMello walks.
0: So DeMello walks. Back-to-back walks. Puts runners at first and second. Brock Bickford, the hitter, will be a courtesy runner.
1: Number 18, Jackson Walters.
0: Jackson Walters, the courtesy runner at first base.
1: First, second, two outs, or excuse me, one out, your batter, Brock Bickford.
0: So Bickford at the plate, first and second, one out. Syracuse looks to try and get on the board in the bottom of the first. Bickford hitting .488, no home runs, 14 runs batted in for the second baseman. As Gage comes set. First pitch to Bickford. Hits the outside corner at the knees, 0-1. So you've got Liesemeyer at second after he drew a walk and stole this year. Walters at first. No score as you sit in the bottom of the first. As Bickford takes this one in the dirt, bounces away from the catcher, Sirks, and both runners advance on the pass ball.
1: Runners advance on the wild pitch. Second
0: and third. So Liesemeyer to third, DeMello to second. So two runners in scoring position, 1-1 the count, with one away in the bottom of the first. Chance for Bickford to drive two home. 1-1 pitch. Fastball hits the outside corner. Now 1-2. Elliot Harden, the pitcher, waits on deck. Christian Gage, the pitcher, and set. 1-2 pitch to Bickford. Bickford lines this one to second, and Gavin Bauer moves a couple steps to his left, makes the catch for out number two. That brings up the pitcher, Elliot Harden. Harden has six RBIs on the season, four hits in his plate appearances as he hits this one high to center field. Warner makes a head-high catch for out number three. So both teams threaten to get two runners in scoring position, but nothing going for Syracuse. There's no runs on, no hits, no errors, and two left on base. Through one inning of play, no score between Auburn and Syracuse here on B103.
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0: Back in Syracuse, getting ready for the top of the second inning between First National Auburn Seniors and Post 100 Syracuse. No score through one inning of play. It'll be 6, 7, and 8 due up for Auburn. Starting with the DH, Caleb Cover, followed by Logan Serks and Aiden Smith. 6, 7, and 8 in the order for Auburn up against Elliott Hardin. First pitch misses outside to Cover.
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0: Ball 1. Cover on the season, 5 for 20, a .250 average, no home runs, 4 RBIs. Swung on and missed. Cover behind the fastball. Now 1-1. Cover, the DH for Auburn tonight. 1-1 pitch from Hardin, a little bit low, 2-1. Cover, the big right-handed batter. He takes this one inside and off his side as he's hit by the pitch. So leadoff base runner again for Auburn. They had the leadoff batter on courtesy of a double in the first, so now leadoff batter on the hit this time around. So runner at first, no outs, top of the second inning. Brings up Logan Serks. Hardin comes set. Third baseman Kelch in a few steps. First pitch to Serks, misses outside, 1-0. Cover gets his lead from first. We'll check on him. He dives back safely. Cover, no stolen bases on the season, so not a huge stolen base threat. The 1-0 pitch from Hardin. Line foul towards the Auburn dugout. And Aiden Smith on the on-deck circle. Brings the count to 1-1. Hardin looks in for the side. Now comes set. 1-1 pitch. Swung on and missed. Had him in front. Off speed, 1-2. Hardin looking for a big strikeout here. He got one in the first. So he'll check on Cover at first. Cover back safely. One and two the count. No score here in the top of the second. Hard pitch. Missed high and tight. DeMello able to get a glove on it. Keep it from getting past him. Now 2-2. Harden's 2-2. This one misses outside. Now 3-2. A lot of pitches to this point for Hardin. He's at 29. This one popped foul out of play. We'll do it again at 3-2. It hits the sidewalk down the first baseline. So 30 pitches, and it's only thrown one inning.
7: The foul balls to a different area.
0: Harden again, the 3-2 pitch. Missed just inside. So a hit by pitch and a walk. Puts runners at first and second for Auburn with no outs. Cover moves up to second.
7: Logan Serks. Going to have courtesy runner number 11, I believe.
0: You got a courtesy runner at first for Serks.
7: Hilgenfeld.
0: Jack Hilgenfeld at first is the courtesy runner. You've got Aiden Smith, the right fielder, at the plate. Smith turns to bunt, pulls back, takes a strike on the outside corner, 0-1. Harden comes set, no bunt shown yet. Doesn't bunt this time, swings away behind the fastball, 0-2. And Cover at second. Got Hilgenfeld, the courtesy runner, at first. No outs, top of the second, no score between Auburn and Syracuse. ENBL Tuesday night Legion matchup. The 0-2 pitch misses upstairs. 1-2. Clayton Brown, the left fielder, waits on deck. Harden comes set. Now the 1-2 pitch, swing and a miss. And we get Smith via the strikeout. Second strikeout of the game for Harden. Now there's one away for Clayton Brown. Brown, a .333 average, no home runs, 3 RBIs. 6 for 18 on the season. Then back to the top of the order to Mason Schultz after Brown. First pitch, strike on the outside corner from Harden, 0-1. Brown, the left fielder tonight. Harden's 0-1 pitch, this one fouled back to the screen. Brings it to 0-2. Harden pumping strikes last couple of pitches. Comes set. Now his 0-2 pitch. So in line just over the glove of the first baseman, Lafollette, and into right field. They're going to hold the runner at third, Cover. And that's going to load the bases with one away for Mason Schultz. So Cover advances to third. Hilgenfeld moves up to second. Brown at first, bases loaded. Back to the top of the order for Mason Schultz, who doubled to lead off the game in the top of the first. Schultz jumped on the first pitch of the game. We'll see how aggressive he is on the first pitch here. Harden's first pitch, Schultz takes low and outside for ball one. Good block for DeMello. Decent amount of room between home plate and the backstop. So pass ball could be enough to get a run home. 1-0 pitch misses outside in the left-handed batter's box, 2-0. Also don't want to walk in a run, though, as we'll have a meeting on the mound. See if they can get Harden to refine the zone. Again, this inning start with a hit-by-pitch. And Logan Serks drew a walk, bounced back with a strikeout to Aiden Smith. And then Clayton Brown singled to load the bases with one out. Now Mason Schultz ahead 2-0 in the count. Again, a dangerous part in this Auburn order, obviously, with a leadoff batter. And I'll follow that up with Christian Gage and Gavin Bauer. More than likely, just trying to get Harden to refine the zone. Busy week for both of these teams. Several games for each squad. As Syracuse faces off with Omaha Fusion Pride seniors on Wednesday, and then they'll play Tecumseh, host two 3:30 seniors on Friday night. That game also will be on B103. We'll be back here at 8 o'clock on Friday night for that Tecumseh and Syracuse matchup. And then Sunday, these two teams play again. So looks like four games this week. So obviously pitching at a premium. Can't afford for one of your better pitchers to struggle already at 40 pitches in the top of the second with one out. 2-0 the count to Schultz. Meeting on the mound over as Harden comes set. 2-0 pitch is a strike at the knees. Right down the heart of the plate, 2-1. And Christian Gage, the pitcher, waits on deck for First National Auburn. Next pitch popped up into foul territory down the first baseline, twisting out of play.
7: Once again, that foul ball can return to the mission table right now.
0: Now 2-2 the count. Two balls, two strikes, one out. No score in the top of the second. Bases Auburn. 2-2 pitch from Harden. This one bounced towards second. Could be a double play. Lintz picks it up. Can't get it cleanly. Shuffles to second in time to get the runner there.
7: Runner's forced out at second base.
0: But an RBI fielder's choice for Schultz.
7: Auburn.
0: And Auburn takes the 1-0 lead.
7: For pitcher Christian Gage.
0: So Schultz at first. As you had Cover come home to score the first run. Hilgenfeld moves to third. Brown out at second. It's now two away. Gage the pitcher at the plate. A 1-0 lead for First National.

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3: Now we're at second and third after Gage's courtesy runner advances to second. It's 2-0 the count to Gavin Bauer. Two runs home in the inning for Auburn, two away. 2-0 pitch, misses up, now 3-0. Jackson Warner, the dangerous center fielder for Auburn, waits on deck. Arden comes set. Now his 3-0 pitch. It's a strike on the outside corner, 3-1. Gonna have to battle back against Bauer. Arden's 3-1. Hits him on the arm. That reloads the bases. So Bauer. You have Bolin, the courtesy runner, second, and Schultz at third. So bases loaded, two outs for Jackson Warner. Struck out looking his first time up back in the first inning. Harden comes set. First pitch, Warner takes a strike on the outside corner, 0-1. Big pitch is upcoming here for Harden. Already behind 2-0 to Auburn in the top of the second. The 0-1 pitch, Warner fouls this one off the mitt of DeMello. Now 0-2. So Harden able to jump ahead. See if he can put Warner away. 52 pitches for Harden as we sit here in the top of the second. Harden comes set. The 0-2 pitch to Warner. Strike three called. Warner down looking for the time tonight. And that will end the inning. Put two runs. On, looks like two hits, no errors, and three runners left on base. As we head to the bottom of the second inning, it's Auburn 2, Syracuse nothing here on B103.
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3: getting ready for the lead for the first National 100 Syracuse Seniors. I'm Camden Cohn. Gio back in the B103 studios producing tonight. Thank you everyone for joining us for some Tuesday night baseball tonight between Auburn and Syracuse. As get things off for Syracuse, followed by Braxton Kelch and Brogan LaFollette. As Christian Gage back out there, first pitch home, swung on and missed by Higgins. It's 0-1. Higgins on the season, 360 average, no home runs, 7 RBIs. Next pitch home, this one fouled off of Higgins' leg. He was in the batter's box, though, so just foul ball, 0-2. Higgins has scored 9 runs. He's walked 9 times and also struck out 9 times. Gage's 0-2 pitch misses outside with the fastball, 1-2. Gage working quickly with no one on. 1-2 pitch, swing and a miss from Higgins. And will be an out, as it looked like it was going to be a drop third strike, but said Higgins turns and runs back to the third base dugout. That's the first strikeout of the game for Gage, and there's one away. That brings up Braxton Kelch. Kelch hitting 304, no home runs, 9 RBIs. Kelch, big right-handed bat for Syracuse. First pitch home. Misses upstairs. Kelch thought about swinging at it. Instead held off. 1-0. Brogan LaFollette waits on deck. Gage comes set. 1-0 pitch. Misses low and out. Evens the count at 1-1. Gage comes set. Now the 2-0 pitch. This one fouled off the screen, 2-1. Two balls, one strike. As we sit here in the bottom of the second inning, there's one out. And a 2-0 lead for Auburn. They got 2 runs home in the top half of the second. Gage's next pitch is a strike. Looked to be at the letters, might have been a little bit high, but called strike 2-2-2. Gage stares in, gets the sign from his catcher, sir. 2-2 pitch, just misses, might have been a little bit low, runs the count full 3-2. Gage comes set. Now his 3-2 pitch. Curveball in the dirt. Swung on by Kelch. They're going to have to throw down to first, and they're able to do so. Back-to-back strikeouts. 2 in a row for Gage. This is his first 2 of the game. Now 2 away, and Brogan LaFollette, the first baseman at the plate.
4: Foul ball person is kept over by the mission table. When you get the foul ball, sits, please return the foul balls behind the home plate, as we're currently missing 5 of the foul balls.
3: So LaFollette steps into the box. 4-for-27 on the young season, as he takes the first pitch curveball, misses outside, 1-0. Does have 7 RBIs, 7 runs scored as well. Gage looking to strike out the side this half inning. The 1-0 pitch. This one popped up into foul territory, twisting towards the line. Lane Smith is just off his glove in foul territory. Ended up close to that first base line. Ultimately just a foul ball, though. Now 1-1. Ball kept tailing towards that line. I thought it was going to get farther out of play, but held up by that wind that's blowing ever so slightly towards left field. So 1-1 the count. Two outs here in the bottom of the second. Syracuse trailing 2-0 to Auburn. Next pitch is a strike on the outside corner with the fastball. Perfect location from Gage. Now 1-2. Gage poses with the ball. Behind his back, now comes set. His 1-2 delivery. Strike 3, same spot, same result. Gage able to strike out the side. For Auburn, no runs on no hits, no errors, and no one left on base for Syracuse in the bottom of the second. Heading to the third, it'll be 5, 6, and 7 due up for Auburn. That's Amthor, Cover, and Sirks as we've played two innings. It's Auburn 2, Syracuse nothing here on B103.
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3: Getting set for the top of the third inning here from Syracuse. It's the visitors post First National Auburn. Out to a 2-0 over Syracuse. You should get ready for the top of the third, Weston Amthor to lead off. Harden still out there. Gets a first pitch pop-up on the infield. First baseman LaFollette comes in for it, makes the catch. He calls off Harden. One pitch, one out here in the top of the third. On the pop-up to the first baseman. It's a one away. Brings up the DH, Caleb Cover. First pitch to Cover. See, check swings. Called strike on the inside corner, 0-1. Cover was hit by a pitch last inning his first time up. So no official at-bat for him. The 0-1 pitch. This one lying towards shallow second base. Second baseman Bickford makes the catch just to the right of the bag. Quickly two away. So brings up Logan Sirks, the catcher. Harden's first pitch to Sirks. This one bounced towards short. Lentz up with it. Strong throw over the first in time. And a quick inning from Elliott Harden. A 6-3 ground out. Ends the inning. So a perfect 1-2-3 inning by Harden. No runs on, no hits, no errors, and no one left on base. Moving to the bottom of the third will be 9-1-2 due up for Syracuse. That's Jones, Lentz, and Liesemeyer. So we've played 2.5 innings. It's Auburn 2, Syracuse nothing here on B103.
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9: Back in Syracuse, getting ready for the bottom of the third inning. It's Auburn 2, Syracuse nothing in this Tuesday night Legion baseball matchup. It'll be 9-1-2. Two up for Syracuse here in the bottom of the third. That starts with Bryson Jones. Five hits on the young season, no home runs, six RBIs. He scored 10 runs.
10: Bryson Jones.
9: As Jones steps into the box against the righty Christian Gage, back out there for his third inning of work. Gage working out of the stretch. First pitch home, this one popped up towards right field. Aiden Smith in and to his left, a couple of steps, able to put it away for out number one.
10: Smith for out number one. Top
9: the order to Mason Lintz. Lintz grounded out to short. His first time up. Gage comes set. First pitch home to Lintz. Lintz pops this one up to right field. Smith back a couple of steps. Puts this one home for out number two. Back-to-back flyouts to the right fielder, Smith. Quickly two away, and Avery Liesemeyer at the plate. Liesemeyer, the right fielder for Syracuse. He drew a walk, made it all the way around to third, but was held there back in the first. Gage comes set. First pitch to Liesemeyer. Curveball stays just up. 1-9. Gaged. Behind 1-0. Next pitch home misses high as it's past the glove of the catcher Sirks back to the screen. Now 2-0. If Liesemeyer can reach Peyton DeMello, the catcher waits on deck. Gage's 2-0 pitch. So on bounce towards third, a diving stab at it by Amthor, but it's off his glove as it trickles into shallow left field. That'll be a two-out single from Liesemeyer. And extends the inning for Peyton DeMello. DeMello walked his first time up. He was stranded at second back in the first. DeMello came into today, hitting .389, no home runs, 12 RBIs. 2-0 Auburn as we sit here in the bottom of the third. Runner at first for Syracuse. Gage's first pitch to DeMello. DeMello hits this one well right to the left fielder Brown, though, who's in a couple of steps and makes the catch for out number three. So in the inning for Syracuse, no runs on one hit, no errors, and one runner left on base. Due up in the fourth for Auburn, it'll be Smith, Brown, and Schultz back to the top of the order. So that's 8-9-1 due up for Auburn in the fourth. We've played three innings. It's Auburn 2, Syracuse nothing here on B103.
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9: Getting set for the fourth inning of play between Syracuse and Auburn. It's the visiting Auburn First National Seniors out to a 2-0 lead as we get ready for the top of the fourth. Harden is back out there after an extremely quick third inning. He'll look to replicate that here in the fourth. He'll deal with 8-9-1 in the Auburn order. Starts with the right fielder, Aiden Smith. Smith struck out back in the second inning. As Harden looks in for his sign, comes set. First pitch home to Smith. The swing and a miss behind the fastball, 0-1. And that's Smith, Brown, and Schultz, 8-9-1, due up in the inning. 0-1 from Harden, swing and a miss, this time on the off-speed, 0-2. See if Harden found his control, had success last inning. See again if he can do it here. His 0-2 delivery, some popped up into shallow right field. Lisa Meyer coming in, still coming in, makes the catch. Running towards the line. So Lisa Meyer puts it away for out number one. It brings up Clayton Brown, the left fielder.
10: Your batter, left fielder Clayton Brown, and back to top of the order, Mason Schultz.
9: Brown singled back in the second inning. He was then retired on a fielder's choice when he was running the second. First pitch home, bounces it towards first. La Follette fields it, underhands it over to Harden as the PFP works perfectly. So it's a 3-1 on the putout.
10: La Follette to Harden for out number two.
9: So quickly, okay, back to the top of the order for Mason Schultz.
10: Mason Schultz, shortstop, leadoff hitter, your batter.
9: Schultz doubled to start off the game, and then reached on a fielder's choice back in the second. Harden comes set, first pitch home to Schultz. Takes a strike right at the knees, 0-1. If Schultz is able to reach Christian Gage, waits on deck. 2-0 Auburn as you sit here on the top of the fourth. Next pitch popped foul and out of play down the first baseline. As Harden jumps ahead, 0-2.
10: Return mission table right there for 50 cents. And the return behind home plate for 50, or to the ball return there.
9: 0-2. Two outs as Harden looks for another shutdown inning. The 0-2 pitch misses high and tight. Now 1-2. Harden at 63 pitches now. Benefited from that quick inning last inning. Next pitch swung on and missed. Couldn't get a piece of the off speed. That's a strikeout. And the third out. Here in the fourth, for Auburn, no runs, no hits, no errors, no one left on base. In the bottom of the fourth, due up for Syracuse, it's Bickford, Harden, and Higgins. 4, 5, and 6 due up for Syracuse as they look to get on the board in the bottom of the fourth. As we played 3.5, it's Auburn 2 and Post 100 Syracuse nothing on B103.
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9: About ready for the bottom of the fourth inning. A 2-0 lead for Auburn over host Post 100 Syracuse, as Christian Gage is back out there for his fourth inning of work. 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
10: Top the order, Mason Lins. Brock Bickford.
9: Brock Bickford leads off. He lined out to second back in the first inning.
10: And then Wyatt
9: Higgins. Bickford, the righty, steps into the box. 8 average. It's dropped just a little bit after that lineout, but 20 hits on the season for Bickford. As Gage, the righty, comes set. First pitch home to Bickford. It's a strike on the outside corner at the knees. 0-1. Bickford wasn't so sure about that strike call. He checked with the home plate umpire after. Nonetheless, behind 0-1. Gage's next delivery. This one misses high and outside. No dispute on that one. 1-1. And it's Bickford, Harden, and Higgins due up in the bottom of the fourth for Syracuse as they're looking to get the offense going. Gage's 1-1 delivery. Some popped up on the infield. It's going to be a tough play. The catcher runs out for it, and he can't make the catch as it bounces. It was in foul territory. One of those tough ones that's just behind the catcher. None of the infielders called him off, and so Sirks has it dropped just behind him, harmlessly, for strike number 2, 1-2. Now Sirks is going to jog over to that first base dugout. Don't know if he needs new helmet. That's what it looks like. Don't know if the communication device may have come loose on that one or something. Nonetheless, he's in a red helmet now. 1-2 the count to Bickford. Gage comes set. The 1-2 home. So line again towards second. Fielded by Bauer.
10: Second baseman for out number one.
9: And that's the first out.
10: Second baseman, Gavin Bauer.
9: So two lineouts to second for Bickford tonight. And brings up the pitcher, Elliot Harden. Blew out to center back in the first inning. Gage comes set. Home to Harden. Called strike on the outside corner, 0-1. And 2-0 Auburn as we sit here in the bottom of the fourth. 0-1 pitch. Swung, called strike, 0-2. Sun's still partially out. It's a little bit of daylight out in the sky. Lights are on, beginning to take effect. Gage's 0-2 pitch misses high and outside. Sirks leaps out of his crouch, 1-2. Yeah, the complex has four fields. All four fields being used right now. 1-2 pitch misses just upstairs. Taken for ball two, 2-2. Got some youth games on the other three fields, obviously. Quarter fields for the other ones. 2-2 pitch, bounces in the dirt, gets away from the catcher, Sirks, but it's ball three. Wyatt Higgins waits on deck. Gage back on the rubber. Comes set. Payoff pitch. This one lined under the glove of the third baseman, Amthorne, into left field.
10: Harden singles down.
9: That'll be a single down the third baseline. So a single for Harden brings up Wyatt Higgins.
10: We're going to have a courtesy runner. Jackson Walters, courtesy runner for Harden. One out. Runner on first base for Wyatt Higgins.
9: So Jackson Walters, the courtesy runner at first. Wyatt Higgins steps into the batter's box. Runner at first, one out. Higgins struck out his first time up. Gage checks on the runner Walters at first as he dives back safely. One away here in the bottom of the fourth. 2-0 Auburn. Got those two runs in the top of the second. First pitch misses upstairs to Higgins. 1-0. Braxton Kelch waits on deck for Syracuse. The 1-0 to Higgins. Misses just off the plate. 2-0. Gage at 50 pitches. No action in either bullpen. Gage's 2-0 pitch. This one bounces in the dirt. Sirks blocks it, keeps it in front of him. A good dirt ball read from Walters at first. He takes second.
10: Walters makes the second base on the wild pitch. And runner in second base.
9: So runner in score in a 3-0 count to Higgins. Gage looks in for the sign. Now comes set. His 3-0 pitch. As Higgins turns to bunt,

0: Age the pitcher.
1: Well, we have a moment. We can thank some sponsors for their support of high school athletics on B103, like Larson Motors of Nebraska City, as well as Nemaha County Hospital. Also want to thank Little Ted's Pub and Grill, as well as Fast Global Solutions, Valentino's in Nebraska City, Strigo Southside Body Shop, Cornhusker Beef, Rick Karras of Golden Harvest, Brown Shoe Fit in Nebraska City, Bernard Real Estate, as well as Burr Farms. I want to thank all those sponsors for their support. High school athletics, whether it be during the football season, basketball season, or during baseball season. Obviously can't bring these games to you on B103 without some of their support. Again, we'll have another game for you on Friday night. Back here from Syracuse, the Syracuse host Tecumseh. It's another 8 p.m. first pitch on Friday night. So runners at first and second. One away, Braxton Kelch at the meeting on the mound over. Gage, the righty. First pitch home to Kelch, taking for a strike on the outside corner, 0-1. Kelch looking to extend the inning. Brogan LaFollette on deck. The 0-1 home. Curveball misses low and outside. Good take from Kelch. Evens the count at 1-1. Got Walters at second. Higgins at first. 1-1 pitch. Kelch swinging a miss behind the fastball. Kelch looking to just put it in play. Try and advance the runners over. Gonna need a good two-strike approach here. Gage comes set. Now the 1-2 pitch. Misses a little bit low. Sirks picks it on the backhand, 2-2. Gage comes set. Looks at the runner at second. 2-2 pitch. Foul back to the screen. Good hack from Kelch. This will stay at 2-2. 2-0 Auburn. Got those two runs in the top of the second. Syracuse threatening here in the bottom of the fourth. Runners at first and second. One out. 2-2 the count to Kelch. Gage's pitch. Swing and a miss. Kelch goes reaching for the off-speed pitch. He's a strikeout victim for the second time tonight. So that's the fourth strikeout of the game for Gage. So first and second still, two outs now. Brogan LaFollette at the plate. Gage comes set. First pitch home to LaFollette. Takes the ball outside, 1-0. LaFollette struck out back in the second inning. Walters at second, Higgins at first. Two outs now in the bottom of the fourth. Syracuse trying to get on the board. The 1-0 pitch. This one bounced foul towards the third base dugout occupied by Syracuse. Now 1-1. Runners take their lead from first and second. Gage comes set. The 1-1 pitch is a strike on the outside corner, 1-2. Gage a strike away from getting out of the inning. Gage comes set. The 1-2 home. Strike three called. LaFollette down looking. Back-to-back strikeouts, fifth strikeout of the game for Gage. So in the inning, no runs, there was one hit, no errors, and two big runners left on base for Syracuse. Moving to the fifth, it'll be Gage, Bauer, and Warner due up for Auburn. So as they lead 2-0 as we head to the fifth here on B103.
0: This is Heidi Bernard, Associate Broker.

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3: 2-3-4 due up for Auburn in the top of the fifth as they lead 2-0. Harden back out there for Syracuse. Gage swings at the first pitch, lines into the left field. It's a leadoff single as it drops in front of Higgins. As Gage swings at the first pitch. Leadoff base runner on for Auburn in the fifth. So more than likely have a courtesy runner coming on for Gage.
4: Looks like we're having a courtesy runner. Check. Hilgenfeld, the courtesy runner.
3: Hilgenfeld, the courtesy runner over at first. Brings up Gavin Bauer. Bauer has reached both times via a walk in the first and hit by pitch in the second. Auburn looking to add on here in the fifth. Harden's first pitch home to Bauer. Bauer swings at the first pitch, pops it up into right center field. The center fielder holds to his right, lets it drop in front of him, throws to second, and they aren't able to get the force out there. That should be a single. It drops just in front of him. It's back-to-back singles. All of a sudden, a threat for Auburn. As Hilgenfeld advances to second, Bauer at first. Now Jackson Warner at the plate. Runners at first and second, no outs. So we sit here in the top of the fifth. In comes set. First pitch home to Warner. He turns the bunt, bunts down the third base line. It's a pretty good one. It's fielded by pitcher Harden. Throw to first, not in time. It's going to be a bunt single for Warner. And the bases are going to be loaded.
4: For Weston Amthor.
3: So you've got Hilgenfeld at third now, Bauer up to second, Warner reaches on the bunt, single. Now bases loaded, no outs, Weston Amthor at the plate. He's bunted down the third base line. Really got at it was Elliot Harden, he got a glove on the backhand. But with Warner's speed, able to beat it out. Bases loaded, no outs, Amthor at the plate. Harden's first pitch is a strike on the outside corner, 0-1. Amthor tonight grounded out to short back in the first inning. He popped up to first back in the third, so 0-2. This one just misses outside, 1-1. Caleb Cover waits on deck. Harden looks in for the sign, now steps off. So we'll reset. Harden now does come set. 1-1 home to Amthor. Swings and pops this one up to center field. Back behind the second base bag. It's the shortstop Lintz that puts it away. It was an infield fly. Lintz was able to put it away, though. So there's one out. Runners stay put.
4: Cover.
3: Brings up Caleb Cover at the DH. He was hit by a pitch. Came around to score in the second. And he popped up to second base back in the third. First pitch, taken a little bit low, 1-0. So Harden a double play away from getting out of the inning. Still plenty of work to do. 1-0 home to Cover, swing and a miss behind the fastball, 1-1. Got Hilgenfeld at third, Bauer at second, Warner at first. Bases loaded, one out. Lead her in the top. Next pitch. It's fielder there. Throwback to second in time.
4: Double play there.
3: It's a 6-4 double play.
4: Nobody out, Jam.
3: So Syracuse gets out of it via the double play. So in the inning for Auburn, they got no runs after they had the bases loaded and no outs. They had three hits, no errors, and three runners left on base. Moving to the bottom of the fifth for Syracuse will be Jones, Lintz, and Liesemeyer, 9-1-2. Do up for Syracuse as we move to the bottom of the fifth. It's still Auburn 2, Syracuse nothing on B103.
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3: 9-1-2 due up for Syracuse. First pitch, a ball. 1-0, Gage back out there. Jones takes the next pitch low and outside. Now 2-0. Jones flew out to right. Back in the third inning. Two-zero pitch, bounces in the dirt. Now 3-0. So Gage is back out there. He's at 66 pitches now, working with the 2-0 lead as we work here in the bottom of the fifth. Next pitch taken for a strike on the outside corner as Jones flips the bat towards that third base dugout. We get it tossed back to him by Lintz. Now 3-1. Gage comes set. 3-1 pitch. That's just low and outside. This time Jones waited for the call. Lead off walk. Back to the top of the order to Mason Lintz. So Lintz is 0-2. Rounded out to short and flew out to right back in the third inning. Gage, the righty, comes set. First pitch home to Lintz. Lintz takes one a little bit high above the letters. 1-0. Lintz came in hitting .367. 11 hits on the season. The 1-0 pitch, bounces in the dirt, gets through the legs of the catcher, Sirks. And Jones takes off for second. It's now a runner in scoring position with no outs. 2-0 the count in the bottom of the fifth. Avery Liesemeyer waits on deck for post 100. Gage comes set. Now the 2-0 home. Lintz takes a strike this time, 2-1. Gage up to 70 pitches now, still no one warming up. In the Auburn bullpen, looking to ride Gage's arm. 2-1 pitch. Bounces in the dirt. Gets past Sirks again. Late break from Jones, but he's going to be able to make it to third easily.
4: Wild pitch. Runner advances to third base. Runner on third base. Nobody out.
3: So two wild pitches in the inning. Leadoff walk moves Jones over to third. 3-1 pitch. Upcoming to Lintz. Gage comes set. The 3-1 home. Misses upstairs. Back-to-back walks to lead off the inning. So puts runners at first and third. And Avery Liesmeyer at the plate. As Auburn will have a meeting on the mound. We'll see what's happening here. Didn't see anyone warming up. But we'll see if anything comes of this. Thanks some sponsors for their support of high school athletics on B103, like Whaling Insurance. Also want to thank B. Harson Agency, Inc., for his Lifetime Vision Center, Stack Furniture and Carpets, Arbor Bank of Nebraska City, Fairway, Smart Chicken, as well as Home Innovation Spas, Advantage Farm Equipment, CHI Health St. Mary's in Nebraska City, and Kime Farm Equipment. Thank all those sponsors for their support. High school athletics throughout the school year and even during the summer here for some Legion baseball. Gage is back out there, staying in the game. Runners at first and third, no outs. Avery Liesmeyer at the plate.
4: Avery Liesmeyer, right fielder. Catcher Pete DeMello.
3: Liesmeyer walked and was stranded at third back in the first and singled back in the third inning. Sirks walks in front of home plate to give the first and third signals. So runners in the corners, no outs. Big chance for Syracuse here. Gage comes set. First pitch. Misses outside for ball. Throw down second. Is not in time. Stolen base for Lintz.
4: Second and third now. Nobody else.
3: Now second and third, no outs. 1-0 the count to Liesmeyer. Liesmeyer can plug a gap. We'd have a tie. 1-0 pitch. Misses just off the plate. 2-0. Gage struggling to find the zone here in the bottom of the fifth. Auburn still with a 2-0 lead, but two runners in scoring position for Syracuse. 2-0 to Liesmeyer. This one taken for a strike at the knees on the outside corner. 2-1. Peyton DeMello waits on deck. The 2-1 from Gage. Liesmeyer bounces it to the left side. It's off the glove of Amthor, and he fumbles it, and he's going to have no play. So an E5 allows Liesmeyer to reach it first. Lint stays put at second, and Jones scores from third. So first run on the board for Syracuse. It's now a 2-1 game in the bottom of the fifth. Runner still at first and second with no outs for Peyton DeMello. Gage comes set. First pitch home. This one bounced towards second. Double play ball. Bauer fields it cleanly. Throws to second for one. Throw back to first in time. Nice 4-6-3 double play.
4: Second baseman shortstop going to first for two outs.
3: So now there's two away. As the shortstop, Schultz fielded that one. Or rather, Bauer fielded it, flipped to Schultz, who barehanded it, caught it, threw to first in time. So a 4-6-3 double play. There's now two away, runner at third. That would be Lintz. And Bickford at the plate. Tying run at third, two away in the bottom of the fifth. 2-1 game. Bickford fouls this one off down the first baseline. Falls behind 0-1. Bickford's lined out to second both times up. We'll see if Bauer hits again. Bickford takes an extra second before stepping back into the box. Gage is 0-1. Pitch misses outside. A little bit low as well. Sirks able to get a hand on it. 1-1. Bickford can reach. Elliot Hardin waits on deck. 1-1 home. Bickford pops it up. Back towards us out of play. He falls behind 1-2.
4: Out of play, once again, the foul ball is returned over by the vicious hit for 50 cents. And then returned behind the home plate into the ball returned from there. Thank you.
3: Well, 1-2 the count. Runner at third. Two outs. 2-1 game. Auburn got their two runs in the top of the second. Syracuse has one home this half inning. 1-2 pitch to Bickford. Pops this one foul again out of play. It's just to the right of us in the press box. Still 1-2. Bickford stays alive. Gage stares in for the sign. Comes set. Now the 1-2 pitch. Misses high and out. Brings the count to 2-2. Gage looks in for the sign. Again comes set. Two balls, two strikes. Pitch to Bickford. Misses outside. Lays off. 3-2. Again, waiting on deck is Elliot Hardin should Bickford extend the inning. Gage comes set. Pitch number 85 here. Some pop foul out of play. Count remains full.
4: And then return behind the ball, drop behind home plate. Keep the games moving on.
3: Still 3-2. Bickford back in there. Looking for a big two-out hit. Tying run 90 feet away. 3-2 pitch from Gage. Popped up in a shallow left. It'll drop in front of the left fielder, Brown. And it's an RBI single for Bickford, and we're tied at two. Nice piece of hitting by Bickford. He just reached out and got that one, put it in there to left field. He's got his first hit of the game, and we're tied at two in the bottom of the fifth. So runner at first, now Elliot Hardin at the plate. Hardin takes the first pitch just outside, 1-0. Hardin flew out to center back in the first. He walked. Rather singled back in the fourth. Check on Bickford at first. He gets back safely, but the throw gets away. He rounds second. He's heading third, and he is in there safely. So Bickford advances two bases on the air. The throw to first was in the dirt. Bickford, aggressive base running, didn't hesitate towards second. So Bickford at third. His run would give Syracuse the lead, 2-2, bottom of the fifth. Gage's pitch, swung on and missed by Hardin behind the fastball. Now 1-1. Gage comes set. 1-1 pitch. Curveball stays high. 2-1. Throw back to the pitcher. Bounces in the dirt. Didn't trickle away far enough for Bickford to run, though. 2-1 the count. Gage back onto the rubber. Comes set. The 2-1 delivery. Yanked outside. Good stop by Sirks, the catcher, now 3-1. If Hardin's able to reach, Wyatt Higgins waits on deck. Gage comes set. Now the 3-1. Missed upstairs. That's a walk to Hardin. Puts runners at the corners, and Wyatt Higgins at the plate. And that's going to do it. For Gage, as it looks like we'll have a pitching change, another meeting out on the mound. And that will end Gage's day as he reached 91 pitches. He'll leave with runners on the corners and two outs in a 2-2 game in the bottom of the fifth. We're going to step aside for a break. We'll be back with the new Auburn pitcher after this. Tied at two. and in the bottom of the fifth between Auburn and Syracuse on B103.
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3: The new Auburn pitcher is Mason Schultz. Schultz on the season, 2-0, a 2.92 ERA. He's pitched 12 innings, allowed 7 runs, 5 of them earned. 14 strikeouts to 5 walks on the season. He has hit one batter. Christian Gage moves to shortstops. Just a quick switch there as Schultz was the shortstop. Gage the pitcher, and obviously just a quick switch. Schultz to pitch. Gage now moves short. So Gage is responsible for the runners at first and third, so can't close the book on him yet. But Schultz looking to keep this game tied at 2 as we're here in the bottom of the fifth. Runners at first and third, Wyatt Higgins now at the plate for Syracuse. I'm Camden Cohn, Gio back in our B103 studios producing tonight. First of 2 games this week, as we'll have Tecumseh at Syracuse on Friday night. Back here from Syracuse, 8 p.m. first pitch for some Friday night baseball. Higgins at the plate, struck out back in the first, and he walked back in the fourth. 0 for 1 officially. Schultz, the righty, works out of the stretch with runners on, comes set. First pitch home is a strike on the outside corner, no throw down to second. As Harden, rather Walters, the courtesy runner, steals second without a throw. So now second and third, 2 outs. Oh and one the count. The next pitch, breaking ball, breaks right on the inside corner as Higgins falls behind 0-2. Schultz looking to strand 2 runners in scoring position. Higgins behind 0-2. Pitch home, strike 3 called. So Higgins down on 3 pitches, down looking this time around for out number 3. But in the inning for Syracuse, they get 2 runs home. They do it on just 1 hit. There was 1 error and 2 left on base. So headed to the 6th, the duo for Auburn. It'll be Cirque Smith Brown. That's 7, 8, and 9 in the order for Auburn. As we play 5 innings of play, we're tied at 2 between Auburn and Syracuse on B103.
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3: 7, 8, and 9 due up for Auburn here in the top of the 6th. First pitch bounced towards short. Fielded by Lentz on the run. Throw over to first is not picked cleanly by La Follette. And that'll be an error on the shortstop, Lentz. So an E6 on the throw. Allows Cirks to reach. Brings Aiden Smith to the plate. Looks like we'll have a courtesy runner at first.
4: Courtesy runner at first base.
3: So we'll see who they officially put over there. It brings up Aiden Smith, the right fielder. Got a runner at first, no outs. Check back on the runner at first. Back safely. Smith struck out back in the second, flew out two right back in the fourth. Smith pops this one up to center field, holes in a couple of steps, puts it away head high, and there's one away. So F8 for out number one. Brings up Clayton Brown, the left fielder. As Cirks' courtesy runner stayed put at first. Brown singled back in the second. He grounded out two first last time up. First pitch to Brown, rather a check over at first, wild throw. It's going to allow the courtesy runner to reach second. As he rounds, was going to try and make it to third. It'll stay put at second. The runner at second. With one out. On the throwing error from Harden. It's number 20 out there at second, but he's not on my roster. First pitch home to Brown. Pulls it off. Down the first baseline. 0-1 the count. Brown back into the box. Harden's still out there. He's at 77 pitches. He's had a couple of quicker innings. He's at about 50 as we were in the second. 0-1 the count. Brown turns to bunt, pulls back, takes a ball just outside. Now 1-1. Tied at 2 as we sit here in the top of the sixth inning. Two runs in the top of the second for Auburn, two in the bottom of the fifth for Syracuse. 1-1 pitch. Some pop foul again back our way. 1-2. Back to the top of the order for Auburn in the form of Mason Schultz, who waits on deck. Harden looks at the runner at second. Comes set. Now the 1-2 pitch to Brown. Off speed stays. Two balls, two strikes, one out. Top of the sixth inning. Got Cirks' courtesy runner at second. Pitch moves inside, backs off Brown, gets away from the catcher DeMello. Cirks' courtesy runner takes third. It's now leading run 90 feet away for Auburn. So Brown. Full count, three balls, two strikes. Harden steps back onto the rubber. Three balls, two strikes, one out. Here in the top of the sixth, tied at 2. Harden's 3-2 pitch misses. Low and outside, gets away from the catcher DeMello. He can't find it, and the run comes home. As Brown rounds first. He'll stay put at first. But Auburn takes the lead. As Cirks' courtesy runner comes home to score, it's a 3-2 lead for the First National Seniors.
4: Now in favor of Auburn, First National,
3: So Brown heads down to first on the walk.
4: And now it's Mason Schultz.
3: Back to the top of the order for Schultz. Schultz doubled the lead off the game. Reached on a fielder's choice and struck out back in the fourth. First pitch to Schultz. He swings. Hits one well in the left center field. Holes ranging over, and it's off his glove into the gap. Brown headed to third. He's going to round third and head towards the plate. Throw to the plate is not in time. He's in standing. Throw back to third. And safe at third is Mason Schultz. It's going to be a costly error on the center fielder. Holes as it allows a run to score. And Schultz advances to third. So Brown scores. Makes it 4-2. And Schultz is at third. So another run 90 feet away. And Christian Gage at the plate. First pitch to Gage. He turns to bunt. Bunts through it. Caught by the catcher DeMello. 0-1. So just when Syracuse got two runs of their own to tie it up, Auburn answers back with two of their own. Now 4-2 lead for Auburn in the top of the sixth. Harden comes set. The 0-1 pitch, swung a little bit low. Squirts through the legs of DeMello, but he keeps it close enough to keep the runner at third. 1-1. He's got two errors in the inning for Syracuse. Harden's 1-1. Misses a little bit high and inside. Now 2-1. Gavin Bauer waits on deck. Gage has had a nice day, 2-for-3 at the plate. A solid outing on the mound. 2-1 pitch. Taken for strike two on the outside corner. Gage on the mound, 4 2/3 innings pitch, 4 hits, 2 runs, both earned, 6 walks to 4 strikeouts. Next pitch, swing and a miss. That's a strikeout. So Gage is out number 2. And it brings Gavin Bauer to the plate. Harden with his 5th strikeout. So Bauer is going to need to put a ball in play to try and score another run from third. 2 outs, runner at third. 2 runs home in the inning, a 4-2 lead for Auburn. First pitch is hit by a pitch, looks like, off the back of Bauer. Couldn't tell if it hit his bat or not. They're going to say hit by a pitch, so Bauer trots down to first.
4: Hit by a pitch. Brings the plate to the hitter, Jackson Warner.
3: So now Jackson Warner. Warner, the center fielder. He struck out twice and reached on a bunt, single back in the 5th. Runners on the corners, 2 outs. Warner at the plate. Again, if he can extend the inning, Weston Amthor waits on deck. Harden up to 89 pitches. First pitch swung on, fouled back our way. Just to the right of the press box, 0-1. Harden back onto the rubber. Head 0-1. The pitch a little bit high and inside. Defensive indifference allows Gavin Bauer to take second. Puts runners at second and third. 1-1 the count. Harden needs to try and get out of the inning. Limit the damage here. The 1-1 pitch behind the helmet of the batter, Warner. Throw to the plate, not in time. Schultz able to reach on the wild pitch, makes it 5-2 in the 6th. Bauer takes third. As it missed behind the back and the helmet of Warner, went all the way back to the backstop. 2-1 the count, 5-2 Auburn. 3 runs home in the inning. Harden comes set. 2-1 pitch. This one fouled off. Back towards the screen, 2-2. So a slight pause. Do you have the home plate umpire a couple of new baseballs? Two balls, two strikes, two outs. 5-2 the score. Just sit here in the top of the sixth. Harden comes set. 2-2 pitch, and it plunks Warner in the back. Lost him with two strikes, back-to-back hit by pitches. That's again, he's going to put runners on the corners. This brings up Weston Amthor. He's 0-3. He's grounded out to short, popped up to first, and popped up to short. Caleb Cover waits on deck for Auburn. First pitch to Amthor. Taking for a strike on the outside corner as Warner advances to second without a throw. 0-1 the count. Harden comes set. Now the 0-1 delivery. Strike two on the outside corner. Amthor going to have to battle to try and get those two runs home for Auburn. Now the 0-2 pitch. Amthor fouls this one out of play. Down the first baseline. Still 0-2. Harden back onto the rubber. Comes set. Pitch number 98 here. It's in line towards center field, and it'll drop in front of the center fielder holes as it hits the right center field alley. Two runs come home to score on the RBI single from Amthor, and it's now 7-2 Auburn. So you had Bauer come home to score. Warner comes home to score. And that makes it a 7-2 game. That's going to do it for Harden. We'll have a pitching change for Syracuse. We'll step aside for a break. Be back with the new Syracuse pitcher after this. It's a 7-2 Auburn lead as we sit in the top of the sixth with two outs on B103.
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3: Back here in Syracuse, it's a 7-2 Auburn lead thanks to a 5 spot here in the top of the 6th inning. The inning's still not over yet. They have 2 outs, a runner at first, new pitcher into the game. For Syracuse, it's Brock Bickford. He's 1-0 with a 1.5 ERA. Pitched 4 2/3 innings at this point. He's had one run. It was earned. No strikeouts and 3 walks. 1 hit by pitch for Bickford to this point. We'll see what corresponding defensive changes Syracuse might have made. Once they all head back out to their positions, chances are Harden might just take over at second. That's what it looks like. Harden and Bickford just trade places. So Harden at second, two away, and Caleb Cover, the DH at the plate, ninth batter to come to the plate here in the top of the sixth inning. Bickford comes set. First pitch home to Cover is a strike on the outside corner, 0-1. Cover today, 0-2. He's been hit by a pitch in one of his three at-bats. So he'll check on the runner at first. That's Amthor, who dives back safely. 7-2 Auburn. Top of the sixth inning. Pitch foul off. Cover fouls it off himself, 0-2. The runner Amthor took off on the pitch. We'll head back to first, though. Bickford comes set. Now the 0-2 pitch. Strike three called. Got him looking with the off-speed. And that will end the inning. But for Auburn in the inning, they get five runs. They do it on, looks like, just one hit. There were two errors and one runner left on base. So as we head to the bottom half of the sixth inning, Syracuse going to need to get some runs on the board. 7, 8, and 9 due up for Syracuse. That's Kelch, LaFollette, and Jones. 7, 8, and 9 in the order for Syracuse. Played 5.5. It's Auburn 7, Syracuse 2 on B103.
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3: Back here in Syracuse, it's a 7-2 lead for Auburn, thanks to a 5-spot in the top of the 6th. 2 runs in the top of the 2nd, 5 in the top of the 6th. Syracuse, their 2 runs in the bottom of the 5th. Syracuse will send 7, 8, and 9 to the plate in the bottom of the 6th. Starting with Braxton Kelch, who's out there against Mason Schultz, who came out and closed the inning in the bottom of the 5th. Kelch 0-2. He struck out both times. Schultz's first pitch, curveball, breaks right at the knees, 0-1.

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3: So after Kelch struck out on three pitches, Laflett behind 0-2 and he swings and misses. And he strikes out swinging. It's back-to-back strikeouts and just six pitches from Schultz. Jackson Jones, the DH. Apologies for the drop. Two away in the bottom of the sixth. This is 7-2 Auburn lead here in Syracuse. Schultz's first pitch home misses inside. Ball one. Jones 0-for-1, flew out to right field back in the third, walked and came around to score in the fifth. If he can reach, he'll be back to the top of the order for Lintz. 1-0 pitch from Schultz, breaking ball misses low. Now 2-0. Schultz takes an extra second on the back of the mound before stepping back onto the rubber. Now his 2-0 delivery. This one popped up. A shallow center field, Warner in a couple of steps, now backing up, head high catch is made for out number three. Should just be the sixth inning, so three outs. No runs.

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3: 7-2 Auburn lead as we start the top of the seventh inning. Bickford back out there on the mound. First pitch strike to Logan Sirks. Lead off the seventh inning. As you're listening to Legion Baseball on today's Best Country, B103, KBIE Auburn, Nebraska City. Next pitch in there for a strike, now 0-2. Sirks today, he's 0-2. He's reached on an error as well as walked. 0-2 pitch, misses a little bit low and outside from Bickford, 1-2. 7-8-9 due up for Auburn. As Bickford comes set, the 1-2 home. This one bounced towards short. Fielded by Lentz on a hop, throw over to first in time. 6-3 on the ground out. There's one away. So it brings up Aiden Smith, the right fielder. Smith tonight struck out back in the second, flew out to right in the fourth, flew out to center back in the sixth. Bickford's first pitch misses high and outside, 1-0. Clayton Brown waits on deck. He walked last inning. Bickford working out of the stretch. 1-0 pitch. Some bounce towards third, but foul. 1-1. So Smith officially 0-3 on the day. The 1-1 home. Bickford misses just outside. Now 2-1. Bickford comes set. Next, the 2-1 pitch. Some popped up on the infield, the right side of it. First baseman La Follette calls off Harden and makes the catch for out number two. So pop up to first for out number two, and now it's Clayton Brown, the left fielder. Brown, the 9-hole batter. He's singled back in the second. Grounded out to first and walked his last time up. Takes the first pitch ball outside as it bounces back to the backstop. Past the catcher to Mello. 1-0. So Brown officially 1-2 on the night. Bickford comes set. Now the 1-0. This one off the catcher or the umpire, one of the two. So it was fouled back off of them. Everyone appears to be good as DeMello walks out towards the mound. So it must have been the umpire. Give him an extra second or two to catch his breath. Count even up at 1-1. Bickford. 1-1 the count. Next pitch is a strike on the outside corner. It's now 1-2 as he jumps ahead. Bickford comes set. Now is 1-2 delivery. This one misses outside the left-handed batter's box. Evens us up at 2-2. There is a body warming in the Auburn bullpen. It's like number 12. It's Bickford. 2-2 pitch. Bounces in the dirt. 3-2. 12 would be Gavin Bauer. Bickford looks in for the sign. Now comes set, the 3-2 pitch. Miss just inside. That's a two-out walk to Brown. So he walks for the second straight inning. Back to the top of the order for Mason Schultz. Schultz today is 1-for-4. One single came to lead off the game. Check on the runner at first. Brown back in time. Bickford comes set. First pitch home to Schultz. Swing and a miss behind the fastball, 0-1. Bickford's 0-1, misses outside, check back on the runner at first, and he's just back in there. One and one the count. Bickford looks in for his sign with Brown at first. Two outs, 7-2 Auburn. Next pitch yanked outside, gets past the catcher DeMello, allows Brown to take second. Two and one now. If Schultz can reach, Christian Gage waits on deck. Gage has two hits tonight. As Bickford looks in. Nods the head, comes set. Ready for the 2-1. This one hit well towards right. Backing up is Lisa Meyer, who puts it away for out number three. So nine on the putout, and that will send us to the bottom of the seventh. In the inning for Auburn, it's no runs on no hits, no errors, and one runner left on base. Do it for Syracuse in the seventh. It'll be the top of the order. Lintz, Liesemeyer, and DeMello, 1, 2, and 3. Do up for Syracuse as Auburn leads 7-2, headed to the bottom of the seventh on B103.
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2: Getting ready for the bottom of the seventh. It's a 7-2 lead for Auburn as they'll look to close this one out with a 5-run lead. Syracuse trying to get 5 runs to extend this one, or 6 to win it. It'll be Lintz, Liesemeyer, and DeMello. 1, 2, and 3. 2 up for Syracuse. Lintz tonight is 0-for-2 officially. Grounded out to short back in the first, flew out to right in the third, and walked and came around to score in the fifth. Mason Schultz back out there. First pitch home to Lintz. One bounce towards third, and it's up over the glove of the third baseman, Amthor. That's going to allow Lintz to reach on the air. It's hit hard. Bad hop for Amthor. But we'll call it an allows Lintz to reach base. The leadoff base runner on for Syracuse. It brings up Avery Liesemeyer. Runner at first, no outs. 7-2 Auburn. Schultz working out of the stretch now. Comes set, first pitch. Misses high and outside, 1-0. Liesemeyer tonight has reached base twice. He's 0-for-2 officially. Walk, a single, and reached on an error. Next pitch to the backstop. It's ball 2, and it allows Lintz to take second. Whether Liesemeyer is 1-for-2. 2-0 the count now to Liesemeyer. Schultz takes a long stroll at the back of the mound. It's a little reset, working with a 5-run lead, but don't want to give away too many free passes or errors. 2-0 pitch. A little bit low, now 3-0. Peyton DeMello waits on deck. Next pitch, Holmes, strike on the outside corner. Now 3-1. Schultz comes set. 3-1 pitch is a strike on the outside corner. Works the count full now to 3-2. Got Lintz at second, no outs. 7-2 lead for Auburn in the bottom of the seventh. Schultz shakes his head at the first sign. Now comes set. His 3-2 pitch. Strike 3 called on the outside corner. Liesemeyer down on strikes looking. And there's one away in the seventh. Strikeout number 4 for Schultz. So moves the line to Peyton DeMello. DeMello 0-for-2. Reached on a walk, flew out to left, and grounded into a double play. First pitch strike on the off speed from Schultz, 0-1. Wind still blowing pretty good out towards left, may have even picked up a little bit. Schultz's next pitch pulled outside, 1-1. He loses the lid, jog back and retrieve it. Brock Bickford waits on deck. Runner at second, 1 out. 1-1 pitch. This one popped foul just off the top of the chain link fencing. Now 1-2. As Bickford runs over to retrieve the foul ball, takes it back with him to the third base dugout. Schultz looks in for the sign. Shakes his head at the first one, nods to the second. Comes set, the 1-2 pitch. This one hit well towards center. Warner in and to his left a couple of steps, makes the catch. For out number 2, runner stays put at second. So F8 on the flyout, and there's 2 away, and it's up to Brock Bickford to extend the game.

0: Bickford is lined out to second twice. We had a big RBI single to tie the game back in the fifth at the time at two. It's a good long at bat from the young Bickford. If Bickford can extend the game, Elliot Hardin waits on deck. Two outs in the bottom of the seventh. Swings away at the first pitch, fouls it off. 0-1. Seven to two Auburn. Big five spot in the top of the sixth. Helped by a couple of Syracuse errors. Schultz comes set. Next, the 0-1 pitch. Some bounce towards third. It's a fair ball. Picked by Amthor. Throw to first in time. 5-3 on the ground out. And that's how this game will end. It's a 7-2 win for Auburn as they get two runs in the top of the second, five in the sixth, and two in the bottom of the fifth inning for Syracuse. Their only two runs of the game. Auburn takes this one by a score of 7-2. In the seventh inning for Syracuse, it was no runs on no hits. There was one error and one runner left on base. We're step aside for a quick break. Be back with a brief post-game show after this, following a 7-2 win for Auburn over Post 100 Syracuse on B103.
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0: Back one final time from Syracuse, following Auburn's 7-2 win tonight over Syracuse. Auburn, with the win, improves to 6-2. While Syracuse drops to 11-4, we'll run through the totals quickly. For Auburn, they got 7 runs, 2 in the top of the second, 5 in the top of the sixth. Syracuse, only 2 runs. You got 2 in the bottom of the fifth. Pitching-wise, Elliot Hardin, 5 2/3 for Syracuse, 6 hits, 7 runs, 2 earned, 3 walks, 5 strikeouts. Brock Bickford, 1 1/3 inning, no runs, no hits, 1 walk, 1 strikeout. For Auburn, it was Christian Gage, 4 2/3 innings, 4 hits, 2 runs, both of them earned, 6 walks to 4 strikeouts. And Mason Schultz in relief, 2 1/3 innings pitched, no runs, no hits, no walks, and 4 strikeouts for Schultz. Time of the game, about 2 hours and 10 minutes. Pretty decent crowd on hand, and got a busy week for both teams as ENBL action picks up. 4-2 now, the record for Auburn in ENBL play. And Syracuse, 3-3 now in ENBL play. Again, we'll have another Legion baseball game on Friday night, as they'll be back in Syracuse as Syracuse takes on Tecumseh. That's another 8 p.m. first pitch on Friday night. You can listen to that one on B103 as well. So that's going to do it here from Syracuse. As again, that final score, Auburn 7, Syracuse 2. My thanks to my producer, Gio, tonight for his help. And I'm Camden Cohn. Most of all, we're thanking you, though, for listening to Legion Baseball on B103. Join us again on Friday night as Tecumseh takes on Syracuse. Bidding you farewell from Syracuse. Have a great rest of your Tuesday night.
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0: Chevy Silverado by Bailey Zimmerman on today's Best Country, B103. 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

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I just do it.

0: Today's Best Country, B103, with American Soldier by Toby Keith. 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But before we do that, we've got some words to share with you. 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How Far Will It Mow? 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
0: 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Tonight, it's mostly cloudy, then gradually becoming clear with a low of around 67 degrees. Breezy with a light south wind increasing to 13 to 18 miles per hour in the evening with gusts as high as 29. Tomorrow, it's sunny with a high near 91. Breezy with a south wind 18 to 23 miles per hour becoming west-northwest in the afternoon. Winds could gust as high as 32 miles per hour. Tomorrow night, it's mostly clear with a low of around 62. Breezy with a northwest wind 15 to 20 miles per hour, decreasing to 9 to 14 miles per hour after midnight. Winds could gust as high as 31. Thursday, it's mostly sunny with a high near 79. North-northwest wind 7 to 9 miles per hour with gusts as high as 16. That's been your AccuWeather forecast on today's Best Country. 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

0: featuring Chase Matthew with All My Exes on today's Best Country, B103. And before that, Letting the Night Roll by Justin Moore. 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

Beautiful Things by Megan Maroney on today's Best Country, B103. I'm your pal Al, joining you on this Tuesday night. Thanks for tuning in. We've got more of today's Best Country coming your way with songs like Rocky Mountain Low by Corey Kent featuring Coey Wetzel and Riding Roads by Dustin Lynch. But up next, The Race Is On by Sawyer Brown on today's Best Country, B103. I feel

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Up next, Josh Thompson finds himself providing, just not in the way you might expect. 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

0: Nice cover of a Queen classic by Dwight Yoakam there with Crazy Little Thing Called Love on today's Best Country, B103. We've got your No Talk Triple Play coming in just a few moments, but first. 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
0: 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Tonight, it's mostly cloudy, then gradually becoming clear with a low of around 67 degrees. Breezy with a light south wind increasing to 13 to 18 miles per hour in the evening, with gusts as high as 29 miles per hour. Tomorrow, it's sunny with a high near 91, breezy with a south wind 18 to 23 miles per hour, becoming west-northwest in the afternoon. Winds could gust as high as 32 miles per hour. Tomorrow night, it's mostly clear with a low of around 62, breezy with a northwest wind 15 to 20 miles per hour, decreasing to 9 to 14 miles per hour after midnight. Winds could gust as high as 31 miles per hour. Thursday, it's mostly sunny with a high near 79. North-northwest wind 7 to 9 miles per hour with gusts as high as 16. That's been your AccuWeather forecast on today's Best Country.
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0: Heart by Jamie Phillips on today's Best Country, B103. And before that, Settling Down by Miranda Lambert. We've got 30 minutes of continuous country coming your way, but first, let's take a look at the Community Notebook.
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0: 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The grand reopening of Mayhew Cabin is scheduled for 7 p.m. on Friday, June 19th, in commemoration of the Juneteenth National Holiday and America 250 celebration. 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
5: A wind advisory begins at 7 a.m. tomorrow and remains in effect until 11 a.m. tomorrow. Lows level off around 68 overnight under mainly clear skies. Winds out of the south 10 to 20 miles per hour. Mainly sunny skies Wednesday. High temperatures reach up to 91. Mainly clear skies Wednesday night, 62. A mix of clouds and sun Thursday with highs around 80. 85 Friday. I'm weatherology meteorologist Laura Lockwood on News Channel Nebraska. Currently, it's 68 degrees.

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7: A wind advisory begins at 7 a.m. today and continues until 11 a.m. today. Lows level off around 68 overnight under partly cloudy skies. Southerly winds 10 to 20 miles per hour. Lots of sunshine. Wednesday, high temperatures reach up to 91. Lows dip down to about 62. Wednesday night, mainly clear skies. Sunshine mixed with clouds at times. Thursday, with a high of 80. 85 Friday. I'm weatherology meteorologist Laura Lockwood on News Channel Nebraska. Right now, 68.
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1: A wind advisory begins at 7 a.m. today and continues until 11 a.m. today. Lulls level off around 68 overnight under partly cloudy skies. Southerly winds 10 to 20 miles per hour. Lots of sunshine. Wednesday, high temperatures reach up to 91. Lulls dip down to about 62. Wednesday night, mainly clear skies. Sunshine mixed with clouds at times. Thursday, with a high of 80. 85 Friday. I'm weatherology meteorologist Laura Lockwood on News Channel Nebraska. Currently, it's 69 degrees.

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4: A wind advisory begins at 7 a.m. today and continues until 11 a.m. today. Lulls level off around 68 overnight under partly cloudy skies. Southerly winds 10 to 20 miles per hour. Lots of sunshine. Wednesday, high temperatures reach up to 91. Lulls dip down to about 62. Wednesday night, mainly clear skies. Sunshine mixed with clouds at times. Thursday, with a high of 80. 85 Friday. I'm weatherology meteorologist Laura Lockwood on News Channel Nebraska. Currently, it's 69 degrees.
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A wind advisory begins at 7 a.m. today and continues until 11 a.m. today. Lows level off around 68. Overnight, under partly cloudy skies, southerly winds 10 to 20 miles per hour. Lots of sunshine. Wednesday, high temperatures reach up to 91. Lows dip down to about 62. Wednesday night, mainly clear skies. Sunshine mixed with clouds at times. Thursday, with a high of 80. 85 Friday. I'm weatherology meteorologist Laura Lockwood on News Channel Nebraska. Currently, it's 69 degrees.

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4: A wind advisory begins at 7 a.m. today and remains in effect until 11 a.m. today. Lows are on 68 overnight under partly cloudy skies. Winds out of the south, 15 to 20 miles per hour. Highs level off around 89. Wednesday, mainly clear. Mainly clear skies. Wednesday night, lows level off around 63. Upper 70s, Thursday, mid-80s, Friday. I'm weatherology meteorologist Laura Lockwood on News Channel Nebraska. Currently 71.
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2: A wind advisory begins at 7 a.m. today and remains in effect until 11 a.m. today. Lows around 68 overnight under partly cloudy skies. Winds out of the south 15 to 20 miles per hour. Highs level off around 89. Wednesday, mainly clear. Mainly clear skies. Wednesday night, lows level off around 63. Upper 70s, Thursday, mid-80s, Friday. I'm weatherology meteorologist Laura Lockwood on News Channel Nebraska. Currently 72.

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4: A wind advisory begins at 7 a.m. today and remains in effect until 11 a.m. today. Lows are on 68 overnight under partly cloudy skies. Winds out of the south, 15 to 20 miles per hour. Highs level off around 89. Wednesday, mainly clear. Mainly clear skies. Wednesday night, lows level off around 63. Upper 70s, Thursday, mid-80s, Friday. I'm weatherology meteorologist Laura Lockwood on News Channel Nebraska. Currently, 72.
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0: 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News Channel Nebraska is not responsible for lost or delayed mail, telephone failures, or for email system malfunctions causing a contestant to lose a chance to participate. Employees of News Channel Nebraska and their immediate family members are not eligible to win. Winners are responsible for any and all taxes associated with winning the prize and must sign a W-9 form before receiving any prize valued at over $600. Management will have sole discretion to decide any questions concerning the interpretation of rules governing the promotion and the administration of the promotion, and such decisions shall be final. News Channel Nebraska reserves a right to reject any incomplete or confusing guess and any guess not submitted in accordance with promotion rules. Participants will not have any expectation of privacy concerning the information submitted or the announcement of winners. Prizes will be held for a minimum of 60 days for their winner, and after that time, News Channel Nebraska has a right to redistribute those prize items. Thank you for taking part in our contest and for listening to today's Best Country B103 and Odo County Country.
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2: A wind advisory begins at 7 a.m. today and continues until 11 a.m. today. Mainly sunny skies today with daytime highs approaching 89. West winds 15 to 20 miles per hour. Mainly clear skies tonight, lows dip down to about 63. Partly cloudy tomorrow, 80. Temperatures near average Friday and Saturday with highs in the mid-80s. Slight chance of thunderstorms Saturday. I'm weatherology meteorologist Laura Lockwood on News Channel Nebraska. Currently, it's 74 degrees.

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3: A wind advisory begins at 7 a.m. today and continues until 11 a.m. today. Mainly sunny skies today with daytime highs approaching 89. West winds 15 to 20 miles per hour. Mainly clear skies tonight. Lows dip down to about 63. Partly cloudy tomorrow, 80. Temperatures near average Friday and Saturday with highs in the mid-80s. Slight chance of thunderstorms Saturday. I'm weatherology meteorologist Laura Lockwood on News Channel Nebraska. Currently, it's 74 degrees.
4: It's swelling.
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Here's Kane Brown on today's Best Country B103, getting us going on this wonderful Wednesday morning. Hope you're having a great start to it. Let's stick with the car theme, kind of. I guess backseat driver is more about his daughter, but nonetheless, we got Bailey Zimmerman on B103.

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0: 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Hope your day is fantastic here as we make our way through the music this morning. It's the 17th day of the 6th month of the year 2026. I am Ben Root, and I will be with you all the way till 10 o'clock here on the morning show today. Hopefully no longer than that, but you never know. Sometimes things happen. Coming up on the program, we will be visited by three ghosts. No, wait, that's a different story. We got a couple of different guests coming in today. We'll find out what's happening with the Nemaha Natural Resources District with either Maddie or Kyle or both of them, potentially. We'll also have a visit from the NCTC, Nebraska City Tourism and Commerce. We'll see if that's Amy or Macy or Crystal or any number of them. And we will also bring you the latest news info with our own Dan Swanson starting next hour on the local news scene, and hear from a number of people at Brownfield giving us the latest ag info. That's where it starts here in a moment with their first ag check of the day, the agribusiness news, courtesy of Graybill Chrome and Repair. 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And we hope to hear from you through our text line as well. Feel free to text the morning show anytime at 402-873-1170. Whether it's chiming in on our River Country reaction or just sending me a funny joke in the morning or whatever you got going on out there, feel free to send it on over to 402-873-1170. I'm always checking it through the morning show. All right, let's check out the latest ag info. Come back with the forecast in just a few.
1: Farmers are weighing in. Hello, I'm Kellen Havikin with the latest agribusiness news on Brownfield. 100 years ago, Pioneer's founders had a vision that transformed the future of agriculture, and they've been innovating ever since. See how it all started at pioneer.com/100. Some farmers say it's too soon to know if a potential resolution to the conflict in the Middle East could lead to lower input prices. Scott Gigstad of Kansas says reopening the Strait of Hormuz must stay in place for lasting relief.
2: Until something gets signed, and then is everybody in play going to abide by the rules? But at least we're in the step in the right direction, which we got to do that first. I think time will tell if this has got some heat in it or not.
1: Northeast Nebraska producer Greg Anderson tells Brownfield he's watching how price and availability of inputs will be impacted for the 2027 crop.
3: It's just going to take a long time, I think, for all this, logistics of products moving to get corrected to a point where we can once again, put a pencil to the bottom line and say, hey, this is going to work.
1: The cattle industry continues to battle tight supplies, and a livestock economist says that's not expected to change anytime soon. Brownfield's Megan Grebner has the story.
4: University of Tennessee's Charlie Martinez says placements remain the figure to watch in this week's cattle on feed report from the USDA.
5: Because it was such a hot topic on the last one, so it's like, let's see what this one has.
4: Placements into feed yards in the May report were actually up 6% from the previous year. However, pre-report expectations for this week's report have placements down 6%. Jackie Moore, owner of Joplin Regional Stockyards in Missouri, says the story remains those historically tight cattle supplies.
6: We're going to be short here, too, as we go along through the summer. I just think we'll get shorter and shorter.
4: Buddy tells Brownfield.
6: The cattle on feed, I don't think it matters. I don't think anybody pays any attention to it, really. No, we're so short and these kills are so light week after week after week. Demand's so strong. I don't know if the cattle on free port's going to have any kind of effect on it. It might affect the board, but it's not going to affect these feeder cattle much.
4: The report comes out Thursday at 3 p.m. Eastern, 2 Central. I'm Megan Grebner for Brownfield.
1: An atmospheric scientist says he's keeping a close eye on several weather issues the rest of the month. Eric Snodgrass says the switch to El Nino is at the top of the list.
7: A lot of talk, of course, about the El Nino and its strength. El Nino is important during summer, but it's not the most dominant factor. It's a much, much bigger factor come fall, winter, and spring. So we're going to have more and more of a discussion about the size and strength of this El Nino, which could be historic.
1: U.S. Congresswoman Ashley Hinson says renewing USMCA is critical to ensuring fair trade for farmers.
8: I've talked with a lot of these farmers myself, and what they continue to tell me is that they need free and fair market access. And I know Canada and Mexico are two of our largest trading partners. I support renewal of USMCA.
1: I'm Kellen Havikin for Brownfield.
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13: A wind advisory begins at 7 a.m. today and continues until 11 a.m. today. Mainly sunny skies today with daytime highs approaching 89. West winds 15 to 20 miles per hour. Mainly clear skies tonight. Lows dip down to about 63. Partly cloudy tomorrow, 80. Temperatures near average Friday and Saturday with highs in the mid-80s. Slight chance of thunderstorms Saturday. I'm weatherology meteorologist Laura Lockwood on News Channel Nebraska. Currently, it's 74 degrees.

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0: That's Brunette. It is Tucker Wetmore, and it's right here on Today's Best Country, B103. 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On tap, we have your Nebraska, community notebook coming up here in just a few. If it was a Nebraska notebook, holy smokes, I wouldn't talk about anything more than once, right? I mean, if I'm covering the whole state on what's going on, it's way too much stuff around the whole state. Holy smokes. We got your community notebook coming up in a few. Also, that latest one from George Burge and Luke Bryan on the way. And as we make our way through the tunes here this morning, hey, make sure you're sticking with our community hero contest and nominating folks for that. Don't just give up on it just because we haven't had a lot of winners here in River Country on the community hero front. We have had one out there in Syracuse. That was fantastic when we got that. And I'm sure we've got other community heroes here in River Country who deserve to win. So nominate somebody today. Go to B103.fm, hover on the B103, or actually hover on the promos tab, I should say, up top, and click on community hero. Let us know about somebody who is in the medical field. Doesn't have to be a doctor or nurse, but that works. Also could be in the healthcare field, say as a dentist, optometrist, home healthcare, psychiatry, doesn't matter, healthcare provider of some sort, therapist. Let us know who's doing good by helping out the community, but also provides some sort of care in the healthcare field. Give us details on them, how to get a hold of them by clicking on that community hero button and telling us their story and why they should be recognized. And each month, somebody gets picked from across the state, thanks to Medica and News Channel Nebraska, to get not just an award, but a $1,000 donation made in their name to the nonprofit of their choice. It's called Community Hero, going on at least through July, courtesy of Medica and News Channel Nebraska.
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1: 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I mean, go. As we hit the highway on a tour of River Country at the end of the summer. 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
1: 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Going on all summer.
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0: Rolling in one from George Burge with Luke Bryan helping out. Ride, ride, ride. Right here on B103. Let's check out that community notebook here. Thanks to Nebraska City Utilities, reminding you that changing any AC filters once a month or as recommended will help that unit of yours run efficiently and also save you money. Well, we got some magic headed to Nebraska City this weekend. Jeff Quinn bringing his magic to the Morton James Public Library Saturday morning at 10. It's a free, fun magic show and no age limit on this. I mean, it's magic. Come on. Young and old get amazed by that stuff, right? If you want more info, call them up at 402-873-5609. 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
7: A wind advisory begins at 7 a.m. today and continues until 11 a.m. today. Mainly sunny skies today with daytime highs approaching 89. West winds 15 to 20 miles per hour. Mainly clear skies tonight. Lows dip down to about 63. Partly cloudy tomorrow, 80. Temperatures near average Friday and Saturday with highs in the mid-80s. Slight chance of thunderstorms Saturday. I'm weatherology meteorologist Laura Lockwood on News Channel Nebraska. Currently, it's 74 degrees.

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4: News. I'm CJ. Papa Switzerland is the setting Friday for the U.S. to sign that peace deal to end the war with Iran.
5: Axios reports that within the agreement, there is an agreed-upon ceasefire across all fronts, including Lebanon. This also would include Iran reaffirming it will never have a nuclear weapon, and nuclear activities would be frozen during the talks.
4: As Fox's Trey Inks in Tel Aviv, President Trump spending his final few hours at the G7 summit in the French Alps in Georgia.
6: The state Senate primary, the president's 11th-hour pick, Republican Congressman Mike Collins. He defeats former college football coach Derek Dooley. Collins will go on to battle incumbent Democratic Senator John Ossoff.
4: Fox's Alexandria Hoff in Washington. Billionaire Rick Jackson defeats Lieutenant Governor Burt Jones. He'll run for Georgia governor on the Republican ticket. He will face Democrat Keisha Lance Bottoms. 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
9: 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Hey, we're sliding on into the 6 o'clock hour here, a patriotic salute tune coming up in a bit, Pledge of Allegiance, the forecast, funeral announcements later in the hour, and ag news as well. But right now, it's your first local news check, and with the latest, here's Dan Swanson from our award-winning News Channel Nebraska newsroom. Good morning, Dan.
10: Thank you. Good morning. Although Otoe County has sidelined wind and solar energy, and the Planning Commission is meeting tonight to discuss a moratorium on private power plants using natural gas, nuclear energy appears to retain momentum. Brownville in Nemaha County is a top four candidate for a small modular nuclear reactor, and Dakota Schulenberg of the Nebraska Public Power District said other nuclear projects are possible. He said by the year 2050, the United States as a whole wants to put up 10 times more power into the grid than it's doing now. He said, while Nebraska has not made a decision on its nuclear future, small modular is definitely on the table. New nuclear microreactors that could power the city of Omaha are coming online in the United States. And at the other end of the size scale are AP1000 reactors that could generate 1,200 megawatts. The AP1000 reactors do not necessarily rely on water to cool down and have received design certification from the U.S. Nuclear Regulatory Commission. The AP1000 reactors could provide the power demand for cities like San Francisco or Seattle. Some massive AI data centers also consume 1,200 megawatts by themselves. Cooper Nuclear Station, which produces about 835 megawatts of electricity, is currently seeking license renewal for an additional 20 years. The Nebraska City City Council approved a resolution to put a continuation of its economic development plan to a vote in November. The state legislature authorized public funds to invest in local businesses in 1991, and Lisa Walker of the Nebraska City EDC it said the city has invested over $5.7 million from plans previously adopted in 2006 and 2016.
0: These are existing dollars generated when purchases are made right here in Nebraska City, and they're strategically reinvested back into our community. So every time someone shops locally here in Nebraska City, they are helping to support business growth, community amenities, and future opportunities.
10: The plan on November's ballot requires economic success of the program. The Nebraska City Growth Fund will not be funded until sales tax collections exceed $2.2 million. If the city collects $2.6 million in sales tax, up to 12% of the sales tax would be available for the Growth Fund. Jim Kuhn of Nebraska City testified on behalf of the Economic Development Program for filling needs from tap beer to beef steaks.
11: Need some salmon for dinner? Just wait, it's coming. Need daycare? We have that also. I mean, these are all the programs the LBA 40 has done.
10: Former Finance Commissioner Gloria Glover said the program has a track record of success over the past 20 years.
12: It does not increase taxes. It does not increase sales taxes or any kind of taxes. It is just a partitioning of some of the sales tax that comes into the city towards economic development.
10: Former Street Commissioner Vic Johns said the Growth Fund was critical to establishing Mission Field 6 years ago and increasing the city's employment base over the years. He said the LB 840 program allowed Mission Field to renovate the former Duff's nursing home with an elevator and updated fire alarm systems.
13: Without the timely assistance of LB 840, our organization would have been placed in an incredibly precarious situation.
10: Under its original loan agreement, Mission Field was required to employ up to 14 full-time employees. But John said Mission Field employs 39 full-time career positions today.
13: We are profoundly grateful to LB 840 and to the committee for taking a calculated risk on our business plan when we were just beginning. Nebraska City has a long, beautiful history of helping people regardless of their circumstances.
10: Walker said the Growth Fund is an important tool to support the growth and vitality of the local economy. She listed businesses that have benefited, including Whispering Pines, Molly McNeely Dental, Henry Motors, Better Life Chiropractic, Union Orchard, A1 Locksmith, Arbor Psychiatric, Runza, and Cornhusker Beef. The river stage is at 9.7 feet. 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
8: A wind advisory begins at 7 a.m. today and continues until 11 a.m. today. Mainly sunny skies today with daytime highs approaching 89. West winds 15 to 20 miles per hour. Mainly clear skies tonight. Lows dip down to about 63. Partly cloudy tomorrow, 80. Temperatures near average Friday and Saturday with highs in the mid-80s. Slight chance of thunderstorms Saturday. I'm weatherology meteorologist Laura Lockwood on News Channel Nebraska. Currently, it's 74 degrees.
9: Let's look at the forecast from our weatherology weather center.

Thank you. Bless your heart. Thank you so very much. This guitar that I'm holding now once belonged to the great, great Toy Caldwell of the Marshall Tucker Band, who, along with his brother Tom,

0: Be Her. There's one for you from Ella Langley at Today's Best Country, B103, and streaming B103.fm as well. Sliding on through this 6 o'clock hour and hoping your day is going smoothly out there. But if it's getting off to a rough start here, let's check out some good news stories to turn things around. And we start with one from right here in Nebraska. We can't forget this. We talked about it for a bit, even though it wasn't in our neck of the woods. A few months ago, remember, the largest wildfire in state history burned 1,000 square miles of ranch land. Every foot of grass, as a matter of fact, on one couple's ranch that's 11,000 acres. That is insane. 11,000 acre ranch, all the grass gone. But when they and their neighbors faced the threat of losing their livelihoods, something remarkable happened. They said thousands of donors stepping up from all across the country. The Mike and Kayla Wintz couple, their ranch alone was gifted $80,000 worth of hay, mostly from anonymous donors, and came from thousands of farmers and ranchers and truck drivers from as far away as South Carolina, even, they say. That's from that Nebraska Cattlemen Disaster Relief Fund we talked about, raising over $1 million, going directly to the affected cattle owners and to cover the staggering fuel costs required to transport the hay. Well, apparently, the South Dakota Cattlemen's Foundation matched thousands of dollars in donations that they had raised from the public as well. So, and thanks to our neighbors up north in South Dakota and all the way over in South Carolina, too, and other people, of course, all across the country and right here in Nebraska. And in some more South Carolina news, a couple of deputies saved a young child's life after she stopped breathing with a pool accident. The problem. They responded immediately, were able to use their training and get her breathing right away. Officials say the fast response and composure likely prevented a tragedy, and the child survived and is doing A-OK now. All right, more music's up in a few. Going to drop in Chris Jansen on the way.
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1: As you trim your lawn to perfection. 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I mean, go. As we hit the highway on a tour of river country at the end of the summer. You can enter one guess at B103.fm and win bonus guesses throughout the summer on air, on Facebook, through texting, and on location. Whoever has the closest guess to the actual distance will be taking that bad boy home for themselves.
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13: A wind advisory begins at 7 a.m. today and continues until 11 a.m. today. Mainly sunny skies today with daytime highs approaching 89. West winds 15 to 20 miles per hour. Mainly clear skies tonight. Lows dip down to about 63. Partly cloudy tomorrow, 80. Temperatures near average Friday and Saturday with highs in the mid-80s. Slight chance of thunderstorms Saturday. I'm weatherology meteorologist Laura Lockwood on News Channel Nebraska. Currently, it's 74 degrees.

0: 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What is it? Well, it's our Stay Safe from the Ground Up safety quiz. That's right. You don't have to know all of this safety information off the top of your head, though. You'll learn during the quiz. Take it and give yourself a chance to win over $1,000 with this prize package, courtesy of the Nebraska Public Power District, your local public power utility, as well as Nebraska 811 and News Channel Nebraska. 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
0: 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Wishing you a fantastic one here as we get through this Wednesday together. Let's find out the latest of what's going on around River Country with the news thanks to Dammy Appliance. 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
8: Thank you. Good morning. Although Otoe County has sidelined wind and solar energy, and the Planning Commission is meeting tonight to discuss a moratorium on private power plants using natural gas, nuclear energy appears to retain momentum. Brownville in Nemaha County is a top four candidate for a small modular nuclear reactor, and Dakota Schulenburg of the Nebraska Public Power District said other nuclear projects are possible. He said by the year 2050, the United States as a whole wants to put up 10 times more power into the grid than it's doing now. He said, while Nebraska has not made a decision on its nuclear future, small modular is definitely on the table. New nuclear microreactors that could power the city of Omaha are coming online in the United States. And at the other end of the size scale are AP1000 reactors that could generate 1,200 megawatts. The AP1000 reactors do not necessarily rely on water to cool down and have received design certification from the U.S. Nuclear Regulatory Commission. The AP1000 reactors could provide the power demand for cities like San Francisco or Seattle. Some massive AI data centers also consume 1,200 megawatts by themselves. Cooper Nuclear Station, which produces about 835 megawatts of electricity, is currently seeking license renewal for an additional 20 years. The Nebraska City City Council approved a resolution to put a continuation of its economic development plan to a vote in November. The state legislature authorized public funds to invest in local businesses in 1991, and Lisa Walker of the Nebraska City EDC it said the city has invested over $5.7 million from plans previously adopted in 2006 and 2016.
9: These are existing dollars generated when purchases are made right here in Nebraska City, and they're strategically reinvested back into our community. So every time someone shops locally here in Nebraska City, they're helping to support business growth, community amenities, and future opportunities.
8: The plan on November's ballot requires economic success of the program. The Nebraska City Growth Fund will not be funded until sales tax collections exceed $2.2 million. If the city collects $2.6 million in sales tax, up to 12% of the sales tax would be available for the Growth Fund. Jim Kuhn of Nebraska City testified on behalf of the Economic Development Program for filling needs from tap beer to beef steaks.
10: Need some salmon for dinner? Just wait, it's coming. Need daycare? We have that also. I mean, these are all the programs the LBA 40 has done.
8: Former Finance Commissioner Gloria Glover said the program has a track record of success over the past 20 years.
11: It does not increase taxes. It does not increase sales taxes or any kind of taxes. It is just a partitioning of some of the sales tax that comes into the city towards economic development.
8: Former Street Commissioner Vic Johns said the Growth Fund was critical to establishing Mission Field 6 years ago and increasing the city's employment base over the years. He said the LB 840 program allowed Mission Field to renovate the former Duff's nursing home with an elevator and updated fire alarm systems.
12: Without the timely assistance of LB 840, our organization would have been placed in an incredibly precarious situation.
8: Under its original loan agreement, Mission Field was required to employ up to 14 full-time employees. But John said Mission Field employs 39 full-time career positions today.
12: We are profoundly grateful to LB 840 and to the committee for taking a calculated risk on our business plan when we were just beginning. Nebraska City has a long, beautiful history of helping people regardless of their circumstances.
8: Walker said the Growth Fund is an important tool to support the growth and vitality of the local economy. She listed businesses that have benefited, including Whispering Pines, Molly McNeely Dental, Henry Motors, Better Life Chiropractic, Union Orchard, A1 Locksmith, Arbor Psychiatric, Runza, and Cornhusker Beef. The river stage is at 9.7 feet. From the News Channel Nebraska Newsroom, I'm Dan Swanson.
0: 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We'll look at the weather shortly, but right now it's the funeral announcements for this Wednesday. 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Molly Rennell Saunders, age 67, of Nebraska City, has passed away. Celebration of life will be at 10:30 this morning at Calvary Community Church in Nebraska City. In lieu of flowers, they ask that you please hug your children and grandchildren and tell them why you love them and why they mean to you what they do. Hug your parents and tell them the positive impacts that they have had on your life. Goody Mortuary Nebraska City is in charge of the arrangements for Molly Rennell Saunders. For the full funeral listings and a complete obituary archive, head to newschannelnebraska.com.
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14: A wind advisory begins at 7 a.m. today and continues until 11 a.m. today. Mainly sunny skies today, with daytime highs approaching 89. West winds 15 to 20 miles per hour. Mainly clear skies tonight, lows dip down to about 63. Partly cloudy tomorrow, 80. Temperatures near average Friday and Saturday, with highs in the mid-80s. Slight chance of thunderstorms Saturday. I'm weatherology meteorologist Laura Lockwood on News Channel Nebraska. Currently 75.

0: Hardy with Eric Church, Morgan Wallen, and Tim McGraw. It's called MacArthur. Right here at Today's Best Country, B103 and B103.fm as well. All right, on tap, more ag info in a moment. Your final commodity and livestock reports due up thanks to B&C Truck and Tire Repair, providing 24-hour mobile heavy-duty truck repair and in-shop repair services for the tri-state area. You can call them at 712-309-5392. Well, some interesting stories coming out on the country music scene. Should we start with the lighter stuff? Yeah, let's start with that. Let's start with live music info. The Crash My Playa Festival is going on for a 12th straight year in Cancun, thanks to Luke Bryan. Actually, maybe not 12 straight, but it's its 12th year, they say here. So it might have been a pandemic year off, probably, or something like that. But this year, he's going to be joined by Thomas Rhett, Brothers Osborne. They're fantastic in concert, I got to tell you. Hardy will be there, Brett Young, and Gavin Adcock. It'll go over 4 days in mid-January next year. If you go, you get to stay at an all-inclusive resort with live performances and activities with the artists, pool parties, and late-night shows. That's pretty cool stuff. So, a lot of fun stuff going on with that. Again, that'll be in mid-January there. Elsewhere, Dolly Parton's former weekend retreat in Solvang, California. I didn't know she had a place there. Okay. Sold for almost $2 million. That's pretty insane. It's a triplex built back in 1920. She owned it from 04 to 2014. The property's unique touches include a small windmill, because it is Solvang. If you're not familiar, it's a small town that really has a bunch of windmills, a very Dutch area. It has a stained glass window on top of the front door that reads Dolly with her butterfly symbol next to it, and a plaque naming the house as her former home. Plus, she has a wig room. That's right, a wig room there. Current owner says he found some of her belongings with Western-themed furnishings, saying she loved wooden angels and wooden tulips, so I've got a lot of those. And last but not least, on the not-so-positive side of things, this is stunning. I did not see this coming, but maybe I should have. Jelly Roll filing for divorce from Bunny XO back on May 18th. So it's just about a month ago now, after being married for nearly 10 years. Source says it is a mutual decision between the two of them in a private family matter. They are married in August of 2016. Lots of ups and downs. He's cheated on her, I believe, numerous times. And they were separated briefly. But, Jelly Roll currently on tour with Post Malone and now filing for divorce from somebody who's really supported him a lot. So I'm not sure how many fans that's going to win over, that now he's dumping her, is what they say. I mean, he's the one that filed, but it is saying here mutual decision. But that's kind of odd. Anyway, more music's on the way from Riley Green coming up.
1: Soybeans and cattle were up. Corn was mostly higher, hogs were mixed. Hello, I'm Megan Grebner with your commodity market update on Brownfield. Speed wins, that's why Sign is focused on delivering higher-yielding genetics faster than the competition, and why they've released more new Enlist E3 lines than any other company. Sign has yield. Soybeans were higher on fund and technical buying. Beans did have support from higher bean meal. The USDA has 66% of the crop, rated good to excellent. July beans were up 10 3/4 at 11:30. August beans up 11 at 11:34 1/2. Corn was mostly higher on fund and technical buying. The USDA has 68% of the crop, rated good to excellent. The market continues to monitor crop development weather. July corn was down 1 3/4 at 4:13 3/4. September corn down 1/4 at 4:22 1/2. The wheat complex was mixed. Winter wheat harvest is 25% complete, and spring wheat is rated 55% good to excellent. That's below last year. U.S. wheat remains priced at a competitive disadvantage on the global market. In Chicago, July wheat was up 6 1/4 at 5.96. September wheat up 3 3/4 at 6.04 1/4. In Kansas City, July wheat was down 6 1/4 at 6.33 3/4. And in Minneapolis, July wheat was down 3 3/4 at 6.12 1/4. Live and feeder cattle were up on tight, ready supplies. Looking ahead to this week's cattle on feed report and waiting on direct business, box beef was also sharply higher during the session. August lives up 595 at 249.20. October lives up 520 at 242. August feeders were up 532 at 366.87. Hogs were mixed on spread trade. July lean hogs down 177 at 94.80. August lean hogs down 72 at 95.05. I'll be back with a look at closing cash numbers on Brownfield coming up.
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1: 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Bids and asking prices didn't surface. Show lists are mixed this week, higher in Kansas and Nebraska and Colorado, but lower in Texas. Significant trade volume isn't expected until sometime Thursday or Friday. Box B finished the day sharply higher with solid demand for moderate offerings. Choice up 453 at 399.58. Select was 44 cents higher at 376.85. Estimated cattle slaughter was 109,000 head. Cash hogs closed higher with a solid negotiated run. Barrows and gilts at the National Daily Direct up 32 cents with a weighted average of 97.57. No comparison at the Iowa Minnesota, but a weighted average of 97.93. The Western Corn Belt was 64 cents higher with a weighted average of 97.89. Pork values closed lower, down $1.53 at 95.59. Butts and hams were both down sharply, and estimated hog slaughter was 485,000 head. I'm Megan Grebner for Brownfield.
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classic cover there from the band Perry on today's Best Country B103. Well, we go from Gentle on My Mind to Change My Mind. That's a Brainiac kind of combo here, if you will. Riley Green doing his thing on B103.

0: That's Riley Green, Change My Mind, right here on today's Best Country, B103, B103.fm. 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All right, winding down this 6 o'clock hour. Ben Root hanging out with you here. We'll check out what's up with the news coming up in a bit. Forecast, more ag info next hour as well. And as we cruise through the music here this morning, how far will we cruise on that bad boy lawnmower coming up in September is what you should be asking yourself. That's right. It is how far will it mow? That's our big summer promotion. Giving away a 61-inch bad boy Rebel riding mower thanks to No Limit Power this September. Take a guess on our website at b103.fm as far as how far I'm going to be able to drive that thing before it runs out of gas. Will it have a full tank of gas? Come on now. You think we would do that? Maybe, but not likely. Will it be just like a cup of gas? Will it be a gallon? I don't even know how much. Oh, yeah, that thing holds. I know Craig out there at No Limit Power told me, but this was a couple of weeks ago. I want to say it was about 13 gallons, 14, somewhere around there. But how much is it going to be filled with? I don't know. We'll have to wait and see. But I'll drive it as far as it goes so it runs out of gas. And if you are the closest to guess how far that ends up being, you've got yourself a bad boy Rebel riding mower on B103 and No Limit Power, as well as Arbor Day Farm, Larson Motors, Goody Home Realty, also Home Innovation Spas, Heft Insurance, and CHI Health in Nebraska City. It's how far will it mow? Take a guess now, B103.fm. Just click that B103 button up top, and then you'll find the banner right there in the middle to click on and guess. And we'll have extra guesses you can win throughout the summer on air, on Facebook, texting, and on location. But we're not into summer yet, so we haven't done that just yet. Because summer doesn't technically start till Monday as far as the full day. Switch over on Sunday. All right, that's going to do it for this hour. We're back at it with news locally and nationally shortly. Luke Combs is next hour and so much more. Coming up, stick around right here on B103.
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11: Fox News, I'm Gianna Gelosi. President Trump wraps up his G7 trip to France today. Is expected to hold a press conference at 10:30 a.m. Eastern Time, where we could learn more about a deal with Iran. The president said this a few moments ago.
12: They will never have a nuclear weapon, and you can't give Iran a nuclear weapon. And they will never have a nuclear weapon, so that's very, very strong. It's a very strong deal. Nobody knows what it is, but it's very strong. And most people seem to be very happy.
11: Meantime, Trump backed Congressman Mike Collins won a Republican runoff in Georgia, beating Derek Dooley, trying to unseat Democratic Senator John Ossoff in November.
13: Well, I'm going to work hard. I'm going to get the job done. And you know what? I'm going to come home. We don't need more career politicians.
11: Kevin Hearn won in Oklahoma. Barry Moore won in Alabama. 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
0: A wonderful Wednesday morning to you right here at Today's Best Country, B103 and B103.fm. 4 minutes into our 7 o'clock hour and a windy start to the day. As a matter of fact, we even have a wind advisory going on right now till 11 o'clock this morning. Just started at 7. We'll talk about the full forecast here in just a few moments. Right now, your local news brought to you by Action Technology Services. 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With the latest news, here's Dan.
15: Thank you. Good morning. Although Otto County has sidelined wind and solar energy, and the Planning Commission is meeting tonight to discuss a moratorium on private power plants using natural gas, nuclear energy appears to retain momentum. Brownville in Nemaha County is a top four candidate for a small modular nuclear reactor, and Dakota Schulenberg of the Nebraska Public Power District said other nuclear projects are possible. He said by the year 2050, the United States as a whole wants to put up 10 times more power into the grid than it's doing now. He said, while Nebraska has not made a decision on its nuclear future, small modular is definitely on the table. New nuclear microreactors that could power the city of Omaha are coming online in the United States. And at the other end of the size scale are AP1000 reactors that could generate 1,200 megawatts. The AP1000 reactors do not necessarily rely on water to cool down and have received design certification from the U.S. Nuclear Regulatory Commission. The AP1000 reactors could provide the power demand for cities like San Francisco or Seattle. Some massive AI data centers also consume 1,200 megawatts by themselves. Cooper Nuclear Station, which produces about 835 megawatts of electricity, is currently seeking license renewal for an additional 20 years. The Nebraska City City Council approved a resolution to put a continuation of its economic development plan to a vote in November. The state legislature authorized public funds to invest in local businesses in 1991, and Lisa Walker of the Nebraska City EDC said the city has invested over $5.7 million from plans previously adopted in 2006 and 2016.
16: These are existing dollars generated when purchases are made right here in Nebraska City, and they're strategically reinvested back into our community. So every time someone shops locally here in Nebraska City, they are helping to support business growth, community amenities, and future opportunities.
15: The plan on November's ballot requires economic success of the program. The Nebraska City Growth Fund will not be funded until sales tax collections exceed $2.2 million. If the city collects $2.6 million in sales tax, up to 12% of the sales tax would be available for the Growth Fund. Jim Kuhn of Nebraska City testified on behalf of the Economic Development Program for filling needs from tap beer to beef steaks.
17: Need some salmon for dinner? Just wait, it's coming. Need daycare? We have that also. I mean, these are all the programs the LBA 40 has done.
15: Former Finance Commissioner Gloria Glover said the program has a track record of success over the past 20 years.
18: It does not increase taxes. It does not increase sales taxes or any kind of taxes. It is just a partitioning of some of the sales tax that comes into the city towards economic development.
15: Former Street Commissioner Vic Johns said the Growth Fund was critical to establishing Mission Field 6 years ago and increasing the city's employment base over the years. He said the LB 840 program allowed Mission Field to renovate the former Duff's nursing home with an elevator and updated fire alarm systems.
19: Without the timely assistance of LB 840, our organization would have been placed in an incredibly precarious situation.
15: Under its original loan agreement, Mission Field was required to employ up to 14 full-time employees. But Jones said Mission Field employs 39 full-time career positions today.
19: We are profoundly grateful to LB 840 and to the committee for taking a calculated risk on our business plan when we were just beginning. Nebraska City has a long, beautiful history of helping people regardless of their circumstances.
15: Walker said the Growth Fund is an important tool to support the growth and vitality of the local economy. She listed businesses that have benefited, including Whispering Pines, Molly McNeely Dental, Henry Motors, Better Life Chiropractic, Union Orchard, A1 Locksmith, Arbor Psychiatric, Runza, and Cornhusker Beef. The River Stage is at 9.

They did shave a couple of degrees off the forecast today. Instead of 91, 89. But, you know, we've gone over by 2 or 3 degrees the last couple of days. So don't be surprised if we hit 90 here today. Mostly cloudy start, but gradually clearing. And the wind gusts will be at 35 to 40. Tonight, wind eases up a little bit, but still windy. A low of 63 with increasing clouds. We will drop tomorrow to 80 for a high, so that's good news, and partly sunny. 84 with sun for Friday. Saturday now, 40% chance of showers and thunderstorms in the afternoon. Mostly sunny in mid-80s there. We now expect showers again on Sunday. That's gone back and forth from a possibility to expectation, so over 50% for now on Sunday. And mostly cloudy with a high of 80. Monday now has a slight chance of storms, partly sunny in upper 70s. And now mostly sunny and 80 on your Tuesday. 76. What? 76, yes, in Auburn and partly cloudy. 75 and partly cloudy in Falls City. And partly cloudy and 77 right now in Nebraska City with Luke Combs at B103. Days later.

0: Fearless, that would be Jackson Dean at today's Best Country, B103, B103.fm, and Alexa Play, B103. All right, we are going to find out who's getting a little older on this theater industry as we sit here at 77 degrees in Nebraska City. Yeah, you heard correctly. It is a warm start to your day, that is for sure. But we'll check the forecast after, check out who's getting older, and see who's in the Valentino's Birthday Club. Thanks to Valentino's in Nebraska City. 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And let us know when your birthday is. We'll say it on air and put you in the monthly drawing for your birth month for a free gift card to Valentino's in Nebraska City. All right, today, blowing out candles, we've got Jacob Mieske. So one member in the club here today. We've got, let me see, is it 7 days in a row where there's somebody in the birthday club. That's about as long a streak as we get. But every day is just one person except for one of them. So that's kind of funny. But happy birthday to you today, Jacob. Hope you have a great birthday. And here are some famous folks also blowing out candles. Famous musician Barry Manilow, 83 years old today. Got a birthday for Saturday Night Live's own Joe Piscopo. He is 75. Cousin Larry from Perfect Strangers. Don't know what else he's been in. That's about it. Mark Lynn Baker is his name. He's 72. One half of the famous Farrelly brothers, those famous directors or writers? I thought they were directors. Maybe they were writers, or maybe both. Working behind the scenes on Kingpin, Dumb and Dumber, Shallow Hal. There's Something About Mary, Bobby Farrelly, 68. From Sideways, but always from Wings as well, Thomas Hayden Church. He is 66 years old today. We've got a birthday for Greg Kinnear from Little Miss Sunshine and As Good As It Gets and much more. He is 63. A birthday for Will Forte, another guy who used to be on SNL and then moved on to Last Man on Earth and MacGruber, of course, as well. He's 56. That was one of his characters from SNL. Venus Williams from the tennis world, now 46 years old. And musician Kendrick Lamar is now 39. All right, we're going to drop in. Oh, we got, what about this date in history, Ben? Hello, can't forget that. It is National Root Beer Day, so have yourself a root beer. But more importantly, it's National Eat Your Veggies Day, which is our River Country reaction question. Which one makes you say yuck? Text a veggie, what one makes you say yuck, and the word yuck, Y-U-C-K, to 402-873-1170, and enter our River Country reaction poll. Let us know what veggie you don't like, and maybe you will still eat it today because it's National Eat Your Veggies Day, and we might even have a Facebook Live here or later on today, maybe even this morning on air with somebody here from the NCTC. We'll see how that all plays out. But I might have a certain vegetable in studio to consume live on air. We'll see how that goes. But stick around for that in our 9 o'clock hour. All right, more music's on the way in just a bit. Going to drop in a check of the forecast next to B103.
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1: 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I mean, go. 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
0: 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We have a wind advisory until 11 o'clock this morning. Gusts up to 40 miles per hour. This is for our listening area in Nebraska and Iowa, it says here. Gusty winds blowing around unsecured objects and tree limbs could be blown down and potentially power outages. So also makes driving difficult, especially for your high-profile vehicles, so use extra caution. For today, it's mostly cloudy, then gradually clearing and a high near 90. Later on tonight, increasing clouds and a low of 63 and still wind around 30 miles per hour tonight. Partly sunny and 80 for your Thursday high. On Friday, Juneteenth, sunny and mid-80s. Saturday has a 40% chance of storms in the afternoon, mostly sunny and mid-80s there. On your Sunday, down to 80 degrees, and showers are now expected. On your Monday, slight chance of showers, partly sunny and upper 70s, and mostly sunny with a high of 80 on your Tuesday. Right now, 76 and scattered clouds in Tecumseh. In Auburn, partly cloudy and 76, and partly cloudy and 77 in Nebraska City with Vincent Mason at B103.

0: Wish you well. There's Vincent Mason doing his thing on today's Best Country, B103, B103.fm, and Alexa Play B103. 728 right now. Hope you're having a great one as we're at 77 degrees in Nebraska City. An updated look at the news with Dan Swanson coming up, plus funeral announcements, updated and a forecast check, plus more ag information. Right now, though, let's talk about that sports broadcast schedule. We had some Legion baseball on the airwaves last night with Camden as Auburn picked up the victory at Syracuse 7-2. That moves the Auburn Legion baseball team this season to 6-2. Of course, fresh off the high school team making it to the state tournament. And Syracuse drops to 11-4. Man, they've played almost twice as many games as Auburn so far here. So 6-2 and 11-4. But good season going on for both of those teams. In the junior matchup, by the way, Syracuse with a 10-0 victory over Auburn. But we'll have more Legion baseball later on this week. What is on the docket? Well, coming up on Friday night, it'll be another trip there to Syracuse for Camden as Tecumseh Johnson's going to take the trip over there. They're having a solid season as well. And we'll have that for you right here on today's Best Country, B103. 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
0: 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Alexa, play B103. 7:33 and 77 degrees here in Nebraska City. Yeah, you heard that right. 77 at 7:30 in the morning. Yeesh. It's a warm start. That wind is at least making it bearable out there. We'll top out the forecast here shortly, funeral announcements as well. But right now, the news brought to you by Pro Harvest Seeds. And with the latest, here's Dan.
6: Thank you. Good morning. Although Otoe County has sidelined wind and solar energy, and the Planning Commission is meeting tonight to discuss a moratorium on private power plants using natural gas, nuclear energy appears to retain momentum. Brownville in Nemaha County is a top four candidate for a small modular nuclear reactor, and Dakota Schulenberg of the Nebraska Public Power District said other nuclear projects are possible. He said by the year 2050, the United States as a whole wants to put up 10 times more power into the grid than it's doing now. He said, while Nebraska has not made a decision on its nuclear future, small modular is definitely on the table. New nuclear microreactors that could power the city of Omaha are coming online in the United States. And at the other end of the size scale are AP1000 reactors that could generate 1,200 megawatts. The AP1000 reactors do not necessarily rely on water to cool down and have received design certification from the U.S. Nuclear Regulatory Commission. The AP1000 reactors could provide the power demand for cities like San Francisco or Seattle. Some massive AI data centers also consume 1,200 megawatts by themselves. Cooper Nuclear Station, which produces about 835 megawatts of electricity, is currently seeking license renewal for an additional 20 years. The Nebraska City City Council approved a resolution to put a continuation of its economic development plan to a vote in November. The state legislature authorized public funds to invest in local businesses in 1991, and Lisa Walker of the Nebraska City EDC it said the city has invested over $5.7 million from plans previously adopted in 2006 and 2016.
7: These are existing dollars generated when purchases are made right here in Nebraska City, and they're strategically reinvested back into our community. So every time someone shops locally here in Nebraska City, they are helping to support business growth, community amenities, and future opportunities.
6: The plan on November's ballot requires economic success of the program. The Nebraska City Growth Fund will not be funded until sales tax collections exceed $2.2 million. If the city collects $2.6 million in sales tax, up to 12% of the sales tax would be available for the Growth Fund. Jim Kuhn of Nebraska City testified on behalf of the Economic Development Program for filling needs from tap beer to beef steaks.
8: Need some salmon for dinner? Just wait, it's coming. Need daycare? We have that also. I mean, these are all the programs the LBA 40 has done.
6: Former Finance Commissioner Gloria Glover said the program has a track record of success over the past 20 years.
9: It does not increase taxes. It does not increase sales taxes or any kind of taxes. It is just a partitioning of some of the sales tax that comes into the city towards economic development.
6: Former Street Commissioner Vic Johns said the Growth Fund was critical to establishing Mission Field 6 years ago and increasing the city's employment base over the years. He said the LB 840 program allowed Mission Field to renovate the former Duff's nursing home with an elevator and updated fire alarm systems.
10: Without the timely assistance of LB 840, our organization would have been placed in an incredibly precarious situation.
6: Under its original loan agreement, Mission Field was required to employ up to 14 full-time employees. But John said Mission Field employs 39 full-time career positions today.
10: We are profoundly grateful to LB 840 and to the committee for taking a calculated risk on our business plan when we were just beginning. Nebraska City has a long, beautiful history of helping people regardless of their circumstances.
6: Walker said the growth fund is an important tool to support the growth and vitality of the local economy. She listed businesses that have benefited, including Whispering Pines, Molly McNeely Dental, Henry Motors, Better Life Chiropractic, Union Orchard, A1 Locksmith, Arbor Psychiatric, Runza, and Cornhusker Beef. The river stage is at 9.7 feet. From the News Channel Nebraska Newsroom, I'm Dan Swanson.
0: 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Or visit them just north of the courthouse in Nebraska City. Molly Rennell Saunders, age 67, of Nebraska City's passed away. Celebration of life will be at 10:30 this morning at Calvary Community Church in Nebraska City. In lieu of flowers, please hug your children and grandchildren and tell them why you love them and why they mean to you what they do. And hug your parents and tell them the positive impacts they've had on your life. Goody Mortuary in Nebraska City is in charge of the arrangements for Molly Rennell Saunders. John A. Dutt, age 69, of Nebraska City, passed away Sunday, June 14th, at Nebraska Medical Center in Omaha. Funeral services will be at 11 o'clock Friday morning at St. Mary's Catholic Church in Nebraska City. Interment will follow in the Wayuka Cemetery in Nebraska City. Family will greet friends Thursday night from 5 to 6:30 at Goody Mortuary in Nebraska City, followed by a rosary and prayer service at 6:30. Memorial Fund is being established, and Goody Mortuary is in charge of the arrangements for John A. Dutt. And Will B. Neiman, age 45, of Nebraska City, passed away Wednesday night on June 10th. Funeral service will be held at 2:30 Saturday afternoon at First United Methodist Church in Nebraska City. Burial will follow at Wayuka Cemetery in Nebraska City. Family will greet friends on Friday night from 5 to 7 at Goody Mortuary in Nebraska City. In lieu of flowers, a fund is being established for Will's daughter, Rylin, for her future education and needs in care of Kelsey Neiman. Goody Mortuary in Nebraska City is in charge of the arrangements for Will B. Neiman. For the full funeralist listings and a complete obituary archive, visit newschannelnebraska.com.
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0: Checking outside here at 741. We hit a high of 82 on Tuesday and a low of only 66 degrees yesterday. Did not cool off much at all. And for today, it's going to be a hot one at 89, wind around 35 to 40, as we have a wind advisory in effect till 11 o'clock this morning. For tonight, clouds will pick up with a low of only 63 degrees, and the wind is still at 30 miles per hour overnight. It'll get down to just a breeze on your Thursday, around 15 miles per hour, with a high of 80 tomorrow and partly sunny. Back into the mid-80s with sunshine for Juneteenth on Friday. Saturday has a 40% chance of storms in the afternoon, mostly sunny and mid-80s there. We're down to 80 with showers expected on your Sunday. On Monday, slight chance of showers, partly sunny and high 70s, and back to 80 and mostly sunny on Tuesday. Updated numbers here around River Country. Down there in Tecumseh right now, looks like they have overcast conditions at 77 degrees. In Auburn, it says overcast at 77 as well. And it says overcast and 78 in Nebraska City, but yeah, I would call it clear, maybe partly cloudy at most right here in Nebraska City, but I'll believe the 78 degrees. Chris Jansen now for you, B103 and B103.fm.
12: Prettiest girl I'd ever seen. 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

0: Yeah, it's Chris Jansen, me, and a beer at today's Best Country, B103. Streaming to B103.fm. Good morning, 78 degrees in Nebraska City. Blue skies up above, and it's 7:45 right now. On tap, more ag information for you. The Nebraska Ag Headline News is due up next. 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Hey, coming up on Monday, another chance for you, yes, you, to win $100 in Nebraska Lottery Scratchers, and who knows how much money you'll get from that. Hopefully a lot of them, thousands of dollars potentially. You never know. But every Monday morning, barring a holiday or something of that ilk like we had recently with Memorial Day, we'll give you a chance to win $100 in Nebraska Lottery Scratchers by simply filling in a blank. What's the caveat there? It's got to be the same way I fill in the blank. I write down a bunch of things that pop into my head with a phrase. I kind of think of different phrases that'll probably have a lot of ways to fill in the blank. And you know what? I'll give you that phrase around 7:40 on the morning show on Monday. And then when I start game show music in the background, then I open up the phone lines. So everybody has a fair chance to be the first caller in. I don't do it at a certain set time. It's just when the music changes in the background, and then I'll say, hey, the phone lines are open at 402-873-1170. First contestant, first person through, you got $100 in scratchers on the line if you match me. Second caller can win $80 in scratchers if the first person doesn't win. Then it goes to 60, 40, and 20 for callers 3, 4, 5, respectively, in scratchers, of course. And if we don't get a win in five calls, then we go to facebook.com/b103.fm, which is often the case, playing for $20 in scratchers with one guest per person. Just figure out what I wrote down first on my list, and you got your win and some scratchers from today's Best Country, B103. All right, Kenny Chesney is on the way in just a few here after the Nebraska Ag Headline News.
1: Hello, I'm Kellen Hevigan with the latest ag headlines on Brownfield. Some farmers say it's too soon to know if a potential resolution to the conflict in the Middle East could lead to lower input prices. Nebraska farmer Greg Anderson says he's watching how price and availability of inputs will be impacted for the 2027 crop.
2: It's just going to take a long time, I think, for all this logistics of products moving to get corrected to a point where we can once again, put a pencil to the bottom line and say, hey, this is going to work.
1: Atmospheric scientist Eric Snodgrass says he's keeping a close eye on several related weather issues the rest of the month, including the switch to El Nino.
3: A lot of talk, of course, about the El Nino and its strength. El Nino is important during summer, but it's not the most dominant factor. It's a much, much bigger factor come fall, winter, and spring. So we're going to have more and more of a discussion about the size and strength of this El Nino, which could be historic.
1: I'm Kellen Hevigan for Brownfield.
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0: Mr. Kenneth Chesney and Get Along right here at Today's Best Country, B103 and B103.fm also. Hope you're having a great start to your day. 78 degrees, the last check in Nebraska City. Yes, 78 before 8 in the morning. It's going to be a hot one out there for sure. We'll check the forecast details here shortly. Also visit with Nemaha NRD this next hour and find out what's happening with him. But right now we're talking hot dogs. As a matter of fact, blue hot dogs. That's right. Guess where this came from, right? I mean, honestly, it's kind of a no-brainer at this point. There's a TikTok trend of making blue hot dogs, allegedly. I don't know if this is actually happening or not. But they say you can just soak your hot dogs in Gatorade for about 15 minutes and they turn an amazing blue color packed with electrolytes. Yeah, sure. I don't know. Some people having fun in the comment section, apparently, on the post. One person saying, proof that you can't eat at everybody's house. Another person said, we will not be attending. Videos don't really explain how they taste. So somebody at an actual food blog did some experimenting. Cooking instructions are kind of vague, but it seemed like the idea was to cook them by boiling them. Yes, boiled hot dogs boiled in Gatorade. Ooh. One person said the smell was wild and caught him off guard. And it did change color to a disturbing dark blue, but it was only on the surface. And he actually used the Fierce Grape Gatorade, and the flavor was pretty subtle. So yeah, it doesn't work to just soak them in Gatorade, then you grill them. That doesn't work. They have to be boiled in the Gatorade. So yeah, a little bit weird. I feel like that's going to look like you're a witch or something. You got blue or purple Gatorade boiling on your stove. Aren't there enough decent foods to eat nowadays? Do we need to do this Gatorade boiling hot dogs? Please. Just stop. It's ridiculous. All right, more music's on the way in a bit. We're going to check out what's up with the news when we come back at B103.
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14: Fox News, I'm CJ Papa. President Trump will take questions at a news conference later this morning to discuss the peace deal with Iran. But during a sit-down with the president of Egypt, the president gave a preview.
15: They will never have a nuclear weapon, so that's very, very strong.
14: Fox's Peter Ducey at the summit.
16: In this meeting, he was talking about how if they didn't make a deal right now, there would be a global depression, which speaks to the economic pressure President Trump and his team have been feeling back home, especially with high gas prices.
14: Oil holding around $76 a barrel, the lowest in 3 months. Alabama Congressman Barry Moore, endorsed by President Trump, raced to victory in the Republican primary to fill the Senate seat of Tommy Tuberville, who is running for governor against former Democratic Senator Doug Jones. An interest rate decision, 2 p.m. today, Eastern Time, from the Federal Reserve. 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
0: 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Mostly sunny and 78 here in Nebraska City. 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And with the latest, here's Dan.
19: Thank you. Good morning. Although Otto County has sidelined wind and solar energy, and the Planning Commission is meeting Thursday to discuss a moratorium on private power plants using natural gas, nuclear energy appears to retain momentum. Brownville in Nemaha County is a top four candidate for a small modular nuclear reactor, and Dakota Schulenberg of the Nebraska Public Power District said other nuclear projects are possible. He said by the year 2050, the United States as a whole wants to put up 10 times more power into the grid than it's doing now. He said, while Nebraska has not made a decision on its nuclear future, small modular is definitely on the table. New nuclear microreactors that could power the city of Omaha are coming online in the United States. And at the other end of the size scale are AP1000 reactors that could generate 1,200 megawatts. The AP1000 reactors do not necessarily rely on water to cool down and have received design certification from the U.S. Nuclear Regulatory Commission. The AP1000 reactors could provide the power demand for cities like San Francisco or Seattle. Some massive AI data centers also consume 1,200 megawatts by themselves. Cooper Nuclear Station, which produces about 835 megawatts of electricity, is currently seeking license renewal for an additional 20 years. The Nebraska City City Council approved a resolution to put a continuation of its economic development plan to a vote in November. The state legislature authorized public funds to invest in local businesses in 1991, and Lisa Walker of the Nebraska City EDC it said the city has invested over $5.7 million from plans previously adopted in 2006 and 2016.
20: These are existing dollars generated when purchases are made right here in Nebraska City, and they're strategically reinvested back into our community. So every time someone shops locally here in Nebraska City, they are helping to support business growth, community amenities, and future opportunities.
19: The plan on November's ballot requires economic success of the program. The Nebraska City Growth Fund will not be funded until sales tax collections exceed $2.2 million. If the city collects $2.6 million in sales tax, up to 12% of the sales tax would be available for the Growth Fund. Jim Kuhn of Nebraska City testified on behalf of the Economic Development Program for filling needs from tap beer to beef steaks.
21: Need some salmon for dinner? Just wait, it's coming. Need daycare? We have that also. I mean, these are all the programs the LBA 40 has done.
19: Former Finance Commissioner Gloria Glover said the program has a track record of success over the past 20 years.
22: It does not increase taxes. It does not increase sales taxes or any kind of taxes. It is just a partitioning of some of the sales tax that comes into the city towards economic development.
19: Former Street Commissioner Vic Johns said the Growth Fund was critical to establishing Mission Field 6 years ago and increasing the city's employment base over the years. He said the LB 840 program allowed Mission Field to renovate the former Duff's nursing home with an elevator and updated fire alarm systems.
23: Without the timely assistance of LB 840, our organization would have been placed in an incredibly precarious situation.
19: Under its original loan agreement, Mission Field was required to employ up to 14 full-time employees. But John said Mission Field employs 39 full-time career positions today.
23: We are profoundly grateful to LB 840 and to the committee for taking a calculated risk on our business plan when we were just beginning. Nebraska City has a long, beautiful history of helping people regardless of their circumstances.
19: Walker said the Growth Fund is an important tool to support the growth and vitality of the local economy. She listed businesses that have benefited, including Whispering Pines, Molly McNeely Dental, Henry Motors, Better Life Chiropractic, Union Orchard, A1 Locksmith, Arbor Psychiatric, Runza, and Cornhusker Beef. The river stage is at 9.7 feet. From the News Channel Nebraska Newsroom, I'm Dan Swanson.
0: 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Dan Swanson from our award-winning news channel, Nebraska Newsroom. 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We'll check out the forecast here in a little bit, find out what's going on with the weather. Also, a couple of ag reports here in our 8 o'clock hour. But, hey, let's grab the phone line and see what's happening with the Nemaha NRD. How's it going there this morning? Oh, poof, disappeared. They were there a second ago. I assume that was the Nemaha NRD. Let's grab this phone line again, see if we've got the Nemaha NRD with us here. All right, good morning. How's it going there?
2: Good morning, Ben. Well, it's windy here. How's it going up there?
0: Yeah, a little breezy here, I'd say. We got this, I'm surprised it's a wind advisory. I mean, it's windy, but it's not like insane. I don't know. It's doesn't seem that bad.
2: It's pretty windy. I saw it's supposed to pick up a little bit and then maybe drop off this afternoon. We'll see if they're right about that.
0: Yeah, it's helping with the humidity, and considering how warm it is already this morning, I don't mind it too much out there.
2: Yeah, no kidding. And yeah, it's definitely bringing in some warmer weather today. It looks like

0: what have you. I know you've got a big event going on with WOW hitting us finally here, huh?
1: Yeah, it's come up really fast. And I tell you, every morning I wake up freaking out thinking it's Thursday already because I got a couple more things to do. But no, it's planning is coming along great. We've got 75 kids who are ready for tomorrow. So we've got lots of events planned for them. The guys have been out getting the park ship shape, so we should be set for a really fun day. And like I said, the weather looks nice, so hopefully it cooperates with us. Not too hot, no rain. So yeah, it should be a really fun day tomorrow.
0: Yeah, this is great. I mean, at least around here it says partly sunny and 80. Of course, maybe a little bit different there, but not too much off of that, I'm sure. So it should be a great day at Iron Horse. And lots of fun activities with this, right? I mean, it's like a full day of all different sorts of things there.
1: Oh, yeah. We've got archery. We've got the Boy Scouts coming out with an outdoor preparedness trailer. We've got fishing. We've got a guy, Kayak Jack, Marty Hughes. He's coming out to do some kayak fishing demonstrations. We've got Game and Parks coming out with the fish and to help with boat safety. And we've got a good nature walk planned that includes one of our fur trappers. He's bringing some of his furs and different things to show the kids, as well as some fish IDs. So Game and Parks will be out there with some big fish to show the kids and teach them about fish species. So it'll be a variety day of outdoor fun and recreation. We've got lots of goodie bags for the kiddos. We had a ton of donations this year, which we are just so grateful for, a lot of local businesses. So we will be throwing a post out on Facebook to thank you, everybody, for all of those donations. We've had some great volunteers step up, so it's really coming together to be a great day, and we are super excited.
0: Awesome. And they're going to have all their snacks and drinks and food and stuff like that, and they don't have to clean the fish, do they? Is that something you learn later on, probably?
1: Maybe that'll be a couple years. We'll do a little bit older of an age group, I think.
0: Yeah, I don't think I ever learned how to do that. My dad tried showing me, I don't know how many times, I just gave up. I'm like, I'm not going to get it right. It's just too hard.
1: Yep. I'm catch and release, and if I want some seafood or, you know, fish, I'll just head over to, you know, a restaurant or something, let them handle it.
0: Yeah, that's usually a good idea. Well, with that, just a note, the primitive tent camping area closed till that kind of wraps up tomorrow afternoon there?
1: Yep. So the guys did lock up the primitive entrance gate, so you can't get back into that tent camping area. Please don't go through that fence or around it. It will be closed until about 3 o'clock when we wrap up on Thursday. And we did that just because we have most of our activities are up in that area. So we will be using the tent camping area as well as all of the picnic tables for lunch and everything. So just please, I know it's getting nice out and people want to camp, but we do need to keep that area blocked off at least until Thursday. So just asking everybody to stay out of there until we can get it open back up to the public.
0: And I see here too on the Facebook page, I wasn't checking all the Beach Watch info, but looks like Iron Horse did have an alert last week. Is it looking better now that we got a bit of rain since then? I think that was about a week ago, so.
1: Yeah, rain and wind, and like we say, those water conditions change quite quickly. I know our water staff were a little surprised that it came back on health alert. I mean, it's, you know, this is one of those lakes that it's common to pop up a couple of times each year for it, but we weren't quite expecting it last week with the way it looked. So hopefully those tests that we took this week will bring back positive results and it'll be opened. Hopefully we'll get those results back either tomorrow or Friday. But yeah, it does remain closed as it was placed on health alert for that presence of toxic blue-green algae. So I know we had some reports of folks trying to get into the water this past weekend. It's closed, so we got the signs out there. We try to make it known to just stay out of that water and definitely try to keep your pets out of the water, too. Don't let them get in there and drink it. It's just not safe for anybody. So, yeah, keep an eye on that. Hopefully we'll be off this week and set for a nice weekend. But, yeah, it does remain closed for health alert.
0: Yeah, so you can always check that out. That's on the new and improved website. It's kind of right at the top there. It says you got the results, you got the rain measurements, in case folks want to check that out, and you can get your park permits all there on the new website, right?
1: Yeah, absolutely. We've heard some great feedback. It seems like folks are enjoying that new website look, the new way to purchase.

0: work permits. It's a lot easier than it was before now that we've gone through with Set Your Sights. So sounds like everybody's enjoying that, and they're able to find what they need a little bit faster. Like I said, our last website was just a little out of date, maybe a little clunky, so we just modernized everything and made it a little more accessible for everyone to find what they need on there.
1: All right, so check it out, NemahaNRD.org, same address and everything. You just go there, and it's just a new look, refresh there at NemahaNRD.org. So, and don't forget to follow on Facebook as well, and get the details as far as what else is going on out there. And probably going to take a lot of pictures, I'm guessing, at WOW coming up here tomorrow and that type of thing. I don't know if you post all those or what, but I'm sure it'll be fun stuff from that too, probably, right?
0: Yeah, we'll have a nice feature highlight with a lot of the pictures of the activities from the day. We've got some cool, fun t-shirts this year, so I think the kids are going to be pretty excited about them. I know the staff here in the office seem to like them, so they'll be pretty fun. But with that in mind, we do want to remind everybody that tomorrow all of the staff is going to be out helping for this, so we will be closed at least until 3 o'clock. It depends on how the day goes, how late we open back up. And then we are closed for the Juneteenth holiday on Friday. So keep that in mind. If you got some questions you need to get answered before the weekend, we will be out quite a bit this week. So lots of busy stuff going on, and then having Friday off. So definitely get your calls in today if you got questions. Otherwise, we'll talk to you on Monday.
1: All right. Sounds great. Well, have a good weekend, and we'll catch up again next week.
0: Yep, we'll see you later.
1: All right, thanks a lot, Maddie. There's Maddie Million joining us from the Nemaha NRD. You can check NemahaNRD.org on the web, and feel free to call the office, 402-335-3325. But like she said, closed for the holiday on Friday, and out for a good chunk of tomorrow, if not all day tomorrow. So might have to catch them on Monday if you don't dial them up today. All right, we're going to look at the forecast in a little bit. Let's sneak in one, though, from John Party here before that, right here on today's Best Country, B103, B103.fm.

0: One man party ain't always the cowboy. 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It is now 80 degrees here already in Nebraska City at 821. Yikes. Yeah, we're looking at 90 at least, I would think, today. They had dropped it to 89, but yeah, I think there's a fat chance we stay in the 80s here today and don't get to the 90s. That seems highly unlikely. Wind advisory till 11 o'clock this morning, and we'll tell you about that full detail forecast in a bit. Got a couple of ag reports this hour as well. And we've got, who knows what else coming up here. Well, I do know this. We've got the Good Sam Society in Auburn looking to help you out if you so choose. Good Sam Society Home Care of Southeastern Nebraska there in Auburn offers some extra support at home when you need it. And they'll help you safely remain in your home for as long as possible if you want to go with the home-based care there. 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If you're interested, feel free to give them a buzz. At, where'd the number go? There we go. 402-868-8818. 868-8818. They're right there in Auburn. All right, more music's on the way in a few, and we'll check your forecast when we come back here on B103.
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1: 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I mean, go. As we hit the highway on a tour of river country at the end of the summer. 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
0: 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Today, wind advisory in effect for our listening area, at least in Iowa and Nebraska, according to the National Weather Service, till 11 o'clock this morning is all, with wind gusts as high as 40 miles per hour, potentially. Sunshine and a high of 89 this afternoon, and the wind will be around 35-ish later on today. Overnight, wind around 30 miles per hour and a low of 63 with clouds picking up. Only a high of 80 and partly sunny tomorrow. That's much nicer. 84 with sunshine on Friday for Juneteenth. 40% chance of storms in the afternoon Saturday. Mostly sunny there in mid-80s. Sunday, showers are likely and a thunderstorm potentially in there too. Mostly cloudy and a high near 80. On Monday, slight chance of storms. Partly sunny and high 70s and back to 80. And mostly sunny by Tuesday. 78 right now and partly cloudy in Plattsmouth. Clear in Falls City at 77. And overcast in Nebraska City. And we are the lone one at 80 degrees right now. All right, more music on the way here from Parker McCollum. It's called Pretty Heart, and it's on today's Best Country B103.

0: McCollum right here on today's Best Country, B103. Streaming, too, on that World Wide Web, going international, B103.fm. But if you do go, you know, to another country and listen on the radio or on the web, I should say, it is still in English. So, you know, if you're trying to go to another country and then you think you can learn a different language because it changes it, you don't know how the internet works, I guess. I don't know. Sorry to break the news. I wish I could, you know, just start talking in other languages. That'd be cool. But I don't have that ability. A little bit. I mean, I know phrases. I know words. I know some. But not fluent. I'm barely fluent in English. Barely. We've got your ag weather today coming up in just a moment. We're at 80 degrees right now, by the way, here in Nebraska City, and it's going to be hot, that's for sure. Ag weather info coming up thanks to Ryan Beckard with Pioneer Seed. Contact Ryan today. You can call him at 402-274-9056 or check the website, beckardseed.com, to keep your yields on the leading edge. On the way, we've got another edition of Thursday Text Trivia tomorrow, because, well, tomorrow is Thursday, so that's kind of how that works. It's a chance to win $10 in Nebraska Lottery Scratchers just for getting a trivia question correct. I'll dig through my trivia files here and see what I can come up with. Last week, I asked you which actor turned down the roles of Shrek, Neo. What were the other roles that he turned down? Aragorn from Lord of the Rings. And Harry from Dumb and Dumber. Was there a fifth one? Was it five roles? It was at least those four. That still seems crazy, all those roles, all different types of roles there. And that would be Nicolas Cage. Some of you knew that, possibly. I'm guessing a lot of people looked it up. I would have had to look it up. Or you could just take a guess. Feel free to give it a shot and see if you can get it right. One person said Tom Hanks. That's a good guess. I found that to be a good guess. You never know. But it's Thursdays. So I'll give you that question on the morning show and then answer it before the end of the morning show at 9:45. And from all the correct answers, I'll randomly pick somebody to get $10 in scratchers. That's as easy as it gets. And if you're part of the morning show text club, I will text you the trivia question around 7 or 8 o'clock in the morning. And that way you won't miss it in case you don't hear it on the airwaves and it escapes you for some reason. Maybe you're busy making breakfast, I don't know, and the bacon's getting too loud or something. But sign up for the text club by texting Buzz, B-U-Z-Z, to 402-873-1170. All right, your ag weather today right now, and then Garth coming up with a classic in just a few.
1: Active early summer weather pattern continues on. At least two more dynamically driven weather systems to impact a wide area of the Plains and Corn Belt with heavy to severe showers and thunderstorms here in the days to come. Good Wednesday morning, everyone. It's agriculture meteorologist Greg Solgay. We're back in with Ag Weather Today right here on Brownfield Ag News. Well, yesterday's weather system certainly paling in comparison to what's coming down the pike here over the next several days. Smattering of fair to good coverage showers, couple of thunderstorms over parts of the Corn Belt, Great Lakes areas, out of the Ohio Valley and Lower Lakes region by late yesterday and part of the overnight hours, a few hundreds to a tenth to a quarter in the gauge. No big deal there. Temperatures continuing to be very comfortable for the time of year. No sign of any intense heat whatsoever in our general part of the world as it applies to the heartland. Different story from time to time. Matter of fact, for the day today, the eastern flank of that may work into parts of Kansas, the far southwestern Corn Belt, and points west and south from there. For example, 115 or higher desert southwest, 105 to 110 West Texas cotton, low to mid 90s banked up close to about Omaha and Kansas City. But in contrast, readings will be in the upper 50s and 60s across the Great Lakes region. That means that wind up aloft will be equally as strong first at the surface, increasing out of the south and southwest for parts of the Corn Belt and back into the central and southern plains better than 40 miles per hour. And those jet stream winds are strong and already on the overnight hours. They've generated showers and thunderstorms originating across the Dakota Territory and upper Midwest, sliding to the east and southeast. And boy, there's been some soaking rainfall across parts of the Dakotas, River Valley, the north, upper Mississippi Valley, and western lakes region as the morning wears on, and severe weather at the crack of dawn into the southern Great Lakes region. That's round number one. Secondary system at impulse and deepening low pressure will be on the move out of the upper Mississippi Valley through the southern Great Lakes region. The web of pressure lines packed. The change of wind direction phenomenal at the surface and up aloft. That helps to spin up those thunderstorm cloud tops and generate severe weather. Not only hail and high wind, but tornadic activity with a moderate and perhaps even in some areas of the Midwest and southern Great Lakes region, a high likelihood of severe weather again starting at the crack of dawn and later this afternoon and evening time. The scattered storms may turn out to be supercells. Those generate the high wind, the tornadic activity. Then they bow out into more or less almost a derecho setup. Not quite officially, but enough to certainly generate high wind, flooding rainfall over wet grounds. Many areas here over the next 24 to 36 hours at 1 to 2, some spots up to 3. And over the next 5 to 7 days, we'll do it all over again. The same dynamics are into play over the back end of the weekend, early next week. Another 1 to 2, going to be too much of a good thing with rainfall in mind and the lack of heat here in the days and weeks to come. I'm Greg Soldier with your Ag Weather Today.
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0: 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B103.fm and Alexa Play B103 as well. 80 degrees already here in Nebraska City at 8:43 this morning. Heck, we were at 80 like half hour ago. So it is going to be hot. I don't see any way we stay under 90 today, but we'll see. We'll see. Check of the forecast again next hour after local news and national news. And before that, ag news on tap next. Morning ag headline news, to be precise. 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Sign up for that. 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
1: I'm Brent Barnett on Brownfield. U.S. Congresswoman Ashley Henson says renewing USMCA is critical to ensuring fair trade for farmers.
2: I've talked with a lot of these farmers myself, and what they continue to tell me is that they need free and fair market access. And I know Canada and Mexico are two of our largest trading partners. I support renewal of USMCA.
1: Henson says negotiations could help work out needed changes. More news is next.
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0: Corey Kent with Coetzel, Rocky Mountain Low, right here at Today's Best Country, B103, B103.fm. We're all the way up now to 83 degrees already here in Nebraska City. And yeah, it's going to be a hot one out there, clearly. We'll check the updated forecast info for you shortly. Drop in some ag weather next hour. Local news also coming up. But right now, I know it's not spring cleaning time, but nonetheless, somebody has come out with some cleaning mistakes that maybe you need to focus on during the summertime when you're cleaning up, or maybe next spring cleaning season or whatever. Mistakes that are actually making your home dirtier. This is according to the Washington Post. They posted a number of different things here. First up, forgetting to clean the stuff that you use to clean. That's right, you need to clean your vacuum. You need to clean your washing machine and your toilet brush and stuff like that. I don't know if we've ever cleaned a washing machine that I can recall. Vacuums, I'm the one, I usually clean those things every once in a while when the dust is getting too bad and what have you. Second on here is mopping your floor with laundry detergent. Apparently it's a hack that went viral, but that laundry detergent will leave a residue that actually attracts and traps dirt. You don't want something that's going to trap dirt on your floor. That's terrible. So don't use laundry detergent. I don't know who came up with that hack. I'd not heard of that. Using cleaning agents incorrectly because you didn't read the instructions. Some products, they say, are just ineffective if you don't use it right. Other stuff can actually damage your home, scratch different surfaces, take finishes off, and things like that. So make sure you read the directions. Spraying cleaning agents right on surfaces. Unless it's directed by the instructions, normally it's better to apply your cleaning product to a sponge, a cloth, or a brush so you can control how much you use. That helps to prevent cloudiness and streaks and dulling. 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Not getting rid of dust in places like that can allow it to spread far and wide, lowering your air quality. I make sure we're always cleaning our fans, or I'm usually cleaning the fans before we turn those on for the hot weather, for sure. 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All right, more music's coming up here shortly. We'll check your news, though, when we come back at B103.
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8: News. I'm Therese Crowley. President Trump says it's a strong deal with Iran. More to be revealed at his news conference wrapping up the G7 summit in France.
9: But it's a story. We are not investing 10 cents.
8: And says 99% of it is no nuclear weapon for Iran.
9: And the strait is going to be opening. It's already partially opened. It's going to be opening up soon in full over the next day or two.
8: With gas prices dropping, the new Fed head, Kevin Warsh, chairing his first meeting on interest rates. The D.C. mayor primary count complicated by ranked choice voting, the Socialist Democrat candidate leading. Sentencing now for the Long Island architect convicted of the Gilgo Beach serial killings, with victim impact statements from families of the eight women Rex Uhrman admitted to strangling and dumping their body parts along an ocean parkway. He's facing three life terms. 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
0: 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We're now at 82 degrees here in Nebraska City with scattered clouds out there. An updated look at the forecast is on the way shortly. But right now, it's the news. 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With the latest news, here's Dan Swanson.
11: Thank you. Good morning. Although Otoe County has sidelined wind and solar energy, and the Planning Commission is meeting tonight to discuss a moratorium on private power plants using natural gas, nuclear energy appears to retain momentum. Brownville in Nemaha County is a top four candidate for a small modular nuclear reactor, and Dakota Schulenberg of the Nebraska Public Power District said other nuclear projects are possible. He said by the year 2050, the United States as a whole wants to put up 10 times more power into the grid than it's doing now. He said, while Nebraska has not made a decision on its nuclear future, small modular is definitely on the table. New nuclear microreactors that could power the city of Omaha are coming online in the United States. And at the other end of the size scale are AP1000 reactors that could generate 1,200 megawatts. The AP1000 reactors do not necessarily rely on water to cool down and have received design certification from the U.S. Nuclear Regulatory Commission. The AP1000 reactors could provide the power demand for cities like San Francisco or Seattle. Some massive AI data centers also consume 1,200 megawatts by themselves. Cooper Nuclear Station, which produces about 835 megawatts of electricity, is currently seeking license renewal for an additional 20 years. The Nebraska City City Council approved a resolution to put a continuation of its economic development plan to a vote in November. The state legislature authorized public funds to invest in local businesses in 1991, and Lisa Walker of the Nebraska City EDC it said the city has invested over $5.7 million from plans previously adopted in 2006 and 2016.
12: These are existing dollars generated when purchases are made right here in Nebraska City, and they're strategically reinvested back into our community. So every time someone shops locally here in Nebraska City, they are helping to support business growth, community amenities, and future opportunities.
11: The plan on November's ballot requires economic success of the program. The Nebraska City Growth Fund will not be funded until sales tax collections exceed $2.2 million. If the city collects $2.6 million in sales tax, up to 12% of the sales tax would be available for the Growth Fund. Jim Kuhn of Nebraska City testified on behalf of the Economic Development Program for filling needs from tap beer to beef steaks.
13: Need some salmon for dinner? Just wait, it's coming. Need daycare? We have that also. I mean, these are all the programs the LBA 40 has done.
11: Former Finance Commissioner Gloria Glover said the program has a track record of success over the past 20 years.
14: It does not increase taxes. It does not increase sales taxes or any kind of taxes. It is just a partitioning of some of the sales tax that comes into the city towards economic development.
11: Former Street Commissioner Vic Johns said the Growth Fund was critical to establishing Mission Field 6 years ago and increasing the city's employment base over the years. He said the LB 840 program allowed Mission Field to renovate the former Duff's nursing home with an elevator and updated fire alarm systems.
15: Without the timely assistance of LB 840, our organization would have been placed in an incredibly precarious situation.
11: Under its original loan agreement, Mission Field was required to employ up to 14 full-time employees. But John said Mission Field employs 39 full-time career positions today.
15: We are profoundly grateful to LB 840 and to the committee for taking a calculated risk on our business plan when we were just beginning. Nebraska City has a long, beautiful history of helping people regardless of their circumstances.
11: Walker said the growth fund is an important tool to support the growth and vitality of the local economy. She listed businesses that have benefited, including Whispering Pines, Molly McNeely Dental, Henry Motors, Better Life Chiropractic, Union Orchard, A1 Locksmith, Arbor Psychiatric, Runza, and Cornhusker Beef. The river stage is at 9.7 feet. From the News Channel Nebraska Newsroom, I'm Dan Swanson.
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0: Yesterday, a high of 82 degrees at about

area in Nebraska and Iowa, at least. The high is still expected to be at 89 with sunshine. Well, no, they just updated it and dropped it to 87. I mean, I know the cloud cover is out there and what have you, but I sure have a hard time believing it's going to be cooler and not hotter than is predicted. But we'll see. 87 is what they're saying, so maybe we'll just kind of level out here. Wind around 35-ish for most of the day, but that advisory till 11. 63 degrees low tonight, increasing clouds, and wind still at 30 miles per hour. Tomorrow, just a little bit of a breeze and a high of 80 and partly sunny out there. Friday, Juneteenth, sunshine and 84 degrees. We've got Saturday with a 40% chance of storms and 84 again and mostly sunny. On Sunday, it is showers likely and maybe a thunderstorm as well. High of 80 and partly, mostly cloudy rather. Partly sunny and 77 with a slight chance of showers Monday and mostly sunny, and we're back up at 80 on your Tuesday. Right now, 75 and scattered clouds up there in Plattsmouth. Down in Tecumseh right now, they've got partly cloudy at 78. And here in Nebraska City, it's, I'd say, mostly cloudy now, maybe. And it's 82 with Megan Maroney here on B103.

Megan Maroney right there with Beautiful Things on today's Best Country B103 and around the planet B103.fm as well. Good morning. It is 9:16 right now as we make it through the music and 82 degrees at last check in Nebraska City. Getting a little darker and a little windier out there. Maybe not windier, actually. Looks

0: same as it was. It was just windy already. We'll check on the forecast update in a few. We got the NCTC folks joining us in studio. Amy and I believe Crystal might be joining us here as well. And we're going to be on Facebook Live also as part of our River Country reaction this week. We've been getting a couple of more votes here in this morning for some other vegetables. It is National Eat Your Veggies Day today. National Eat Your Veggies Day. And this week's River Country reaction question, what veggie makes you say yuck? Text in your reaction, the vegetable that makes you say yuck, and include the word yuck to get added into the poll. That's Y-U-C-K. Just text in the veggie and the word yuck to 402-873-1170, and you will be entered to win $10 in Nebraska Lottery Scratchers on Friday. Got to do it before the Friday morning show. Looking at my list, I had another... Did I have another okra vote? I might have, might not. I know I got two new ones here this morning. One person voted for hominy. I had not thought of hominy. Ugh. Ugh. Yeah, not a fan of hominy either. So I'm with you on that. But somebody else said mushrooms. Mushrooms. My wife, interestingly enough, on the mushrooms, certain ways she likes them. She likes them cooked, if you cook them right. But raw mushrooms, she is not a fan of. I like them both ways. Raw mushrooms on a salad, cooked mushrooms. I enjoy mushrooms. But mushrooms I can get. I do understand that because they are a little weird with, I don't know, the way they are. They're also a fungus. There's also a lot of dirt on them, I feel like. They're kind of a very earthy deal. But I enjoy them nonetheless. So there's a couple more votes. But right now, okra is in first place on the River Country reaction for the veggie that people dislike the most. Brussels sprouts is in second. And in third place, eggplant right now. So we'll do a little River Country reaction Facebook video coming up in a bit because it is National Eat Your Veggies Day. And so Amy is going to join us for that coming up shortly. And we'll check your forecast in a few, too, on B103.
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0: 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Sunny and 87 out there today. Windy, wind advisory until 11 o'clock with gusts around 40 miles per hour. Kudos to Amy grabbing the right pen or pencil this time. Well done. First try. Increasing clouds here tonight and a low of 63. High of 80 and partly sunny tomorrow. 84 for Juneteenth and sunshine Friday. Saturday, 40% chance of storms in mid-80s, but mostly sunny. And Sunday, mostly cloudy, high of 80, and showers are expected. Get back to work in the high 70s. Should be pretty nice, although there's a slight chance of Monday showers. 78, partly cloudy in Tecumseh right now. 79, partly cloudy in Auburn. In Nebraska City is 83, and I'd say mostly cloudy right now. As we are joined in the studio here by the NCTC folks, they're going to tell us all about what's happening around Nebraska City. But we're going to be on Facebook Live as well, too, because should we start with the torture?
12: You decide.
0: I
12: the
0: think
12: torture?
0: So.
12: I mean, rip off the Band-Aid. Let's do it.
0: Well, we're
12: I don't know, actually. I'm excited about this one.
13: Yeah, go. Well, we can. You said torture?
0: Well, there's four of us.
13: It's a jar.
12: Why do we have
13: milk?
0: Yeah, we're only
12: going to
0: have one. Well, it's spicy. These are spicy. We got spicy pickled okra. Okra is in the lead. It is National Eat Your Veggies Day.
13: Okra is in the lead of most disgusting.
0: Yeah.
12: Yeah. This is wicked.
0: It's the one.
13: So I participated in the game and I commented, okra, disgusting. You know why? Because I picked it in a garden and it's all slimy and gross.
12: Oh, it's delicious. But this says wicked, so I'm a little worried how spicy
13: it is. It does say wicked, and those little peppers are dancing.
12: Red guys?
0: Yeah, I wouldn't take the red ones. Those are the peppers. Actually, I might prefer that over the okra, personally.
12: Can we crack it open?
0: Yeah, go ahead. Crystal's going to crack open the bottle or the jar.
12: Did you hear that pop?
0: That's how fresh they are.
13: Yes.
0: So
13: we're going to do a taste test. By the way, you said it was veggie day, and then you said, let us floor you.
12: I just got that. Good job.
0: Yeah, you're welcome. All right. Well,
12: it smells a little spicy.
0: Us don't want them. Amy and I are anti-okra.
13: Anti-okra.
0: Crystal and Jenny, who Jenny's handling the video here, she's pro. They're both pro-okra.
12: Delicious.
0: And
12: here you go.
13: It smells like a pickle,
12: right,
13: so my brain could be confused.
0: It does look like a pickle, too, honestly.
13: I'll take milk.
12: You want the milk?
0: Yeah. Just in case. I'm not sure how hot they are. Right. That's supposed to help.
13: So on National Veggie Day, you picked okra.
0: Ooh. Man, this smells spicy.
12: I smell it.
0: Yeah, I would say that's my least favorite one. Take a small bite.
12: Oh, I can.
0: It's National Eat Your Veggie. I got
13: milk. A tank top under this. If I rip my shirt off,
12: let's do it.
14: What are
13: you doing?
0: She's going right into
12: sweet,
0: it.
12: Actually.
13: Oh, God, I just hit my gag. Oh, my gosh.
12: It's so good.
0: All right, Amy, we got to go same time,
12: it's
0: to be fair.
12: Spicy, though.
0: All right.
13: Ready?
0: One, two, three.
13: Oh, it's
12: delicious.
13: I wouldn't use that word.
12: Oh, it's so good.
13: There's little seeds in it.
0: Yeah.
13: They're like popping in my mouth.
0: Not as bad as the ones I've had before, that's for sure. Pickled is not as terrible.
13: Okay, pickled is not terrible. And
12: yeah. I could have this whole jar.
13: Wicked is not hot.
12: It's not hot.
0: It's
13: okay,
0: warm,
13: so I've been bashing okra my whole life.
12: It's delicious.
13: I wouldn't go delicious, but I'm not kicking it out of bed yet.
12: No,
13: okay?
12: Don't.
13: Okay.
12: And if you don't want the spicy, that's okay. Come on down to the farmer's market. There's a gal. Who is it? She brings pickled everything.
13: You know what? This isn't terrible. I feel like I'm in school when second grade and they're like, you have to try these blueberries. And you're like, no, wait, I love blueberries.
0: I took my second bite.
13: I did too. I'm going to eat the okra.
0: The whole thing.
12: I'm going to get a second one.
0: National
12: All
0: right. Veggies Day.
14: Both okra believers now?
13: Okay, so everybody who texted in that they hate okra,
12: uh-uh.
13: Get in line. You've got to try it.
12: Uh-huh.
13: It's not bad.
0: I still don't love it, but
13: I'm not putting it in my garden.
0: It's more like a. I think it's the pickled thing. I think that's what it is. It's got to be the pickled
12: it's so
0: something.
12: Because
0: I have it in gumbo. I can't stand it in gumbo. It tastes funky. cooked. It's maybe are it's a sharing? Cooked, non-cooked thing.
12: Are we sharing this hey, with anybody
13: so
12: else?
13: What's I'm the deal with all the seeds inside?
0: That's just how they are. I don't know. Like jalapeno. Yeah, Jenny can't wait. She's like, you
12: it's
0: guys,
12: delicious.
0: You're eating too many of these things.
13: What are people saying? Have they tried okra before?
0: Yeah, it's so
12: yummy.
0: It's in the lead. That's in
13: okay,
0: first.
13: Okay, what do you do with okra? Do you eat
0: Brussels
13: it plain?
0: Sprouts? Yeah,
13: or do you put it in gumbo?
0: Gumbo is the only place I ever think of it, is like just having it in gumbo. I don't know if people cook it on the side and just have it as a side.
14: In the natural state,
0: but
14: what's it look like?
0: They say when you cook it, that's
13: it's
0: when it gets...
13: disgusting and it oozes off the
0: It gets extra slimy
13: weird.
0: When you cook it, is what they say. Like a mucus.
13: Slimy.
0: It gets a
13: I don't
0: mucus
13: like slime.
0: Something on it.
12: You're
0: so.
12: A texture person.
13: I'm not a texture person, yeah. But who likes slime in their mouth?
14: You're
13: come on.
14: Get rid of the slime is either pickling or frying it. There you go.
12: Okay.
13: Okay.
12: That's
13: there
12: you go.
13: But the seeds are entertaining.
12: Okay.
13: It's so like a little
14: you
13: after...
14: Eat the tops, Crystal?
12: I don't.
14: I show the whole thing.
0: So Jenny talked about
12: that's
0: frying it.
12: That's my texture
0: it.
12: Thing.
0: Are you do you have the deep fried? Have you done that, Jenny?
13: Ooh, yes.
0: I've not had that.
14: Cornmeal on it, and you...
0: Okay.
12: Yep.
14: Does anyone remember, like, the 1980s Fry Daddy?
12: Mm-hmm.
0: Old school.
12: Heck yeah.
14: That's what we use, was the good old-fashioned fry.
13: Does it get slime? And it doesn't get slimy?
14: No.
12: Not when you fry it.
13: All right, so I have tried it. I like it, but I'm not going to put it on my menu.
0: Yeah.
14: Did anyone go for the milk, or did you survive
12: no.
14: without the milk?
0: Yeah,
13: we survived
0: fine.
13: Without the milk.
0: It was not crazy. Huh?
13: Don't send it far, because Crystal brought cake pops to try, too.
12: I do.
0: Hey, we earned those.
13: We earned
12: after
13: these.
12: The okra, right. Eat the cake pops.
13: So we're going to eat these, too.
0: Thank you.
14: Everyone to eat their veggies.
13: Eat the okra. Eat their veggies, and let us floor you.
0: Vote. And vote on your River Country reaction. Maybe you don't vote okra now. Text in yuck.
13: Don't vote okra.
0: Yuck and whatever one.
13: Okay, what have other people said?
12: Beets. Get pickled beets.
0: Beets has a couple on here. Brussels sprouts is second. I love Brussels sprouts.
13: I love Brussels sprouts. But wait, back up to beets. I had never tried beets. Same thing. Had them pickled at the Farm to Fork last year.
12: Yeah.
13: And I put pickled beets on my salad all the time now.
12: Absolutely.
0: I don't mind beets. I don't know. We cook them. Like, usually cooked. I don't think I've had pickled before.
12: Oh, have pickled. My kids eat them like they're chips.
0: And those are like one of the best foods for you.
12: Yes.
0: Beets are filled with things.
13: So Brussels sprouts, love.
0: Eggplant is third.
12: Okay, but wait a minute. Do you want it like healthy, or do you want it fried and like taking all the good out of it?
13: Brussels sprouts I'll eat anyway.
12: Okay.
0: Brussels sprouts, yeah. I just boil, put salt and pepper. And
12: you do?
0: Yeah.
12: Oh, I fry them. They're crispy.
13: I steam them.
0: You have to.
12: I take the health out of it.
0: I don't know. If you fry them.
13: Okay. What else you got on there?
0: Eggplant.
13: Okay, so I don't really eat eggplant. I have need to be vegetarian.
12: No.
13: Like and that's in my
0: parm.
13: Mind.
12: Yeah, I've
0: eggplant
12: never had
0: parm's
12: that.
0: Pretty good.
13: Okay.
0: Broccoli's got a couple of votes.
12: Oh, yeah. Cheesy broccoli.
13: People don't like broccoli?
0: Yeah.
12: They don't?
0: That's like
13: crazy.
0: Fifth on the list. Everything else is just like one vote. Like we got radishes.
13: Ooh, I'm with them. I do not like radishes.
12: They're too hot for me.
13: Disgusting.
0: Peas? Uh-huh. I don't like peas.
13: I hate peas.
0: Yeah, I can't stand peas.
13: Not sugar snap, not in a pasta, not in a casserole.
12: I love them all.
13: I hate them all.
14: Sam, I am.
12: No kidding.
13: I had a bad experience with peas.
0: Yeah, I'm
13: and
0: not
13: I
0: a
13: puked
0: fan.
13: Them.
0: Ooh, well, that'll change it.
13: Yeah. That'll do it.
14: But like
12: pea
14: soup. Sorry.
12: Yeah,
13: never
0: say pea soup.
13: Actually,
0: that's what I think of.
13: I think that's about what it looks like.
0: Yeah.
12: Oh gosh, I just got a visual.
13: Enjoy your pea soup, peeps.
0: Hominy. Somebody said hominy this morning. I don't like hominy.
13: I don't even know what that is.
0: It's not very good.
13: What's it look like?
14: It
0: was a little white, like
13: a tooth.
0: Yeah, a little like kind of
13: I
0: like
13: might
0: white bean.
13: Bounce back over to the texture thing by putting a tooth in my mouth.
0: Yeah. Turnips, kale.
13: Okay, turnips I got in a green chef thing that they sent, and they were fantastic.
0: Hmm.
12: But maybe just not alone. You need all the flavors.
0: And the one that stuns me the most, candied yams. Somebody said candied yams. Who doesn't
12: Are you
0: like
12: kidding?
0: That's
13: not my favorite. I'm going to put my yams in the same spot as my okra.
0: What?
13: I'll eat it just to be kind, but I'm not ever going to serve it at home.
0: I'll be at your place for Thanksgiving, having your candy.
12: Come to my house.
13: Yeah. Well, there's
12: all the good stuff.
13: Roasted marshmallows on top. So
12: that's
13: if you have
12: sick.
13: To put something with a roasted marshmallow to just wash it down, it's not good.
12: Ours is like an inch of candied yams and like 5 inches of marshmallow.
13: Yes.
0: You put,
12: like, get your marshmallows.
0: Any walnuts?
14: Just the yams.
12: That's right.
0: We used to always have just the yams growing
13: or
0: up.
13: Or how about like brown sugar?
12: Yes.
13: You put that stuff
0: on
13: and make it super sweet.
0: Walnuts, brown sugar, and a little bit of marshmallow.
13: What's the walnut for a crunch?
0: I just like the texture,
13: For the crunch. Good. Do you have to use a walnut? Could you use like an almond?
12: I think that would be too hard. Like an almond.
0: Yeah,
12: a walnut's
0: a little
12: softer.
13: Softer.
0: Yeah.
12: Okay.
0: Yeah. I'm with you.
12: I mean, I'm no chef.
13: All right. Well, happy veggie week. But nobody said tomatoes. Nobody said corn.
0: No, nobody. That would be funny.
13: That would be corn.
12: We are hilarious. Hitting that season, though.
13: I know. I was going to say, I'm just segueing into the farmer's market.
12: I know. Farmer's market. Which we should have some vegetables starting to show up. They have been there.
13: The root vegetables are. Carrots are there.
0: Root vegetables? Yeah. Those are the best.
13: Absolutely. The root vegetables? Right. Oh, my gosh. All these puns. I can't.
12: Oh, is that on purpose?
13: Well, his yeah.
12: You did
13: yeah.
12: it on purpose?
13: Let us floor you with our root veggies.
12: So if you aren't a veggie person, like I'm sure Tammy Parch is out there listening. Tammy, come on down. We have plenty of cake pops, lemonade.
13: And
12: if
13: okra.
12: You put eggs in something, I'm sure that Amy's going to have the eggs available again.
13: I should have eggs, but the church needs eggs, so I might have to give them to them. I feel guilty.
12: Never mind. Don't come down for the eggs.
13: Yes, come for the eggs.
12: Unless you're going to come and get other eggs things too.
0: If you want the okra, can you stop by here, Jenny, or are you going to polish that off? Okay.
13: She has been claiming the jar, even though it says wicked.
12: We're going to arm wrestle for it.
13: So, okay. So do they make spicy okra that you usually like? I thought so.
14: They have jarred okra that is phenomenal.
12: Okay, I have to go back to the market. Which vendor do we have that has the pickled everything? Is that Mama Pearl?
13: Yeah, Mama Pearl.
12: And she had pickled okra last year. I don't know if she has it yet this year, but she had it last year. I took it home. It was gone within an hour.
13: So we buy a jar of pickled garlic, and it's gone that day.
12: Yeah.
13: Just eat. Yeah. Chloe came from Colorado and stocked up. Yep. She took like four of them home.
12: Mm-hmm.
13: Pickled garlic's fantastic. Anything pickled is good.
12: It's
13: so
12: great.
13: If pickled broccoli, can we do that?
0: That's what we have to learn today.
13: Okay.
0: That's our education lesson.
13: So if you don't like your veggies, pickle it. Right. Tickle it. With a picklet.
0: Well, thanks for joining us on Facebook. We now resume our regular program on B103.
13: Happy Veggie Week.
0: Oh, man. All right.
12: This is an excuse to have a salad. Covered in pickled everything.
14: Funny. My nail's in the way. Crystal, will you hit the finish button?
12: Oh, yes.
13: But her nail's in the way, too.
14: Thank you. It wouldn't respond to my finger.
13: Well, good morning, River Country.
12: I forgot we're still on air. How about
13: now
12: that?
13: We have a belly full of okra and coffee and lemon pop.
12: Like,
13: we are living our best life.
0: Breakfast of champions.
12: It is delicious. That sounds like a mix. Yuck. Mm-hmm. But it's worth it. It's good. Yes.
13: It sounds like we're pregnant or something.
12: Gosh.
13: I'm not. Gosh, no. Don't ever look at me like that.
12: I did. I'm like, Amy, are we
13: I'm definitely not. But if Macy was here, she'd be eating all the things.
12: She would. She would totally. She'd be like, seconds, please.
13: So let's start talking about last night, did you go to the house concert?
12: I didn't, but I saw the pictures.
13: Oh, I didn't even see pictures.
12: It looked so good. Yes.
13: So these house concerts are like a little hidden gem. We had planned to go. I got a call that I needed to go help Harvey, and Crystal had to jet out just right after I did. So I didn't know if you still made it. These house concerts, get them on your list. It is so awesome to just sit outside, listen to live music. Gina has an SDL out there now, so you can grab a drink or a flatbread pizza. She has a whole menu.
12: Delicious.
13: I love those. So, yes, it's hard to get to things in June if you've got a kid in ball age, it seems like.
12: We're getting to the end of
13: it. If there's another one, get it on your calendar.
12: And there are more coming up. So either check Whispering Pines website or check our website, because Gina has a whole lineup going. So if you missed last night, get more on your calendar.
13: Meanwhile, we were at Coach Pitch and we played Better Life Chiropractic. And I love playing them because our teams are so evenly matched and the Kumaros are just as competitive as the All Goods.
12: Mm-hmm.
13: So 8 o'clock coach pitch last night. Intense. It was so fun.
12: Do they do like free chiropractic adjustments afterwards?
13: Oh my gosh,
12: for everybody?
13: They should.
12: Like meet at the pitcher's
13: they
12: mound.
13: They should.
12: Anytime you
13: meet
12: play Better Life.
13: Meet at the pitcher's mound.
12: I love it.
13: Okay, so.
12: But.
13: Yeah.
12: As you were heading downtown and back, did you see the awesome stuff happening on the mural?
13: The mural is looking so cool.
12: I just drove by. There's 5 people working on it right now. I'm like, A+.
13: You know what? You can volunteer to be a part of that mural. When I first read that, I thought that that's probably just going to like art students or KHN artists. But if you want to be a part of something bigger, sign up to volunteer and paint up one of those.
12: And then you're going to drive by someday and show your kids and your grandkids and be like, I was a part of that.
13: I painted that square. Okay, so I'm sorry, I made our notes a little weird this year.
12: Okay, but hold on.
13: Yes.
12: I just keep going all over the place. Summer is here. I walked outside this morning and I was like,
13: and did summer hit you in the
12: face?
13: Summer
12: was right there.
13: It is summer.
12: Instantly, I thought, This is going to be a pool day. Mm-hmm. This is a pool day. Not just for me, but my kids are going to go.
13: I actually threw my pool, my swimsuit, good, because I knew Crystal would want to,
12: yes,
13: take. So when we hit those 10s, by the way, we look at the UV.
12: That's what the 10s are.
13: We will go sit for 20 on one side, 20 on the other. Perfect 10s. Kissed by the sun.
12: We don't need lunch. We just need the sun.
13: That's don't our need lunch. Break. Just need sun. Mm-hmm. Mm-hmm. But it is time. You can sign up for swim lessons.
12: Yes.
13: So that will start in July. So we'll have to adjust our schedule because July, right after the 4th of July, so it's like the 5th or the 6th, they're going to start, mm-hmm, swim lessons at Steinhardt Pool. $30. Get your kids in swim lessons for 2 weeks. I think it should be
12: everyone
13: mandatory. You, yes, must learn how to swim. There's just so many accidents. So
12: and
13: for
12: they
13: $30,
12: have some spots
13: get signed
12: available.
13: Up. That's what Tori said.
12: But if they are full, call Tori because I think that they have a few more lifeguards available if they need to add a class. So make sure you let her know if something,
13: nice,
12: is full. Give the pool a call. Get on a wait list. They could possibly add another one. Don't just say we're out this summer.
13: There are, speaking of kids stuff, since we are all over the place, there are, yeah, so many things for kids to do. You can go to our website or our Facebook page, but Keep Nebraska City Beautiful has a camp. There are tons of activities at the library. Like, we can't even list them all. Self-Expressions, mm-hmm, is having her camp.
12: So cute.
13: Yes. Ugh. They come home with, like, cool stuff.
12: Yes.
13: And there is Camp Carly at the Tree Adventure. So there are a lot of camps going on this July. Just go to our website, get your kids signed up.
12: Weekdays, weekends, all of it. So, mm-hmm, even if you are busy during the week, which we all are, we get it. Look at the weekends. Get out, get active in our community. There's so much going on. And we try really hard to get everything on our Facebook page, especially on our Mondays. So if you just hop on Monday morning and check out what's going on for the week, you'll be in the know.
13: So I do go to our website often, but I always hit that on Monday after you put that out. And I jot stuff over.
12: Yes.
13: I'll tell you what I just put on there the other day. So, mm-hmm, Farmer's Market is tomorrow. Tomorrow is Thursday. That's right. 3:45 to 6 o'clock in our location on 8th Street downtown.
12: Okay, I have a question.
13: Yeah.
12: How did 3:45 get picked? Someone asked me that the other day. And I'm like, because
13: the bell rings at 3:45. I have been cutting and pasting the rules for 20 years, and it's always been 3:45.
12: Okay. They're like, why not 3:30? Why not 4?
13: I do know that you cannot sell until the bell rings, because otherwise, the next thing you know, you have people coming at 2:30 to buy your stuff. So, mm-hmm, it's kind of fair market there. And people keep their prices the same. If you want eggs, pretty much all the eggs are the same. So we try to be really fair. The vendors get along great. Mm-hmm. We've got, I think 15 vendors signed up for this week. So it should be
12: a sourdough this week.
13: Yes.
12: I am so going to be, yes, right there.
13: Okay. If you want sourdough, I will tell you, get there early. She, mm-hmm, sold out right away because we have a couple of other bread makers that do awesome. But sourdough was new to the mix because,
12: yes,
13: she was on vacation. And people have just been craving the sourdough.
12: So sourdough, cinnamon rolls, cute little boys with the lemonade stand. Mm-hmm.
13: And
12: all
13: the cute little girl with the lemon pops, which we're going to try here in a minute.
12: And we'll have the chocolate-covered strawberries.
13: Oh, yes.
12: We're bringing that back.
13: Okay, so Crystal wasn't there last week, and she usually has those. I bet 150 people came up and wanted a chocolate-covered strawberry. Finally, I was like, hold on, I'm running to Fairway, okay, people? Let me just do this.
12: Bethel Church is our sponsor this week, so they're going to be down there with a
13: Cute
12: little activity. So.
13: Yay! And the library, I think, comes this week.
12: Yeah.
13: Okay. If you're not at the market.
12: We love the market, if you can't tell, so just come see us. In addition to the market, we have other fun things happening in
13: town.
12: Yes,
13: the grand reopening of Mayhew Cabin is Friday evening at 7 o'clock. So that is a fun way to maybe celebrate your Juneteenth, mm-hmm, or a knowledgeable way, rather. I think they have a speaker and go over there. It's open to the public. So live music, refreshments, a historical presentation. Go down to the Mayhew Cabin.
12: I remember going there when I was younger. And it's such an important piece of history, both Nebraska and America in general. So if you haven't been there, go there. Take your kids. Teach them. This is a great opportunity with that program on Friday.
13: And I did already have that on my calendar, but I have to zoop out quick to get to ball. But Saturday morning, what I did put on my calendar is the magic with Jeff Quinn.
12: Where is this at?
13: That's at the library. A magic show at 10 o'clock in the morning. Booyah.
12: And is there a certain age group? I'm thinking, can I bring both kids?
13: I think you can, based on the pictures. Well, and magic, like, you're even
12: magic.
13: Going to have your jaw dropped,
12: right,
13: girl. It's free. It's interactive. Kids absolutely love it.
12: Beautiful. Beautiful. We're doing it. But after that, I'm going to be passing kids off. My aunt is coming to town. They're staying at Lead Lodge. They're going to enjoy the pool.
13: Sunset and S'mores at Lead Lodge.
12: They're doing Sunset and S'mores. They're going to have their little fun time. They're going to Trade Venture. They're doing it all. And then we are going to get dressed up and go up to the mansion.
13: Yeah, we are. Friends of Arbor Lodge garden party.
12: Mm-hmm. We're going to have a whole day in town. It's going to be great. That's fun. Have you picked out your dress? This is an excuse to dress up.
13: Are you kidding? You gave me a dress.
12: Oh, you're going to wear that
13: one?
12: Oh, I'm so excited.
13: Yes, I look hot. It's awesome. I love this. I'm pumped.
12: I love this. Okay, if anything, you need to come and see the adorable dress that Amy's wearing.
13: Mm-hmm.
12: So I love that this is an excuse to dress up.
13: Yep.
12: It's always fun, but it's also...
13: asking about steak because it's Father's Day.
12: It is.
13: Eagles Club.
12: Yes.
13: We'll go down to the Eagles Club and have steak.
12: We're doing that, too. I already told Cody. I didn't respond to you, but I'm like, hey, we're going to go get steak.
13: Perfect.
12: And I feel really good because we're going to be helping Arbor Lodge, which is so near and dear to my heart. But I feel even better passing my children off, and they're going to be having a fun time at Arbor Day Farm. So,
13: happy Father's Day, Cody. Crystal has gotten a sitter.
12: It's going to be great.
13: So, Father's Day, Sunday.
12: Yeah.
13: Enjoy moms. Sorry, you're going to have to cook. Try to be a grill master. I've got very easy stuff to cook.
12: Don't plan to grill.
13: Is it going to
12: rain? Watch the weather. It's going to rain this
13: weekend. All right,
12: weekend.
13: So all you farmer dads, you get to come inside and everything gets to be watered. Love that.
12: Mm-hmm.
13: And then really quick, First Interstate Bank is our member spotlight this week. So if you need a little extra cash to do all this, stop up there and get some money.
12: Definitely. They're right across from the courthouse. If you need to maybe take out a loan to get dad his new boat for Father's Day,
13: oh my gosh.
12: Swing on by.
13: That would be great. Or you could get him go out to No Limit Power. They had some really cool deals.
12: Oh,
13: get a loan.
12: Now I hope Cody's not listening. He's like, yes, please. Head out there. I take size side-by-side four-door windows.
13: You
12: heating,
13: just got
12: air conditioning.
13: One. Stop.
12: I know. I tell him that.
13: So we're basically kind of done, but I did want to give one more quick plug.
12: Oh, no, we're not done.
13: Tree Stock. Crystal's wearing the cool Tree Stock shirt today. Those are going like hotcakes.
12: They are.
13: I love it. I love that shirt. It fits great. Mm-hmm. It doesn't shrink. But we are turning Steinhardt Park, because of Steinhardt Foundation, into the place to be on 4th of July.
12: I'm pumped.
13: I am so pumped. What can people expect?
12: Well, we are going to have mechanical bull.
13: Oh my gosh, I forgot about that. I was like, rock climbing.
12: Yeah, mechanical bull is what I am totally like lining up first for. So then when I get hurt, I'm going to sit and ice my knee or my back or whatever as I get flown off. The Velcro wall. I should probably do the Velcro wall first because I don't think I can get hurt as easily on that one. Rock climbing. We have the high strike, you know, where you have to see who can hit it the hardest and it flies up and dings. We have all sorts of the carnival foods you can think of, the popcorn, the cotton candy, the snow cones, the ice cream, the lemonade. We have some fun games that we'll have out in the outfield of the Middle Diamond. So the where you throw the baseball at the milk cans and knock them down. That's always fun. Love the face painting.
13: Is out there. Harvey's pumped for that.
12: Yeah, my kids have already put that
13: food
12: on
13: their trucks,
12: list.
13: I'm pumped for that.
12: Yes. And our foam party that everyone loves. We're going to have two sessions of the foam party, one starting at noon so we can hose you off before the pool opens at 1 o'clock, and then another one at 2.
13: When we told Tori we're having a foam
12: cringing.
13: Party right outside, she's like, awesome. I'm so excited.
12: And then we have a music lineup. We do. Our music lineup.
13: Are you going to tell people?
12: I am right now because I put it live yesterday.
13: I was going to say B103 was going to announce for us too.
12: Should I wait?
13: Go for it.
12: Should I announce it?
15: Yeah.
12: All right. Mr. Simrell, Tanner Simrell, will be our opening act right away at 11 a.m. And then we have the Dirty Boots Band at 1 p.m. Country. Super fun. And to wrap up our music lineup at 3 p.m., we are going to have a Jimmy Buffett tribute.
13: Oh, I love that
12: one. By the Dustin West Band.
13: So bring your lawn chairs. You're going to want to sit outside and watch these guys.
12: And a change from last year. Everything is going to be on the south side of the creek. So right by the pool, the baseball diamonds, everything in one place. So you can be with your kids playing the games on the bounce houses and still hear the music. You can run over to the pool, take a dip, still hear the music that's going on, kind of go back and forth. But it's going to be awesome.
13: Is our Legion still Legion Post 8?
15: Still,
13: but they always say Ambassador. Is that a new sponsor? How does that work?
15: Yeah, that's
13: okay.
15: A sponsor this season.
13: They're taking on Auburn. So if you're from Auburn, you should definitely come down and I think we should give all the baseball boys tickets to ride the bull riding.
12: I'm game.
13: They would love that.
12: I say line it up. But the coaches are going to say no.
13: Not till after.
12: Not till the game's done.
0: I think whoever's over there at the Velcro wall needs to keep an eye on Crystal so she doesn't get any ideas.
12: It's going
0: to
12: be awesome.
0: Swiping the Velcro off to put on the bull or something.
12: It's
0: Look
12: happening.
0: Look at how long I can stay on.
12: Yeah.
13: In my mind, I've done the Velcro wall before. In my mind, I can jump so high and like stick. I am a phone book jumper. Like, boink. And it's no peeling
12: and then
13: off
12: they
13: at all.
12: Pull you off, and you're like, that was like an inch off the ground.
13: That's embarrassing. But
12: and then we're also.
13: I'm sorry. Can you hear me chewing? These cake balls are phenomenal.
12: Thank you. Thank you. First time doing lemon. I'm so excited. I'm handing them out to everybody. Like, tell me what you think.
13: I love it.
12: Are they good?
13: Yeah. It doesn't like punch you in the face with the lemon.
12: All right.
0: Next week is okra flavor.
12: Oh. Gosh. And we're bringing them up to B103.
13: Ew.
12: I was thinking strawberry and putting like some strawberry puree.
0: Ooh.
12: Yeah.
0: That sounds good.
13: Anyway, everything at Steinhardt Park will sunset about
12: five
13: or six. So you definitely have time to make plans with your family to have a picnic dinner, watch fireworks with them.
12: Have that strawberry pie at home, all-American apple pie, and watch your fireworks.
13: Or get your kids good and tired with us and
12: pass out
13: that night,
12: yeah, that's my goal right there. By the time we leave, they're passing out in the back seat.
13: Heck yeah,
12: it's fine.
13: Well, thanks for giving us like a ton of airtime today, Ben.
0: Yeah, no problem. Thanks.
13: Can I give you a cake pop for your time?
0: Yeah, sure thing.
12: Okay, we've left them all with Jenny. You're gonna have to arm wrestle over that and the okra.
0: Enjoyed the okra. Well, it wasn't as bad as I expected here. So
13: I know, I cannot believe it.
0: It was a-okay.
12: So have you decided what do we try next?
0: I don't know. That's all I thought. I thought of different things to celebrate. I was going to take like the top five worst and blend them all up and do that type of thing. But considering you guys both cringed at that, it's probably better I did this.
12: Yeah. Maybe on a salad. Put them all on a salad.
13: No, I like that I'm 47 and still trying new things.
12: There you go.
0: Yeah.
13: Speaking of me being 47, happy anniversary, my parents' 48th wedding anniversary yesterday.
12: I saw that.
0: Kudos to them. That's getting close to the big 50.
13: What the heck? That means then I am.
12: No.
13: Why would you say that?
12: Say you stay 29 forever. Okay, if Mama Perel is there this week, I'm going to get some pickled beets and bring them up to you.
0: Okay, yeah, I'll try
12: and then you have to try those.
0: Yeah,
13: I'm going to buy beef tallow for my face because apparently I'm getting close to 50. That's what I'm getting at the market. Beef tallow to bathe in. Is that a thing?
0: Is that a booth? You guys
12: We're making it a thing.
0: You have to look for that.
13: We definitely do have beef tallow there.
0: All right. Well, check out details at NebraskaCity.com and visit Facebook and have some fun out there at the market tomorrow, even if there isn't beef tallow for your face.
13: There is. Not enough because I'm going to take a bath.
0: All right, we're going to check out some ag info, opening livestock report, thanks to Woodhouse Ford. Three convenient spots, Plattsmouth, Omaha, and Blair, and online, woodhouse.com as well.
15: Cash hogs are expected to open mixed. Hello, I'm Kellen Hedekin with the Brownfield Commodity Open. In the cash hog market, processors started the week a bit more aggressive in their procurement efforts and are moving more numbers. Supplies of market-ready hogs are ample, which makes demand crucial. There are concerns about the strength of long-term demand for U.S. pork on the global market. Domestic demand could see a boost with summer grilling season in full swing and pork's competitive price in the retail space. The industry also continues to monitor the availability of market-ready hogs and hog weights. Pork values were lower, down 155 at 95.57. Butts and hams were sharply lower. Picnics, bellies, loins, and ribs were lower. Estimated hog slaughter was 485,000, head up 9,000 on the week and about 7,000 on the year. Box beef was sharply higher with solid demand for moderate offerings. Choice was 453 higher at 399.58 and select was 44 higher at 376.85. The choice select spread was 22.73. And taking a quick look at what's happening on the futures market, soybeans are higher on fund and technical selling. July soybeans are 5 higher at 11.35. August is 5.5 higher at 11.40. Corn is higher on fund and technical buying. July is 2.5 higher at 4.16 1/4. September is 2.5 higher at 4.25. The wheat complex is higher. Chicago July wheat is 12 3/4 higher at 6.08 3/4. Live and feeder cattle are lower on profit taking, looking ahead to this week's cattle on feed report and waiting for direct trade. August live cattle are down 30 at 248.90. August feeder cattle are down 22 at 366.65. and hogs are higher on oversold signal. There are ongoing concerns about demand. July lean hogs are 45 higher at 95.25. Follow Brownfield on Twitter at Brownfield. I'm Kellen Havikin for Brownfield.
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0: Gone to All My Exes, the name of that one. They just don't live in Texas, per se. 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
0: All right, what's happening outside? Let's check it out as we wind down our time together today here at 10 o'clock already. Oh, man, we did chat for a while, didn't we? Weather-wise, wind advisory still for another hour. High of 87. They're still insisting with wind at 35 to 40 and sunshine. Later on tonight, clouds pick up, a low of 63. It won't get too hot tomorrow, though, thank goodness. 80 and partly sunny is what they're saying, at least. Sunny and 84 then on Friday. Over the weekend, Saturday, 40% chance of showers and thunderstorms in the afternoon. Mostly sunny in mid-80s. And showers are expected on Father's Day. Maybe a thunderstorm in there, too. Mostly cloudy and a high of 80. Getting back to work, slight chance of showers, partly sunny and high of 70s. And back down to 80 and mostly sunny on Tuesday. 81 and partly cloudy in Tecumseh right now. 81 and partly cloudy in Auburn. And now we're 81 and scattered clouds in Nebraska City as we hand things off to the other Ben here on B103.
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13: Today's Best Country,
14: Jay Papa. President Trump at the G7 summit discussing the peace deal with Iran.
15: It's not final. It's a memorandum of understanding. And if I don't like it, we'll go back to shooting at them, dropping bombs on their head.
14: But what about money for the Islamic Republic? Bloomberg reports there's a $300 billion development fund for Iran.
15: We are not investing in it, and we do not have a fund.
14: What about Gulf states?
15: If they do it, fine, but I would say they won't be doing it for a while until they find out the behavior. It's a behavior thing.
14: Vice President J.D. Vance stops on New York's Long Island today, delivering remarks on the administration's crackdown on crime and fraud and a huge storm threat. Northern Illinois, northwestern Indiana from intense tornadoes and damaging winds, that from the Fox Forecast Center. 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

Jordan Davis kicking off the 10 o'clock hour on your Wednesday morning here on B103. Ben Keller hanging out here with you. I've got Jamie Phillips, Cody Johnson, and more coming up right now. We keep it rolling with Pam Tilly.

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1: Soybeans and corn are higher. Cattle and hogs are mixed. I'm Kellen Habikin with a commodity market update. Speed wins. That's why Stein's focused on delivering higher yielding genetics faster than the competition, and why Stein released more new Enlist D3 lines than any other company. Stein has yield. Corn and soybeans are higher on fund and technical buying and monitoring crop development weather. July soybeans are 5.5 higher at 11.35.5. August is 6 higher at 11.40.5. July corn is 5.25 higher at 4.19. September is 5.25 higher at 4.27.75. Live and feeder cattle are mixed, adjusting spreads, waiting for this week's cattle on feed report. August live cattle are 25 lower at 248.95. September feeder cattle are 82 lower at 364.45. And hogs are mixed on spread trade, and there are ongoing concerns about demand. July lean hogs are 25 lower at 94.55. And I'm Kellen Habikin for Brown Field.
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2: Thank you. Good morning. Megan Brown, 41, of Tecumseh, is charged with possession June 10th. A Johnson County Sheriff's Office affidavit says deputies led a probation search at a Grant Street residence and found methamphetamine residue. Zachary Brayman, 19, of Falls City, is charged with terroristic threats June 7th. A Falls City police affidavit says a Falls City woman told officers she'd been threatened on social media by her daughter's ex-boyfriend. She said her daughter also received threats. Jeffrey Ferris, 62, of Salem, is charged with terroristic threats and use of a firearm to commit a felony May 23rd. An affidavit for a warrantless arrest. It says a conservation officer was contacted about an incident at Verdon State Lake Recreation Area. A woman said she was tapped in the face by an automatic handgun while her child was present. Ferris denied pointing the firearm at anyone. A bond of $250,000 was set in county court. Upace, a support services company formerly known as Region 5 Services, is planning to relocate to the former Dollar General location on South 11th Street. Director Matt Kasich told county commissioners there are advantages to moving to a higher traffic area from the industrial area on 8th Corso, where Region 5 established a training center in 1982. Kasich commended Otoe County for its support and expects to hold an open house at the new location. The state legislature established six regions in 1973, with Region 5 covering 16 counties of southeast Nebraska. The river stage is at 9.6 feet. From the News Channel Nebraska Newsroom, I'm Dan Swanson.
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0: Mostly sunny and breezy today, high in the lower 90s. Increasing clouds throughout the night tonight with a low around 62 degrees. Mostly sunny for you tomorrow, high near 80. Tomorrow night, mostly clear, low around 58. And sunny on Friday with a high near 85 degrees. 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

0: 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Don't forget, every week we give you an opportunity to win Nebraska Lottery scratch-off tickets by asking you a poll question. 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Today is National Eat Your Veggies Day, and we want to know what vegetable makes you say yuck. Just include the word yuck with your veggie of choice, or not choice, I guess, and then text it to us at 402-873-1170. And I'll be honest with you, I can't think of a vegetable that makes me say yuck.
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1: Just a heads up, the Nebraska City JCs are putting on a fireworks show with an ice cream social next Saturday, June 27th at Steinhardt Park. 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
1: Soybeans and corn are higher. 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I'm Kellen Havikin with a Brownfield Commodity Market Update. 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Stein has yield. Soybeans are higher on fund and technical buying. July soybeans are up 4 at 11.34. August is up 4 and a quarter at 11.38 and 3 quarters. Corn is higher on fund and technical buying. Ethanol production was down slightly. Stocks unchanged. July corn 4 and 3 quarters higher at 4.18 and a half. September's up 5 at 4.27 and a half. Live and feeder cattle are mixed, waiting for this week's cattle on feed report. August live cattle are down 67 at 248.52. August feeder cattle are down 107 at 365.80. Hogs are mixed on spread trade. There are ongoing concerns about demand. July lean hogs are down 5 at 94.75. I'm Kellen Havikin for Brownfield.
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0: Mostly sunny and breezy today, high in the lower 90s. Increasing clouds throughout the night tonight with a low around 62 degrees. Mostly sunny for you tomorrow, high near 80. Tomorrow night, mostly clear, low around 58. And sunny on Friday with a high near 85 degrees. 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
1: Soybeans and corn are higher, cattle and hogs are lower. Hello, I'm Kellen Habikin with your Commodity Market Update. Speed wins, that's why Stein is focused on delivering higher yielding genetics faster than the competition, and why Stein released more new Enlist 3 lines than any other company. Stein has yield. Soybeans are higher on fund and technical buying. The USDA reported the sale of soybeans to unknown destinations for current and the upcoming marketing year. And the market continues to monitor crop development weather. July soybeans are 5.5 higher at 11.35.5. August is 6 higher at 11.40.5. Corn is higher on fund and technical buying. Export demand for corn has been solid. Ethanol production was down slightly, while stocks unchanged. July corn 5 higher at 418.75. September 5.25 higher at 427.75. The wheat complex is higher. Contracts have been oversold and due for a bounce. The market likely has the dismal winter wheat crop factored in. July Chicago wheat is 15.25 higher at 611.25. In Minneapolis, July is 11 higher at 623. And in Kansas City, July is 16.25 higher at 650. Live and feeder cattle are mixed, adjusting spreads, looking ahead to tomorrow's cattle on feed report, waiting for direct trade to develop. And box beef is mixed at midday. August live cattle are down 40 at 248.80. October is 47 lower at 241.52. August feeder cattle are 57 lower at 366.30. September is 80 lower at 364.47. Hogs are mixed on spread trade. There are ongoing concerns about demand. Butcher hogs are steady and lower at midday. National direct business is sharply higher. July lean hogs are 37 lower at 94.42. And August is 130 higher at 96.35. Follow Brownfield on Twitter at Brownfield. I'm Kellen Havikin for Brownfield.
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2: Thank you. Good afternoon. Although Otto County has sidelined wind and solar energy, and the Planning Commission is meeting Thursday to discuss a moratorium on private power plants using natural gas, nuclear energy appears to retain momentum. Brownville in Nemaha County is a top four candidate for a small modular nuclear reactor, and Dakota Schulenberg of the Nebraska Public Power District said other nuclear projects are possible. He said by the year 2050, the United States as a whole wants to put up 10 times more power into the grid than it's doing now. He said, while Nebraska has not made a decision on its nuclear future, small modular is definitely on the table. New nuclear microreactors that could power the city of Omaha are coming online in the United States. And at the other end of the size scale are AP1000 reactors that could generate 1,200 megawatts. The AP1000 reactors do not necessarily rely on water to cool down and have received design certification from the U.S. Nuclear Regulatory Commission. The AP1000 reactors could provide the power demand for cities like San Francisco or Seattle. Some massive AI data centers also consume 1,200 megawatts by themselves. Cooper Nuclear Station, which produces about 835 megawatts of electricity, is currently seeking license renewal for an additional 20 years. The Nebraska City City Council approved a resolution to put a continuation of its economic development plan to a vote in November. The state legislature authorized public funds to invest in local businesses in 1991, and Lisa Walker of the Nebraska City EDC it said the city has invested over $5.7 million from plans previously adopted in 2006 and 2016.
3: These are existing dollars generated when purchases are made right here in Nebraska City, and they're strategically reinvested back into our community. So every time someone shops locally here in Nebraska City, they are helping to support business growth, community amenities, and future opportunities.
2: The plan on November's ballot requires economic success of the program. The Nebraska City Growth Fund will not be funded until sales tax collections exceed $2.2 million. If the city collects $2.6 million in sales tax, up to 12% of the sales tax would be available for the Growth Fund. Jim Kuhn of Nebraska City testified on behalf of the Economic Development Program for filling needs from tap beer to beef steaks.
4: Need some salmon for dinner?
5: Yes, wait, it's coming.
4: Need daycare? We have that also. I mean, these are all the programs the LBA 40 has done.
2: Former Finance Commissioner Gloria Glover said the program has a track record of success over the past 20 years.
6: It does not increase taxes. It does not increase sales taxes or any kind of taxes. It is just a partitioning of some of the sales tax that comes into the city towards economic development.
2: Former Street Commissioner Vic Johns said the Growth Fund was critical to establishing Mission Field 6 years ago and increasing the city's employment base over the years. He said the LB 840 program allowed Mission Field to renovate the former Duff's nursing home with an elevator and updated fire alarm systems.
7: Without the timely assistance of LB 840, our organization would have been placed in an incredibly precarious situation.
2: Under its original loan agreement, Mission Field was required to employ up to 14 full-time employees. But John said Mission Field employs 39 full-time career positions today.
7: We are profoundly grateful to LB 840 and to the committee for taking a calculated risk on our business plan when we were just beginning. Nebraska City has a long, beautiful history of helping people regardless of their circumstances.
2: Walker said the Growth Fund is an important tool to support the growth and vitality of the local economy. She listed businesses that have benefited, including Whispering Pines, Molly McNeely Dental, Henry Motors, Better Life Chiropractic, Union Orchard, A1 Locksmith, Arbor Psychiatric, Runza, and Cornhusker Beef. The river stage is at 9.7 feet. 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
8: 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Or visit them just north of the courthouse in Nebraska City. Molly Rennell Saunders, age 67, of Nebraska City's passed away. Celebration of life will be at 10:30 this morning at Calvary Community Church in Nebraska City. In lieu of flowers, please hug your children and grandchildren and tell them why you love them and why they mean to you what they do. And hug your parents and tell them the positive impacts they've had on your life. Goody Mortuary in Nebraska City is in charge of the arrangements for Molly Rennell Saunders. John A. Dutt, age 69, of Nebraska City, passed away Sunday, June 14th, at Nebraska Medical Center in Omaha. Funeral services will be at 11 o'clock Friday morning at St. Mary's Catholic Church in Nebraska City. Interment will follow in the Wayuka Cemetery in Nebraska City. Family will greet friends Thursday night from 5 to 6:30 at Goody Mortuary in Nebraska City, followed by a rosary and prayer service at 6:30. Memorial Fund is being established, and Goody Mortuary is in charge of the arrangements for John A. Dutt. And Will B. Neiman, age 45, of Nebraska City, passed away Wednesday night on June 10th. Funeral service will be held at 2:30 Saturday afternoon at First United Methodist Church in Nebraska City. Burial will follow at Wayuka Cemetery in Nebraska City. Family will greet friends on Friday night from 5 to 7 at Goody Mortuary in Nebraska City. In lieu of flowers, a fund is being established for Will's daughter, Rylin, for her future education and needs in care of Kelsey Neiman. Goody Mortuary in Nebraska City is in charge of the arrangements for Will B. Neiman. For the full funeralist listings and a complete obituary archive, visit newschannelnebraska.com.
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0: Mostly sunny and breezy today, high in the lower 90s. Increasing clouds throughout the night tonight with a low around 62 degrees. Mostly sunny for you tomorrow, high near 80. Tomorrow night, mostly clear, low around 58. And sunny on Friday with a high near 85 degrees. 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

0: 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Well, as you know, this summer B103 and No Limit Power giving away a 61-inch Bad Boy Rebel riding mower with How Far Will It Mow? We're going to be taking guesses all summer long on how far you think that mower will go when we hit the highway on a tour of river country in September. And whoever has the closest guess to the actual distance, well, they win that mower. You can enter in a guess at B103.fm, just one. 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It's all thanks to No Limit Power, Arbor Day Farm, Larson Motors, Goody Home Realty, Home Innovation Spas, Heft Insurance, and CHI Health in Nebraska City. How far will it mow? 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

Josh Ross kicking off the 1 o'clock hour on your Wednesday afternoon here on B103. Ben Keller hanging out here with you. I've got Tucker Wetmore, Jake Owen, and more coming up right now. It's Brad Paisley. I can make

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0: 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Whiskey Myers coming up right now. It's Montgomery Gentry.
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1: Corn and soybeans are higher, cattle and hogs are mixed. I'm Kellen Habikin with a commodity market update. 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Stein offers seed genetics developed by farmers for farmers. Stein has yield. Corn and soybeans are higher on fund and technical buying, and the market continues to monitor crop development weather. July soybeans are three higher at 11.33. August is 3.25 higher at 11.37¾. July corn is 6.25 higher at 4.20. September is 6.25 higher at 4.28¾. Live and feeder cattle are mixed, adjusting spreads. Box beef is mixed at midday. August live cattle down 65 at 248.55. September feeder cattle are down 10 at 365.17. Hogs are mixed on spread trade, and butcher hogs are steady to lower at midday. July lean hogs up 12 at 94.92. I'm Kellen Habikin for Brownfield.
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0: Mostly sunny and breezy today, high in the lower 90s. Increasing clouds throughout the night tonight with a low around 62 degrees. Mostly sunny for you tomorrow, high near 80. Tomorrow night, mostly clear, low around 58. And sunny on Friday with a high near 85 degrees. 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

0: Good afternoon from River Country. B103 on a Wednesday. You're looking good. I'm sitting pretty.
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Miranda Lambert and Famous in a Small Town on B103. I don't like it when cashiers feel the need to check my money to see if it's real. Does that happen to you? If I could make counterfeit money, I wouldn't be dropping that $20 bill at the Dollar Tree. There's a little

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0: song's called MacArthur on B103. Good afternoon. Time now for the late session commodity update. 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
1: Soybeans and corn were higher. Cattle and hogs were mixed. Hello, I'm Kellen Havikin with your Brownfield Commodity Market Update. When it comes to short-stature corn, it all started with Stein. For decades, they've been focused on unique hybrids that deliver top yields. Stein invented short-stature corn, then perfected it. Stein has yield. Soybeans were higher on fund and technical buying. The USDA reported a sale of soybeans to unknown destinations for the current and upcoming marketing year. And the market continues to monitor crop development weather. July soybeans were 2 cents higher at 11.32. August was 2 1/4 higher at 11.36 3/4. Corn was higher on fund and technical buying. Export demand's been solid, and ethanol production was down slightly with stocks unchanged. The market continues to monitor crop development weather. July corn was 7 1/4 higher at 4.21. September was 7 higher at 4.29 1/2. The wheat complex was higher. Contracts have been oversold and due for a bounce. The market likely has the dismal winter wheat crop factored in. Chicago July wheat, 16 3/4 higher at 6.12 3/4. In Minneapolis, July was 12 higher at 6.25. And in Kansas City, July was 18 3/4 higher at 5.52 1/2. Live and feeder cattle were mixed, adjusting spreads, looking ahead to tomorrow's cattle on feed report and waiting for direct trade to develop. Box beef. August live cattle were 35 lower at 248.85. October was 15 lower at 241.85. August feeder cattle 55 higher at 367.42. September was 37 higher at 365.65. Hogs were mixed on spread trade, but there are ongoing concerns about demand. July lean hogs 15 lower at 94.65. August was 145 higher at 96.50. Follow Brownfield on Twitter at Brownfield. I'm Kellen Havikin for Brownfield.
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5: Thank you. Good afternoon. Megan Brown, 41, of Tecumseh, is charged with possession June 10th. A Johnson County Sheriff's Office affidavit says deputies led a probation search at a Grant Street residence and found methamphetamine residue. Zachary Brayman, 19, of Falls City, is charged with terroristic threats June 7th. A Falls City police affidavit says a Falls City woman told officers she'd been threatened on social media by her daughter's ex-boyfriend. She said her daughter also received threats. Jeffrey Ferris, 62, of Salem, is charged with terroristic threats and use of a firearm to commit a felony May 23rd. An affidavit for a warrantless arrest. It says a conservation officer was contacted about an incident at Verdon State Lake Recreation Area. A woman said she was tapped in the face by an automatic handgun while her child was present. Ferris denied pointing the firearm at anyone. A bond of $250,000 was set in county court. Upace, a support services company formerly known as Region 5 Services, is planning to relocate to the former Dollar General location on South 11th Street. Director Matt Kasich told county commissioners there are advantages to moving to a higher traffic area from the industrial area on 8th Corso, where Region 5 established a training center in 1982. Kasich commended Otto County for its support and expects to hold an open house at the new location. The state legislature established six regions in 1973, with Region 5 covering 16 counties of southeast Nebraska. The river stage is at 9.6 feet. From the News Channel Nebraska Newsroom, I'm Dan Swanson.
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0: Highs today in the upper 80s, less humid with overnight lows tonight in the low 60s. Winds, wow, out of the northwest, 15 to 20, gusting to 35 to 40 miles an hour, diminishing after midnight. For tomorrow, partly sunny in the morning, then clearing, not as warm, with a high of around 80 and a low in the upper 50s. Northwest winds 5 to 10, gusting to 20 miles per hour. And then on Friday, sunny, highs in the mid-80s, slight chance of showers and thunder showers after midnight, lows near 65.

0: Casey Donahue Band and Whiskey Baby on B103, giving away another mower this summer with another How Far Will It Mow contest, helping out No Limit Power and other sponsors, making it all work so that in September, you'll be able to guess how far the mower goes without running out of gas and then win that mower, right? 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

0: 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So Taylor Swift and Travis Kelce have hired an event planner for their upcoming wedding at Madison Square Garden. They say Taylor is sparing no expense. She's even got the Rockettes handing out pigs in a blanket during cocktail hour. Now, that's classy.
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1: Corn and soybeans were higher and cattle and hogs were mixed. I'm Kellen Havikin with your Brownfield Commodity Market Update. You were made for farming, so was Stein. Each year, farmers look to make the most out of every opportunity and define success on their own terms. Stein Seed Company is right there with them. Stein has yield. Soybeans were higher on fund and technical buying. The USDA reported a sale of soybeans to unknown destinations for the current and upcoming marketing year. And the market continues to monitor crop development weather. July soybeans were 2 cents higher at 11.32. August was 2 1/4 higher at 11.36 3/4. Corn was higher on fund and technical buying. Export demand's been solid, and ethanol production was down slightly with stocks unchanged. The market continues to monitor crop development weather. July corn was 7 1/4 higher at 4.21. September was 7 higher at 4.29 1/2. The wheat complex was higher. Contracts have been oversold and due for a bounce. The market likely has the dismal winter wheat crop factored in. Chicago July wheat, 16 3/4 higher at 6.12 3/4. In Minneapolis, July was 12 higher at 6.25. And in Kansas City, July was 18 3/4 higher at 5.52 1/2. Live and feeder cattle were mixed, adjusting spreads, looking ahead to tomorrow's cattle on feed report and waiting for direct trade to develop. Box beef. August live cattle were 35 lower at 248.85. October was 15 lower at 241.85. August feeder cattle 55 higher at 367.42. September was 37 higher at 365.65. Hogs were mixed on spread trade, but there are ongoing concerns about demand. July lean hogs 15 lower at 94.65. August was 145 higher at 96.50. Brownfield's Brent Barnett will have a look at cash livestock coming up next. I'm Kellen Havikin for Brownfield.
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8: Direct cash cattle trade activity remains sluggish. A few asking prices have been reported in Texas at 260 and 262. The rest of the trade remains quiet, with bids very elusive. Box beef was mixed at the close, with choice down 508 at 394.50, select up 41 cents at 377.26. The choice select spread was 1724. Estimated cattle slaughter was 109,000 head. Up 4,000 on the week and down nearly 4,500 on the year. Cash hogs were mixed on Wednesday. Barrels and gilts at the National Daily Direct were up 18 cents at the close, with a base range of 86 to 98. The weighted average was 97.75. Pork values were lower at the close, down 80 cents at 94.77. Estimated hog slaughter was 476,000 head. I'm Brent Barnett with Brownfield Ag News.
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9: Thank you. Good afternoon. Megan Brown, 41, of Tecumseh, is charged with possession June 10th. A Johnson County Sheriff's Office affidavit says deputies led a probation search at a Grant Street residence and found methamphetamine residue. Zachary Brayman, 19, of Falls City, is charged with terroristic threats June 7th. A Falls City police affidavit says a Falls City woman told officers she'd been threatened on social media by her daughter's ex-boyfriend. She said her daughter also received threats. Jeffrey Ferris, 62, of Salem, is charged with terroristic threats and use of a firearm to commit a felony May 23rd. An affidavit for a warrantless arrest. It says a conservation officer was contacted about an incident at Verdon State Lake Recreation Area. A woman said she was tapped in the face by an automatic handgun while her child was present. Ferris denied pointing the firearm at anyone. A bond of $250,000 was set in county court. Upace, a support services company formerly known as Region 5 Services, is planning to relocate to the former Dollar General location on South 11th Street. Director Matt Kasich told county commissioners there are advantages to moving to a higher traffic area from the industrial area on 8th Corso, where Region 5 established a training center in 1982. Kasich commended Otoe County for its support and expects to hold an open house at the new location. The state legislature established six regions in 1973, with Region 5 covering 16 counties of southeast Nebraska. The river stage is at 9.6 feet. From the News Channel Nebraska Newsroom, I'm Dan Swanson.
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0: Highs today in the upper 80s, less humid with overnight lows tonight. In the low 60s, but winds, wow, out of the northwest, 15 to 20, gusting to 35 to 40 miles an hour, diminishing after midnight. For tomorrow, partly sunny in the morning, then clearing, not as warm, with a high of around 80 and a low in the upper 50s. Northwest winds 5 to 10, gusting to 20 miles per hour. And then on Friday, sunny, highs in the mid-80s, slight chance of showers and thunder showers after midnight, lows near 65.

0: 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Well, how far will it mow? 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

weather forecast extended. Saturday and Sunday, a chance of showers with a high near 85. Monday and Tuesday, highs in the upper 70s to around 80.

Travis Tritt there on B103. You're about a couple in North Carolina that's being sued. They're being sued by their town, the town they live in. Why? Because they're attracting vultures by feeding them deli meat and other scraps. And the city says it's causing a big old mess. Not only that, scares the heck out of the nursing home residents.

0: 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Casey Donahue Band on River Country B103. 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
1: 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I'm Mark Dorenkamp with Brownfield Ag News Headlines. The USDA is rolling out a pilot program designed to modernize acreage reporting and improve its efficiency for ag producers. Undersecretary Richard Fordyce says counties in 11 states are using the technology to report data ahead of the July 15th deadline.
2: It'll be an interactive map.
1: Fordyce expects the program to be fully implemented by next summer. More news next on Brownfield.
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1: Iowa's top ag official says the state has successfully eradicated pseudorabies. Secretary Mike Nagy with the Department of Agriculture and Land Stewardship tells Brownfield there was a strong coordinated response to the late April detection of the virus at a small commercial swine facility.
9: We did the final round of testing that was required by the pseudorabies response protocol that USDA has, and we confirmed what we believed was going to be true, is that there were no positives in that additional surveillance circle. So as of Friday afternoon, we have released all quarantines.
1: U.S. ethanol production dipped slightly last week. The U.S. Energy Information Administration says production fell half a percentage point to 1.1 million barrels per day. The four-week average ethanol production rate decreased 0.2%, equivalent to an annualized rate of 16.94 billion gallons. And the USDA has announced more details on its reorganization plan. The Foreign Agricultural Service will establish an operational support hub in Kansas City, Missouri. I'm Mark Dorenkamp with Brownfield Ag News Headlines.
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0: 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Highs today in the upper 80s, less humid with overnight lows tonight in the low 60s. But winds, wow, out of the northwest, 15 to 20, gusting to 35 to 40 miles an hour, diminishing after midnight. For tomorrow, partly sunny in the morning, then clearing, not as warm with a high of around 80 and a low in the upper 50s. Northwest winds 5 to 10, gusting to 20 miles per hour. And then on Friday, sunny, highs in the mid 80s. Slight chance of showers and thunder showers after midnight. Lows near 65.

0: Dirk Bentley on B103. And I was just thinking, I wouldn't mind mowing if every time I mowed, I had a 5-foot swath cleared out. Well, with the How Far Will It Mow prize, you could do just that. It's a 61-inch Bad Boy Rebel riding mower, giving it away this September. All you have to do is guess how far it'll go before it runs out of gas when we tour River Country. You'll get one guess at B103.fm and also bonus guesses all summer long. 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
11: 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Whoever has the closest guess to the actual distance will be taking that bad boy home for themselves.
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5: Fox News, I'm Tom Graham. President Trump detailing parts of the so-called Memorandum of Understanding with Iran. It would give Tehran waivers to sell oil and make $300 billion available to help rebuild from the war.
6: President Trump says the U.S. will not be putting up that money.
7: There'll be 15 to 20 years to rebuild what they have right now.
6: The agreement also requires Iran to allow toll-free passage through the Strait of Hormuz.
5: Fox's Jared Halpern there, a convicted New York serial killer, learning his fate today.
8: Decades after killing multiple women on New York's Long Island, 62-year-old Rex Huerman was sentenced to life in prison without parole for his crimes. He admitted to killing 8 women, the remains of most of them found between 1993 and 2011. The killings went unsolved until DNA matched from a pizza crust Huerman discarded in a Manhattan trash can led to his arrest in 2023.
5: Fox's Tanya J. Powers, America's listening to Fox News.
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0: Jason Aldean with Flyover States wrapping up the first section of the B1035 at 5. 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
1: Thank you. Good evening. To complicate Auburn's storm recovery efforts, a fire was reported this morning at a debris collection center during a wind advisory. Auburn sustained widespread damage to trees on May 18th when three tornadoes were reported in the vicinity. Cleanup has been ongoing, including the arrival of professional tree grinding equipment on Monday. Shredded wood has been hauled to a site west of town. An advisory warned of 25 mile per hour winds today with gusts up to 40 miles per hour in Nemaha County.

0: County. Mayor Chris Erickson said the storm recovery is progressing, but a fire during a time of a wind advisory was not expected. He said emergency management informed him that a loader on the scene is attempting to spread out the shredded wood so it can be extinguished. Cassgram reports on the appointment of Brian Clark to fill a seat on the Plattsmouth City Council. Clark, the only candidate in the upcoming general election, was sworn in Monday for Ward 3. He served on the council from February of 2020 to October of 2025, but had to resign when he moved to a different ward. His vacancy was filled by the appointment of Sam Hardy. The current vacancy was created when Councilman Stockton Graham resigned after announcing he was moving to Wayne. Clark was the only candidate to file for the Ward 3 position in the 2026 election. Cass Graham also reports a citation for a stop sign violation was issued after a pedestrian accident in downtown Plattsmouth Sunday. A 53-year-old man was injured and was taken by rescue squad to a medical center in Bellevue. Video footage taken by cameras on the courthouse show that a Chevy Colorado driven by a 68-year-old man was involved. The driver was cited. For the third month in a row, Nebraska's monthly tax receipts came in below economic projections, which could spell trouble for state lawmakers when they convene for the 2027 legislative session. The State Department of Revenue's report on May's tax receipts showed a net loss of 7.8% compared to what Nebraska's Economic Forecasting Advisory Board had predicted. The difference equates to about $43 million less in revenue. Lawmakers spent the 2026 session working to fill a fluctuating shortfall that hit its peak at roughly $646 million short. They succeeded through a collection of spending cuts that many lawmakers agreed were painful, but left the state with a projected surplus of about $6 million. Turning to sports. The First National Auburn Legion baseball team picked up a 7-2 win at Syracuse on Tuesday night. Auburn held a 2-0 lead after two frames, but Syracuse knotted things up in the bottom of the fifth. The visitors then put five runs across in the sixth for the final 7-2 score. The win bumps Auburn up to a 6-2 season, while Syracuse falls to an impressive 11-4. Auburn outhit Syracuse 6-4, and they had two fewer errors. Mason Schultz threw 2.1 innings of relief in getting the win. Schultz whiffed four and didn't allow a hit. Christian Gage lasted 4.2 innings, allowing the two runs on two hits with five strikeouts and six walks issued. For Syracuse, the loss went against Elliot Hardin, who gave up all seven runs, but just two earned in 5.2 innings of action. At the dish, Auburn was balanced with Gage going 2-for-4 with an RBI, Weston and Thor driving in a pair, Schultz finishing with a run and a ribby. Clayton Brown ended up one half with a run scored. Syracuse saw Avery Liesemeyer and Brock Bickford each knock in a run. Bickford also stole two bases. The next Legion baseball broadcast will be Friday, June 19th, as Syracuse welcomes Tecumseh Johnson to town for an 8 p.m. contest on B103. The river stage is at 9.6 feet. From the News Channel, Nebraska Newsroom, I'm Dan Swanson.
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5: Highs today in the upper 80s, less humid with overnight lows tonight in the low 60s. Winds, wow, out of the northwest. 15 to 20, gusting to 35 to 40 miles an hour, diminishing after midnight. For tomorrow, partly sunny in the morning, then clearing, not as warm, with a high of around 80 and a low in the upper 50s. Northwest winds 5 to 10, gusting to 20 miles per hour. And then on Friday, sunny, highs in the mid-80s, slight chance of showers and thunder showers after midnight, lows near 65.

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Well, looky here, we're in the 8 o'clock hour at B103, and KFC says they're beginning their new chapter. They're going with updated tenders and other things. Updated tenders. And here I thought the chicken tender technology had pretty much topped out. Guess I was wrong.

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0: Living and living well, the only way to live. Don't you agree? That's George Strait here on River Country B103 and on our Country Almanac for June 17th on this day, 1965. The Beatles record Buck Owens' number one hit, Act Naturally, with Ringo Starr singing the lead. It was released as the B-side of Yesterday. Also on this day in 1973, Dolly Parton records I Will Always Love You for RCA. And on this day in 1978, Emmy Lou Harris was number one with her version of Delbert McClinton's Two More Bottles of Wine. If you're celebrating a birthday today, everyone here at B103 wants to wish you a very happy birthday.
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0: Highs today in the upper 80s, less humid with overnight lows tonight in the low 60s. But winds, wow, out of the northwest, 15 to 20, gusting to 35 to 40 miles an hour, diminishing after midnight. For tomorrow, partly sunny in the morning, then clearing, not as warm, with a high of around 80 and a low in the upper 50s. Northwest winds 5 to 10, gusting to 20 miles per hour. And then on Friday, sunny, highs in the mid-80s, slight chance of showers and thundershowers after midnight, lows near 65.

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0: Thank you, Joe Diffie and Third Rock from the Sun, wrapping up a No Talk Triple Play here on River Country. And this week's River Country reaction question, today is National Eat Your Veggies Day. We want to know, what vegetable makes you say yuck? Just include the word yuck with your veggie of choice and text it to 402-873-1170 for your shot at $10 in lottery scratchers.
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6: Well then, let's go see Papa at Valentino's. 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
18: Yeah, B103, you're clear for takeoff. 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